0: That's basically what we're to be doing too. Hurry up and wait. Mm-hmm. Hurry up. Get done what God has called you to do. Yes, whatever it is. You may think it's not that important, but it may be very important to someone else. He's trying to reach through you, through the things you're doing, whatever may happen with that. Realize that. God has a plan, yes, for every one of us, but every one of us are involved in those plans in one way or another. Yes, it's if you obey, and it's what you do, and the attitude that you have about it when you're serving. Are you really serving Him with humility? God gives grace to the humble. He resists the proud. Uh-huh. So, humble yourselves in the eyes of the Lord, and He will lift you up. Amen? Well, I'm Tim Watkins. I'll be back with you in about 30 minutes. And right now at 8, right after 8, it is time for Adventures in Odyssey. Let's head over to Wits End.
1: 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This is Atlanta's Victory 91.5, WWEV Cumming, the sound of revival.
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3: Oh, hi there. I'm John Avery Whittaker, but you can call me Whit. We were just getting ready for a time of wonder, excitement, and discovery. You care to join us? You never know what'll happen next when you have an adventure in Odyssey.
4: Eugene, do you have a girlfriend?
5: Do you really believe that?
4: I'd rather not discuss it.
5: You are going to laugh about this later.
6: I will laugh all the way down a short pier.
5: Eugene, your eye is twitching.

0: have been very foolish to allow my emotions to run away with me. I can see that now. The notion that I could actually fall in love with someone is indeed sophomoric at best, when I'm not even sure of what love is. And so I say to you, my reliable laptop, as the only friend with whom I can confide, I will fight to master these emotions and rid myself of these delusions. Katrina Shanks and I will simply have to remain friends, if friendship is possible. Yes, I see now how ridiculous I've been, and I'm particularly grateful that I never told Katrina the depths of my feelings. I would die of embarrassment. As such, it is merely another chapter closed.
1: Where? Oh, Eugene. Have you seen Whit?
0: Well, he's gone for the afternoon to run errands, I believe.
1: Oh, okay. Never mind. Why are you doing computer work in the kitchen?
0: You and Katrina are still using Whit's office for your lengthy consultation, I thought.
1: It hasn't been that lengthy.
0: 2 hours and 37 minutes, not 10, but no one's counting.
1: Oh. Eugene, look. Rather than sit down here tapping away on your little laptop computer, why don't you come upstairs and talk to her? I'm sure she wants to let you in on what's going on.
0: Miss Kendall, your intentions are noble, but I wouldn't want to encroach in what I can only assume to be a momentous decision for her. She has become a Christian, I assume?
1: Uh-huh.
0: It was inevitable. Nonetheless, I'm sure Katrina will talk to me when she's ready to talk to me. As it is, I have work to attend.
1: Oh, come on, Eugene. Don't be like that. Hmm? Whether you'll admit it or not, you're like her boyfriend, and you should come up and...
0: Please, Miss Kendall, do not trivialize the situation with words like boyfriend. Katrina and I are simply friends. Any impression I may have given to the contrary was simply a contrary impression.
1: Do you really believe that?
0: Well, yes.
1: Then you are in bigger trouble than I thought.
0: Perhaps. Now, much as I would love to stay and chat, I must beg your leave. I'm on a mission to help Mr. Walton.
1: You're gonna help Bernard?
0: Upon my recommendation, he has purchased a user-friendly computer in which to keep his customer accounts. He has been having some difficulty mastering the machine, so I am going to help him.
1: Bernard on a computer. Can't imagine it. Eugene, I still wish you'd come upstairs.
0: I'm sure Katrina and I will speak at the proper time. I will depart by the rear exit. Farewell.
1: Hope Bernard has said hello.
0: I certainly will.
2: Hello. Hello. Is

0: wrong with this thing. I mean, I've been doing exactly what you said to do, Eugene. I've reread the manual a dozen times. But short of turning it on, I can't get it to work. It's as uncooperative as my Uncle Jed's mule and more temperamental than my sister-in-law. Eugene, are you listening to me?
1: I'm sorry, Mr. Walton. What were you saying?
0: You know, you've been clacking on this keyboard for 15 minutes. What are you doing?
1: Well, first I wanted to check your AutoExec bat because your computer wasn't booting up correctly. And then I realized that we had configured your system to the wrong parameters, considering your memory size, followed by your printer being designated to the wrong port.
0: Oh, no, I knew that. But normally you explain in painful detail what you're doing, and today you're just not talking. What's on your mind?
1: On my mind? Nothing.
0: You're preoccupied.
1: Only by my desire to correct your computer's malfunctions. Will you explain to me what sort of lubricant you've been putting on your keyboard?
0: Lubricant?
1: Yes, your keys seem rather greasy.
0: I dropped some mayonnaise from my sandwich on the... I thought I cleaned that up.
1: What? You eat while you're working on your computer?

0: Katrina didn't read my journal entries or poems or even the undelivered love letters.
1: Eugene made it very clear that he only wants to be friends. And in spite of my feelings, I'm determined to honor his desire. I would never throw myself at anyone.
0: Katrina didn't say much. Perhaps I didn't give her the opportunity. But I suspect she was embarrassed by the whole scene. I'm embarrassed by the whole scene. Nonetheless, I write now with an ache in my chest, hoping to be strong in the days ahead.
1: There are tears in my eyes as I write this. I feel like I lost him.
0: So much has happened.
1: So much has changed.
0: What a bittersweet day. Today, I discovered love and heartbreak.
2: Relationship has moments of joy and pain. 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It Ended with a Handshake was written and directed by Paul McCusker. Our production engineer was Dave Arnold. And I'm Chris, hoping you'll join us again next time for more Adventures in Odyssey.
3: And that next time will be tomorrow evening at 8, always Monday through Friday evenings at 8 for Adventure in Odyssey. You do not want to miss it, so be back here tomorrow right here on Victory 91.5. I'm Tim Watkins. Coming up at the top of the next hour, it'll be time for Focus on the Family, but I got music in between. Starts off with James Fortune and then continues with Strings and Heart.

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Oh, yeah, that is One Worship with Dara McLean on lead vocals. Overflow, overflow. Oh, my goodness. You can be so filled up with the Holy Spirit, and I pray that you are, so filled up with the Holy Spirit that you walk up to somebody and it just sloshes out, just comes over on them. That's what I want to be. I want to be so full of the Holy Spirit that people know that you're full of Him and not full of yourself, not full of this world, not full of what Satan is trying to pull on you, what he's trying to get you to do. He can't make you do anything. You decide to do it on your own. Keep your mind stayed on Jesus. That'll keep you away from all of those things that are trying to pull you away from Jesus. Amen? Just don't listen to him. He's a liar. He's a liar. Music coming up next from Citizens right here on Victory. And then at the top of the hour, it will be Focus on the Family. Keep it right here. Your Sound of Revival.

0: That is Gracie Binion and Jonathan Stamper right here on Victory 91.5. It's called Build Your House. Build you a house. Make sure you build it on the rock, on Jesus, on the cornerstone. Him being the chief cornerstone, it won't fall. You put it on the shifting sand of this world, it's going to fall. It's going to be a disaster. Don't let that happen. Yeah, let the Lord be the strength of your life. Let Him be your foundation in everything that you do in your life. Amen? Things will work out so much better, and there'll be a heavenly home waiting for you when this life is through. Amen? Well, I'm Tim Watkins, and got music coming up, more music coming up in about 30 minutes, because right now it is time for us to hear from Focus on the Family.
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4: In our minds, we don't want them to face lions and bears, right? Because it's hard to watch them. You know, right? We just want it to be so easy. But when we look at our own lives, we're like, wasn't it our lions and bears that built our faith and trust in God? And so why are they going to be any different?
5: Well, coming of age in today's world brings a whole new set of challenges. And today on Focus on the Family with Jim Daly, you'll hear one young adult's perspective on the pressures facing teens and young adults and how to trust God for your future. Thanks for joining us. I'm John Fuller.
6: Well, along with that one perspective is her mother, who's been on the broadcast before. So I'm looking forward to this dynamic. We've done this a couple of times now, and it's great to see the 20-somethings rising and coming in and doing the interviews with us. This is great. But so often for young people, I mean, bullying is a hot button issue for so many parents, and it's really distressing for all of us if your kids are in that position. Thankfully for Jean and I, Trent and Troy really didn't face anything like that. We were grateful for the school they were in, for the education they received, and for the environment they had. It was pretty powerful. Yeah. But according to national surveys, bullying affects about 20% of kids ages 12 to 18. 20%, that's a big number. Yeah. And then, in addition to that, cyberbullying is experienced by almost 60% of children. And that's, out of control, I would say. And that's not the only pressure that our young people are facing. Almost 40% of young people report always feeling uncertain about the future, anxious about important decisions, and afraid to fail. That's all Barna research, and that's amazing. Let's think of 1 Peter 5:7, which instructs us to cast our cares upon the Lord, for He cares for you. Isn't that awesome? And what a great reminder for all of us. So I'm looking forward to this discussion.
5: Yeah, and Caroline Shankle is a new author and a recent grad of Texas A&M, where she's doing her master's. She's just 22, and we're so glad to have her here as she shares from her own perspective and experiences. And Jim, as you indicated, Caroline's mom is here, Melanie Shankle, and she's been with us before. She's a best-selling author and co-host of a very popular podcast, The Big Boo Cast.

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Well, hi, I'm Dr. Danny Huerta, and when a teen is struggling with anxiety, the stress often brings sleepless nights and being pulled apart as parents. 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On Fearless Faith, I share common places

0: Where Anxiety Begins, while young adults like Caroline share how they've grown with faith, patience, and community support. 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
1: 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So look up either one of them. You may be streaming on either one of those right now, but look for the podcast area under the menu there. Then look for Focus on the Family, and the easiest way is to look for the date, 5/12/2026. That's my wife's birthday today, so blessing her. In the name of Jesus, amen. What a blessing she is to us. Well, got a prayer time coming up at 10, and that'll be Duncan taking you through that time, and another one at 11, so don't go away. I've got music, though, like I said, coming up next. The song title's Garment of Praise, Leaning on and Serve the Lord, all in a row next.
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0: Psalm 100, I think of. Make a joyful noise or joyful shout unto the Lord, all you lands. Serve the Lord with gladness. Come before his presence with singing. Know that he is the Lord, he is God, and that it is he who has made us and not we ourselves. We are his people and the sheep of his pasture. Enter into his gates with thanksgiving, into his courts with praise. Be thankful to him and bless his name. For the Lord is good, his mercy is everlasting, and his truth endureth to all generations. So like it says at the first, serve the Lord with gladness, not mopey, not with a sourpuss look. Everybody's going to say, I don't want to get around those people. I don't want to be around those people. Let the joy of the Lord be your strength, and let other people know that the reason you have that joy is because you're serving the Lord. Amen? Well, I'm Tim Watkins. I'm heading out. I'll be around, but I'm heading out because Duncan Schaefer is coming in at the top of the hour to take you through the midnight hour all the way till 2 this morning. So keep it right here. So much good music coming up. And ministry from him, too. He does such a great job. For King and Country starts the music back up next.
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0: It is well, Patrick Mayberry. I'm Duncan Schaefer. Glad to be with you tonight. You're on Victory 91.5, and we're going to be together for the next few, about 4 hours. So if maybe you're just getting off work or you're pulling into the driveway, maybe you're lying in the dark, staring at the ceiling. Welcome. You picked a good night to be up. This first hour, I like to begin with a Bible study, and we take a passage or a theme or a moment in Scripture, and we actually just dig into it together. And if you have a Bible nearby, feel free to use it, but I don't have a ton of time, so I go quick. Tonight's topic is Don't Sleep on the Holy. And we're going to spend this hour in 2 Kings, specifically a moment that a lot of people skip over. It's too hard. They laugh at, maybe. And I think that when we're done, you're not going to be laughing. I mean, you might be a little unsettled in a good way, because what this passage actually says about God, about His holiness, about the seriousness of how we approach Him, it's something that the modern church has almost completely lost in many ways. And we talk about God's love constantly, as we should. It's real. And we've almost stopped talking about His holiness, though. And these two things, they belong together. And so we'll get into that soon. But right now, it's the top of the hour. Let's open in prayer. Let's come before Him. Father, we come to You right now, and whatever this night looks like for the people listening, tired, dealing with crisis, some just, they're doing all right, or they're doing amazing, but all of us are here, and that's not an accident. And You're the God who shows up when we gather, and You call people in from wherever they are, from their late nights and from long days, and You say, come and learn of Me. And so we come, we open our ears tonight, we open our understanding. Lord, let your word speak life into us, and don't let us walk away the same as when we arrived. And it's not just to shake things up, and we don't just do this to read something, Lord, but we genuinely want to know You more. Lord, the real You, not the version we've created to feel comfortable. No, the God of the Bible, the God who's holy, holy, holy, and who grows us and guides us on the right path, Lord. God, we ask for your healing touch over people tonight, God, that they're dealing with something, they're struggling with something, they've got doctors have said one thing, Lord, but You say another thing, and we know that, Lord. So we just ask for Your help. God, we pray for our listeners tonight, God, that whatever they're struggling with, whatever they're dealing with, God, would You be their loving God? God, and You would show up for them where they need it. And we trust You with this hour. Speak to us. We're listening. In Jesus' name we pray. Amen.
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The Lord is singing the songs of victory over your life. 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

Phases, Rachel Summers. I'm Duncan. Welcome back. If you are just tuning in, we started a Bible study at the top of the hour. Tonight's topic is Don't Sleep on the Holy. And we're in 2 Kings, and we're building to a moment in chapter 2 that I think it's going to hit differently once you understand what is happening around it. And we'll get there soon enough, but let's start with context because it's difficult to grasp 2 Kings 2, 23 through 25 if you just jump straight to it. The chapter opens with a dramatic moment. Elijah, the great prophet, the man who called down fire from heaven, the man who went toe-to-toe with King Ahab and the prophets of Baal, and Elijah is about to be taken up to heaven, taken alive, and Elisha knows it. He's been following Elijah, walking beside him, and the text says 3 times, people try to pull Elisha aside and warn him, hey, do you know your master is going to be taken from you today? And each time Elisha says, yes, I know, be quiet. And he's not in denial. He's not distracted. He's locked in. And he's not leaving his master's side. And then it happens. Elijah rolls up his cloak and strikes the Jordan River. It parts. They walk across dry ground, just like Moses in the Red Sea. And Elijah turns to Elisha and says, what do you want from me before I go? And Elisha asks for a double portion of Elijah's spirit. And that was a very specific request. In Hebrew inheritance law, the firstborn son received a double portion. Elisha is essentially saying, I want to be your spiritual heir, and I want to carry this forward. Well, then the chariot of fire, the whirlwind, Elijah is gone. He's taken up. And Elisha is standing there alone, holding the cloak that fell from Elijah as he went up. And he goes back to the Jordan, strikes the

0: water with the cloak and says, "Where is the Lord, the God of Elijah?" And the waters part again. So the mantle has passed. The prophet is gone and the new prophet is standing with power. And that's the setup. Keep that in mind as we build through this hour. That's who he is, Chris Tomlin, and Whole and Holy from Jonathan David and Melissa Helser coming up next here on Victory 91.5.
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arise, shine, for the light has come, and the glory of the Lord rises upon you. See, darkness covers the earth, and thick darkness is over the peoples. But the Lord rises upon you, and his glory appears over you. Victory 91.5 and Victory.radio, the sound of revival.

0: I belong to you, Joji. I'm Duncan. Bible study is still in session tonight on Victory 91.5, and we're building towards 2 Kings 2, chapter 2, 23 through 25. And one more layer before we get there. Before we can understand what happens in that passage, we have to understand something about the world, Elisha was operating in. In the Old Testament, the office of prophet wasn't just some job title. It wasn't a role that you applied for. The prophet was a direct representative of the God of Israel. And when Elisha spoke, it was understood that God was speaking. And when the prophet was dishonored, it wasn't just personal. It was a statement about the God the prophet represented, that he represented. And hold that thought and go to Hebrews 12 with me. The writer of Hebrews is talking about worship and what it means to come before God. And he lands in this place in verse 28 and 29. He says, "Therefore, since we are receiving a kingdom that cannot be shaken, let us be thankful and so worship God acceptably with reverence and awe. For our God is a consuming fire." It's a consuming fire. Now, flip over to 1 Samuel 2:30. God is speaking to the house of Eli, a priestly family that has been corrupt, disrespectful, casual about sacred things. And God says, "Those who honor me, I will honor, and those who despise me shall be lightly esteemed." And that verse is the kind of the theological engine here underneath everything we're going to look at tonight. It's not too complicated. It's almost uncomfortably simple. God honors those who honor him, and those who treat him lightly, who treat the things that he has set apart as ordinary, who mock the sacred, who dismiss the holy, they will be treated lightly in return. And we have spent decades in American Christianity trying to make God approachable. And there's something right about that, because Jesus did break down walls. But somewhere in that process, a lot of people have started treating God like he was just a buddy, a life coach, a good vibes entity that exists to make them feel better about their choices. And the Bible doesn't match. He is our Father. He is near, he is kind, but he is also holy. And those two things coexist. They don't cancel each other out. So that's important. No, Stuck in These Clouds, Jervis Campbell, and Hard Place from Jay King next here on Victory 91.5.
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Water into Wine, Leanna Crawford featuring Seth Schleter. I'm Duncan. Okay, here we go. This is what we've been building to. 2 Kings chapter 2 verses 23 through 25. I'm going to read it to you straight. He went up from there to Bethel, and while he was going up on the way, some small boys came out of the city and jeered at him, saying, "Go up, you bald head. Go up, you bald head." And he turned around, and when he saw them, he cursed them in the name of the Lord. And two she-bears came out of the woods and tore 42 of the boys. And from there he went on to Mount Carmel, and from there he returned to Samaria. And I don't know what made me think I would do this Bible study tonight, but it's important that we learn about some of these things, because it's not what we heard in Sunday school sometimes. We lose the context a lot. And anyway, we read that, and then from there, the Bible just moves on. And this one gets quoted in atheists' arguments all the time. Your God sent bears to attack kids because they made fun of a bald man. And that's the reading if you come in with zero context, but we've been building context, so let's look at this. It's also important to note that none of us have the ability to comprehend being in God's place, and what seems right to you, well, he knows more. And this is our best attempt to make sense of hard topics like this one. So first, the Hebrew word translated boys here is ne'arim, which can refer to anyone from a young child all the way up to a young adult, mature young adults. And some scholars think these were likely teenagers or young men and not even small children. And that matters. Second, get out of here, baldy, is kind of what they're saying, or go up, you bald head, was not just schoolyard trash talk. In that culture, telling a prophet to go up, which is part of what they're saying in the original text, it was a direct mockery of what happened to Elijah. Elijah went up, and these young men were essentially saying, why don't you do what your master did and disappear? And they were taunting the prophetic office itself, and they were mocking the God that Elisha represented. And third, this is an important one. This is Bethel. Bethel was the site of one of the golden calves that Jeroboam had set up as a false worship center. And this wasn't a random town. This was a place with a long history of rejecting the God of Israel in favor of idols. And these young men were not ignorant. They were the product of a culture that had been mocking the prophets of God for generations. And does that make what happened comfortable?

0: No, I mean, it's still jarring. God intended it to be jarring. Romans 11, 22, Paul says, consider the kindness and the sternness of God, both together. Not kindness that erases sternness, or sternness that erases kindness. Both are real, and both are true. God is holy. And so anyway, let's move on. We'll come back to that at the top of the hour for our prayer time together. And anyway, we'll close that there. And Appetite is up next from Mitch Wong, and Fall Afresh from Jeremy Riddle. Up next here on Victory 91.5.
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Not a single sparrow can fall to the ground without your Father knowing it. And the very hairs on your head are all numbered. So don't be afraid. You are more valuable to God than a whole flock of sparrows. 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

powerful worship song featuring Carrie Job, Passions, and that song is Center. I'm Duncan Schaefer, and we're closing out the Bible study hour tonight here on Victory 91.5. And we've spent this hour in 2 Kings chapter 2. We started with Elijah's departure, the whirlwind, chariot of fire, mantle falling to Elisha. And we walked through what the prophetic office means and what it represents. And we looked at Hebrews 12, our God is a consuming fire. And we looked at 1 Samuel chapter 2, verse 30, and those who honor God, he will honor, and those who despise him will be lightly esteemed. And then we looked at 42, at the 42, the bears, the passage that makes people uncomfortable, and it should, because God does not do anything accidentally. Every account in Scripture is there for a reason. And here's what I want you to walk away with. The holiness of God is not a problem to be explained away. It is not the ugly side of a God we'd rather think of as purely gentle. His holiness is the ground that makes everything else possible. His holiness is why his love means something. His holiness is why the cross means something. If God were not holy, if he were not set apart, if his standards were negotiable, and if he winked at sin, then grace would be worthless. And the fact that he is holy is exactly what makes the mercy he offers through Jesus so incredible. And so, don't sleep on the holy. It's not a secondary doctrine. It's the thing everything else hangs on. There's a lot more to dig into here. If you are still unconvinced, I challenge you to push in deeper with this one. And when I finally grasped his holiness, it helped me see just how distorted the world's view of God is. And so it's the top of the hour. Let's go to the holy God in prayer. Father, we honor you tonight. And we do not just come to you casually, because we come with reverence, Lord.

0: And we come through the blood of Jesus, which is the only reason we can come at all. Lord, I thank you for the cross. I thank you for what that cost. And I thank you that your holiness and your mercy met at Calvary and it coexists today. Thank you for the resurrection and that the tomb is empty, which means victory, Lord. And thank you for the Holy Spirit, that the same Spirit that raised Jesus from the dead lives in everyone here who has put their faith in him. Lord, we pray for our listeners right now, everyone tuned in tonight, and we don't know all the details of their situations, but you do. And you know the prayer requests that haven't made it to anyone else's ears yet, and you know the burdens being carried quietly, Lord. We ask you to meet them where they are and let them feel what it means to be seen by a God who is both holy and kind. Lord, keep us grounded in your word. Keep us from the kind of familiarity with you that forgets who you actually are. And let the fear of the Lord, Lord, the real kind, the healthy kind, the kind that leads us into wisdom, Lord, let it be alive in us. In Jesus' name, amen.
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0: Powerful song by Brandon Lake, the great I Am Can. I'm Duncan. There's a moment in Exodus 3 that helps us understand who God is. Moses is at the burning bush. He's been in the desert for 40 years, a former Egyptian prince turned shepherd. And God shows up in the fire that doesn't consume and says, I'm sending you back to Egypt. Go tell Pharaoh to release the Israelites. And Moses asks the question that is pretty reasonable. He says, okay, when I go to the people of Israel and say, the God of your fathers sent me, what if they ask me, what is his name? What do I say? And God answers this, I am who I am. Tell them I am has sent you. Now, in Hebrew, that name is related to the verb to be. God is not saying I exist. He is saying I am the grounds for all existence. I'm the one who simply is, without beginning, without end, without dependence on anything outside of myself. Every other thing that exists, exists because I made it. I need nothing. I owe nothing. I am not waiting to become something. I simply am. And that is the name he gives Moses, a declaration of his nature. And when Jesus says in John 8:58, before Abraham was, I am, the crowd picks up stones and they understood exactly what he said. He was reaching back to Exodus 3 and claiming the same name. And that's who we're talking about when we talk about God. That's who we're singing to tonight. The great I am. The one who simply is, and who somehow is also for us. Look at what God has done from Lost and Found in My Refuge. Brian and Katie Torwalt up next here on Victory 91.5.
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All authority in heaven and on earth has been given to me. Therefore, go and make disciples of all nations, baptizing them in the name of the Father, and of the Son, and of the Holy Spirit, and teaching them to obey everything I have commanded you. And surely, I am with you always, to the very end of the age. 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

0: Megan Woods making powerful declarations with I Believe You. I'm Duncan. I believe you. If you actually mean those words, they will change the way that you live. You know the difference between... You know the difference between feeling-based faith, the kind that says, I believe God is good on a Sunday morning during worship, and then an acting faith that says, I believe God is good always, even when I'm going through it. I found an article from Dream City Church on this, and it's good. The idea is basically that obedience isn't just a byproduct of faith. It's actually what grows faith. I mean, you don't get more confident by sitting still and waiting to feel more confident. I mean, nothing works like that. You get more confident by taking a step and watching God show up on the other side of it. And that's how it has been doing this on air. I mean, I have a long music, theater, ministry background, so I've done a lot of talking and singing in front of crowds. But this is certainly a learning curve that took some repetition to feel comfortable. And I'm still working on it, and I assume I will be for a little while. And I think about it personally. I tithe because I believe Him, that He is provider, that what He asks isn't designed to hurt me. And I pray not as a ritual or a performance, but as actual conversation, because I believe He hears me. And my wife and I try to give of our time and our resources to help people around us because we believe His words about how we treat others. I mean, they matter eternally. And I've given my life to ministry, late nights, early mornings, behind the scenes stuff, because I believe Him when He says it's all worth it. And so none of those decisions feel triumphant every day. Some days obedience is boring. Some days it's hard. But every time I've stepped into it anyway, every time I've gone ahead and trusted, even when the math wasn't mathing, I've seen enough on the other side to know that I can keep trusting Him. And if that's something that you're wrestling with tonight, some area of your life where you know what you believe, but you haven't acted on it yet, I just want to encourage you. The step is where the faith grows. So take the step. So be it. From Elevation Worship and Yahweh, from Bridge Worship, it's coming up next here on Victory 91.5. Stick around.
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0: Yes, you can. You can count on the Lord. Psalm 18:2, David writes, "The Lord is my rock and my fortress and my deliverer, my God, my rock, in whom I take refuge, my shield and the horn of my salvation, my stronghold." Count those names: rock, fortress, deliverer, refuge, shield, horn of salvation, stronghold. David's being specific because each one of those words came out of a specific situation where God had shown up as exactly that thing. Psalm 18 has a header in most Bibles. It says David wrote this after the Lord delivered him from all his enemies and from Saul. So this was written after the valley, after great tribulation. Then 1 Peter 5:7, short verse, often quoted, "Cast all of your anxiety on him because he cares for you." The word cast in the Greek is epiripto, and it's a decisive physical word. It's not slowly releasing your worries when you feel ready. It's like you're carrying something heavy and then you throw it. And you put it on him intentionally. You make a decision to say, "I am not carrying this. This belongs to you." And the reason Peter gives is because he cares for you. The God of the universe, the God we've been talking about, holy, consuming fire, he cares for you specifically. And if you're coming into midnight with something heavy tonight, would you cast it on him? That'd be the best thing to do. Prayer is at the top of the hour. Home from Zoe Worship and Power from We Are Messengers up next on Victory 91.5.
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Jesus shared in their humanity so that by his death he might destroy him who holds the power of death, that is the devil, and free those who all their lives were held in slavery by their fear of death. The Sound of Revival, Victory 91.5.

Give It Away, Jenny Owens. I'm Duncan Schaefer, Midnight on Victory 91.5 in North Georgia. Listen, you're right in the right place. It is the top of the hour. Got a lot of things on my heart to pray, so let's just go straight to prayer here at the top of the hour. Father, we honor you. You're worthy, and it's not because of what you've done for us, Lord, though we are grateful for it, but because of who you are, Lord. Holy, just, merciful, you're faithful. You're the same God at midnight that you were at noon and in every other moment. Lord, you don't change. And we're grateful for that tonight. It doesn't matter who we are. And thank you for Jesus. And thank you for the cross. Lord, that the Son of God would take on flesh and enter the brokenness of the world and then absorb the consequence of everything wrong we've ever done. And that's not something that we get used to, Lord. And don't let us get used to it. Let it stay as important to us at the end of our lives as it was the first day that we came to understand it. Lord, we come to you right now on behalf of our listeners. Lord, we pray for healing, physical healing, miraculous even, that the doctors can't explain, Lord. We pray for emotional healing, Lord, for the places inside of people that they got broken somewhere along the way. Never quite came back together, Lord. We know that you are the God who restores us. And we're asking for a restoration. We pray against depression tonight, a plague, against the lies that come in the dark, Lord, that this is permanent, this won't get better, that nobody cares and there's no point. Those are lies. You are the God of hope. And we reject those words in the name of Jesus, and we ask you to replace them with truth. Lord, let our listeners feel the difference between the voice of the enemy

in the voice of your spirit. We pray against the works of darkness in the lives of people tuned in right now, against anything that has been working against them in the shadows, Lord, in their families, in their finances, in their health.

Jess Ray, I am not God. I'm Duncan. You know, 63 years ago, yesterday now, May 12th, 1963, A.W. Tozer passed away. And if you don't know Tozer, well, he was a pastor and a writer who spent most of his ministry in Chicago. And he never went to college or seminary, and he was largely self-taught. And he is widely considered one of the most important Christian thinkers of the 20th century. His book, The Pursuit of God, is still being read. The Knowledge of the Holy, still being read. Decades after his death, his words are still circulating, still shaping people. And that's legacy. That's what it looks like when a life is genuinely surrendered. And Tozer had a line that connects directly to what Jess Ray just sang about. She said, I'm not God. And Tozer spent his whole ministry trying to help people actually live like that. One of his most well-known quotes goes like this. The reason why many are still troubled, still seeking, still making little forward progress is because they haven't yet come to the end of themselves. We're still trying to give orders and interfering with God's work within us. End of yourself. I mean, that is not a very popular thing in a culture that runs on self-optimization. And we're surrounded by messaging that says, build yourself up, invest in yourself, know your worth, speak your truth, and all these self-help books and podcasts. But there's a point where the self is not the solution. The self is actually an obstacle. And Tozer understood something the modern church is still relearning. You cannot simultaneously try to run your own life and surrender it to God. You have to pick. And every day it happens again. Every day. It's not a one-time transaction. It is a daily decision to stop giving the orders and start listening. So we're grateful for a man who lived that. Grateful his words are still here. Up next, The House Won't Fall from Emerson Day and The Lord Is With Me from Red Rocks Worship on Victory 91.5.

If we walk in the light as he is in the light, we have fellowship with one another. And the blood of Jesus, his son, purifies us from all sin. It's Victory 91.5.

0: Seth Schleter featuring Benjamin William Hastings already on the way. I'm Duncan, and you know, there's a gap between the moment you pray something and the moment you see the answer. And that gap has like a texture to it. It doesn't just feel like waiting. It can feel like silence. Like maybe the prayer bounced. But that gap has a name in the Bible, and it's already on the way. Daniel 10. Daniel has been fasting and praying for 3 full weeks, 21 days, no answer. Then a messenger finally shows up and says, "From the first day that you set your heart to understand and humbled yourself before your God, your words were heard. I have come because of your words." And from the first day, not day 21, when Daniel was at his limit, the answer was in motion before the silence started to feel unbearable. The delay wasn't a denial. There were things happening in the unseen that Daniel couldn't see from where he was standing. And I'm not going to build some sort of theology of God always answers by day 21, but I do want to push back on the idea that silence means that nothing is happening. And the gap is not empty. You're not positioned yet to see what's moving in it. That's all. Whatever you've been praying about, whatever's been in the queue for a while, the God who hears doesn't put things on hold. And the answer may look different than you expected. The timing may not match your calendar. But if you prayed it in faith, it is already in His hands. It's already on the way. Up next, Church Close from Franny Cash and Gonna Be All Right from Matt Maher on Victory 91.5.
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0: Stephen McWhirter, come, Jesus, come. I'm Duncan. You're on Victory 91.5. Lord, come now. Well, I know that prayer. I've prayed that prayer. I think most of us have prayed it, usually not in a quiet, contemplative moment, but in a moment where something or someone has pushed us right to the edge and we look up and go, okay, we're done here. Come, wrap it up, take us home. And there's something honest about that prayer. God can handle our honesty. He's not offended by the moments where we're just tired of the world being the way that it is. You know, in the Bible, actually ends with that prayer. Revelation 22:20, the very last prayer in Scripture is, come, Lord Jesus. But there's a question in there that is worth asking, and I ask it not to put pressure on anyone, but because it's genuinely, it's worth asking. When you pray, Lord, come now, are you actually ready? You're not just ready to escape the situation or ready in the deeper, I mean ready in a deeper sense. Paul writes in 2 Corinthians 5 that we should make it our goal to be pleasing to him because we will all appear before the judgment seat of Christ. Not to earn anything, salvation is not on the line for those who are truly in Christ, but there's still a question of what we're doing with the life that we've been given. Are we building things out of wood and hay and straw that will burn away? Or are we building things that will survive the fire? Readiness, it's not a fearful posture. It's not walking around anxious about whether you're good enough. You're not good enough on your own, and that's exactly why Jesus came. Readiness is more like, I've made peace with what I believe. I've settled it. I know who I belong to, and because I know that, I want to live like it every day until the day that prayer gets answered. Come, Lord Jesus, and in the meantime, let me be found faithful. Honeydew, praise the Lord from Strings and Heart, and Seek Your Kingdom from King's Kaleidoscope, up next here on Victory 91.5.
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Oh God, you are my God. I earnestly search for you. 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My whole body longs for you in this parched and weary land where there is no water. I have seen you in your sanctuary and gazed upon your power and glory. 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

0: The Young Escape, not done yet. I'm Duncan, 1 a.m. on Victory 91.5 here in North Georgia. He's not done yet. You know, if you're up at 1 in the morning with us, whatever you've got, God is not done with it. He's not done with you. The story isn't over just because you can't see the next thing yet. He who began a good work in you will carry it on to completion. Guaranteed. It's the top of the hour. I want to pray together. Father, we come before you. We come with everything we've got, Lord. We thank you for another hour. We thank you for the air in our lungs and the fact that your mercies are new every morning. And we may not feel like they're there, that we are there yet. Morning's still a few hours away in our minds, but we know that when we wake, they'll be waiting. Thank you for Jesus. Thank you for what the cross means. For the blood that was shed, and it wasn't wasted, Lord. Every drop of it accomplishing what no religious system ever could. Reconciliation, forgiveness, adoption into your family. And we don't take it for granted tonight. Lord, we remember it. Lord, we lift up our listeners right now, every person tuned in, every person who has a crisis that's been dragging on, or the situation that should have resolved months ago, but it hasn't, Lord. Maybe the relationship that feels like it's hanging on by a thread. Health situations that have been holding steady at uncertain, and we're just not sure where it's going to go from here, Lord. The financial pressure that hasn't let up, Lord. We're asking you to move swiftly. And we don't need a timeline necessarily that matches ours. We just need to know you're in it. And we ask you to show up in these situations, Lord, resolve what can be resolved and bring peace in what cannot be yet. Lord, guard our hearts and our minds, Lord. Guard them against the powers of darkness, against the schemes that come in these tired moments, Lord, late at night moments, against bad decisions made when we're desperate, Lord, against impurity in all of its forms. And we're not strong enough to fit that. And we're not strong enough to fight it, Lord, on our own. Lord, we need you as our shield. And be that tonight, Lord. Where there's grief among our listeners, Lord, let it be replaced, not suppressed, Lord, but replaced with genuine joy that doesn't make sense, but it is absolutely real. And where there is hatred, Lord, that slowly burns away at you, the kind that's been hanging out for a while, Lord, show the person that there's a pathway forward to love like Jesus. It's not naive or pretending that wrong things didn't happen, Lord, but the kind of love that chooses to act like you did toward people who didn't deserve it. And we ask all of these things in your holy and your precious name, Jesus. Amen.
1: Ever since I heard about your faith in the Lord Jesus and your love for all God's people, I have not stopped giving thanks for you, remembering you in my prayers. 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

0: Citizens, it's been you. I'm Duncan. You're on Victory 91.5. Citizens are a band out of Seattle, now based in Nashville. And they've been one of the more interesting bands in Christian music for a little while. Led by Zach Bolan, they blend indie rock and worship in a way that doesn't sound like it's trying to be anything other than exactly what it is. And that's honest music from people who are wrestling with their faith and convinced of it at the same time. It's been you. When I look back, it's been you. The moments that held me, the moments I made it through, the moments something turned out right, and I didn't even have an explanation for it. Looking back, the answer is always the same. It's been you. There's a discipline in the Christian life that doesn't, you know, get enough credit, and it's the discipline of looking back, not to live in the past, but to build faith for the future by remembering what God has already done. And Deuteronomy is basically Moses spending 40 chapters saying, remember what happened. Don't forget what happened. When you get into the land and things are going well and you feel like you built all of this by yourself, remember what happened. We are forgetful people, not maliciously. We just move on, and life moves fast. New problems replace old ones, and before too long, you've lost record of what God came through on. And the next hard season hits, and it feels like He's never done anything for you. And so the practice I'd encourage is to write it down. And keep some kind of record just for yourself, just so that when the next hard thing comes in and you're tempted to doubt whether God shows up, well, you have evidence, real evidence from your actual life. It's been you. It really has. Know Your Name from DOE and Oh What Love from Bethel Music up next here on Victory 91.5.
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5: Yeah.

Let us acknowledge the Lord. Let us press on to acknowledge Him. As surely as the sun rises, He will appear. He will come to us like the winter rains, like the spring rains that water the earth. 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

0: Chris Tomlin, help my unbelief. I'm Duncan. I believe, help my unbelief. Both things in the same breath. I believe and I have doubts. And I'm bringing both of them to you right now. And Craig Rochelle has written about this. The idea that doubt and faith are not opposites. They are companions. Rochelle went to seminary and had a professor literally throw the Bible across the room and call it a book of fairy tales. And instead of that destroying his faith, it eventually pushed him toward a stronger, more examined faith because he had to actually think about what he believed and why. And rather than just inheriting the version of that he grew up with, he decided to dig deep. And the people who doubt their way out of faith are usually people whose faith was never given permission to ask hard questions, and they hit one real challenge and the whole thing collapsed because it was built on certainty rather than trust. And certainty is fragile. I mean, trust can hold up under pressure because it doesn't require you to have every answer. It just requires you to know who you're trusting. And if you're in a season of doubt right now, I want to say this plainly. It doesn't disqualify you. The man in Mark 9 brought his doubt directly to Jesus, and Jesus did not turn him away. He healed his boy. So bring what you actually have, not what you wish you had. And that's enough to start. Somebody Say Amen from Christian Stanfill and Fight Like Heaven by Torrin Wells coming up on Victory 91.5.
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Caleb and Kelsey, but the word says, I'm Duncan, but. B-U-T, three letters, one of the most important words in the Bible. Seriously, go look at how many times the word but functions as a pivot point in Scripture. The situation is this. The circumstances say this. The world looks like this, but God. But the word says, but his mercy, but his faithfulness. But is where everything turns. And Ephesians 2 is the classic example. Paul spends the first three verses describing what we were, dead in our trespasses, following the course of this world, children of disobedience, by nature deserving of wrath, which not a very comfortable description. It's very direct. And then verse 4, but God, being rich in mercy, because of the great love with which he loved us. But God, and the whole story of the gospel lives in those two words. The human situation without God is one story, and Paul doesn't sugarcoat it, but God interrupts it. And we didn't earn that interruption. It's because of his mercy, because of his love, his decision. And what the word says is the posture of someone who has decided that God's word gets the final word. And that's a choice, by the way. It's not automatic. You have to decide that the word outranks everything else, and then you have to keep deciding it again and again. Well, I see that Nathan Bozeman is coming up at 2 a.m. with The Watch, filling in for Teresa, so you're in good hands for the rest of the night. Need Your Love from Rave Jesus coming up right here on Victory 91.5.

He has showed you, O man, what is good. And what does the Lord require of you? To act justly, to love mercy, and to walk humbly with your God. Victory 91.5 and Victory.radio, the sound of revival.

0: Good morning, Victory 91.5. This is The Watch. That was a little proof by Caleb Meckham. It's always a pleasure to be here with you, and I want to begin in the Bible Gateway verse of the day, as I always do. This is Proverbs 31, verse 30, where it says, "Charm is deceptive, and beauty is fleeting, but a woman who fears the Lord," or Yahweh, "is to be praised." You know, there are so many external things that can be deceptive. There's so many external things that can, you know, lead you astray. Like maybe someone sounds very smart, or maybe they have a really talented singing voice, or whatever it is. Maybe they're very charismatic. Maybe they're tall, they're handsome, they're beautiful, whatever it is. Those things can be deceptive, and they're fleeting as well. But someone who fears the Lord, someone who submits to God, that can't be taken away. And so, Father, today we want to take a moment to recognize and cultivate the eternal things. We don't want to focus on the things that are not meant to last forever. But Lord, we want to instead cultivate eternal virtues, eternal things, God. That's the kinds of things we want to cultivate in our own lives, because those are the things that matter in the end. We pray all these things in your mighty and precious name, Jesus. Amen.
1: 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This is Atlanta's Victory 91.5, WWEV Cumming, the sound of revival.

That is Anna Golden, Uncomplicated on your Victory 91.5. You know, the gospel is so uncomplicated. It's so easy and simple, but we often try to complicate it. You know, Hebrews chapter 2, it says, since the children have flesh and blood, he too shared in their humanity so that by his death, he might break the power of him who holds the power of death, that is the devil, and free those who all their lives were held in slavery by their fear of death. So he's basically saying, you know, we as humans, we were, prone to die. We've been afraid of death, right? It's this thing that looms over us. No one makes it out of here alive. But Jesus, through his death, destroyed death when he conquered the grave, when he rose from the dead. And then guess what? He gives us that victory. That's why in 1 Corinthians 15, the Apostle Paul says, death, where is your victory? Death, where is your sting? And that's why the promise of Christianity is eternal life. It's because the grave has been conquered. He took on humanity, faced death for us, and then overcame it. Amen. And now we can live forever with him.

Through Jesus, let us continually offer to God a sacrifice of praise, the fruit of lips that boldly profess His name, the sound of revival. Victory 91.5.

0: Victory 91.5, victory.radio. That's Hero in the Room, Jeremy Rosato. So good to be with you. My name is Nathan, filling in for Teresa. Be praying for her as she continues to recover. And hey, I wanted to read a quote from Paul David Tripp. This was in my feed. What's in your feed? He said, real biblical, self-sacrificing, God-honoring love never compromises what God says is right and true. Truth and love are inextricably bound together. Excuse me. So what he's saying here is, essentially, and by the way, he gave so many good adjectives, real, biblical, self-sacrificing, right? God-honoring, that kind of love. It doesn't compromise on truth, but it also doesn't compromise on grace, right? You know, in John 1:14, it says that Jesus was filled with grace and truth. My friend, Pastor Craig Mosgrove over at Dwelling Place Church in Woodstock, he always says, you know, truth without grace is fundamentalism, and grace without truth is sentimentality. But Jesus had grace and truth, and we should try to be like Jesus.
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0: It's your Victory 91.5. That was Tasha Layton and Singing in the Dark. Oh, I'm singing. It is dark outside, actually. You know, it's like after 2 a.m. already, so. But I did want to tell you really, really quickly, here at Victory 91.5, we're so thankful to every church, every business, and every individual out there who has helped us remain on the air. 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And hey, we got lots of great songs on the way as we're heading towards prayer at the top of the hour. I see David Leonard, Orphan No More, Francesca Battistelli, and Renee right here on Victory 91.5.
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Victory 91.5, The Sound of Revival. That was Stepping Stones by Renee. And, you know, I wanted to hop into the book of Hebrews tonight. And so we're going to be reading from Hebrews a lot. And the next break, we're going to be in Philippians. But pretty much every hour after this, I'm going to be reading from the book of Hebrews because I just love this book of the Bible. It's been one that's been really resonating with me lately as I've been studying the book of Leviticus, which I know is that's a scary one, right? Leviticus. But as we're getting into this time of prayer, I want to read Hebrews chapter 2, 17 and 18. It says, "For this reason, he had to be made like them," talking about human, "fully human in every way, in order that he might become a merciful and faithful high priest in service to God, and that he might make atonement for the sins of the people. Because he himself suffered when he was tempted, he was able to help those who are being tempted." So what we see here is that he was made like us in every respect, and he was made human, and this is the reason. It was so he could be our faithful high priest in service to God in heaven, making atonement for us. So he became a human so that he could minister in the heavens. I think that's such a cool thing to think about. He could be our representative in heaven because of what he did on the earth.

0: As the Lord Jesus today, we're so thankful for that earthly ministry that allows you to be our heavenly high priest, that allows you to make atonement for us. And God, we know that you suffered when you were tempted, but now you're able to help those of us who are tempted because of what you suffered. We're so thankful for that tonight. We worship you, we glorify you, we praise you. We pray all these things in your precious name, Jesus. Amen.
1: The Lord will keep you from all harm. He will watch over your life. 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

0: Jamie McDonald with my family on your Victory 91.5. And as I said, we're going to be in Philippians for this break. It's Philippians chapter 3, verse 20. It says, "But our citizenship is in heaven, as we eagerly await a Savior from there, the Lord Jesus Christ." You know, I saw that song title, My Family, and I was thinking about how we are both a nation. You know, 1 Peter says we're a holy nation, but then we also are a family, right? And so it's an interesting, we're like a nation that is a family at the same time. It's very unique. And, you know, whenever you're a citizen of a nation, you get, you know, privileges that you don't get if you're not a citizen. So, for example, I can't vote in the elections in France or in South Korea or China because I'm not a citizen of those nations. I'm a citizen of the United States, so I can only, you know, vote in these elections and things like that, or have a driver's license, or, you know, have a passport from here, things like that. Those are privileges I get. And in the same way, when you're a citizen of heaven, when you're a citizen of the kingdom of God, you get privileges like eternal life and, you know, salvation and all those, you know, super important things. And as well, you get eternal life with your creator in the next life, which I think is a great benefit of being a citizen of heaven. So let's try to help other people become citizens as well so they can get those benefits too.
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I'm a simple man with dust on these cracked and calloused hands. I ain't rich enough to buy myself a chance. I'm like everybody else. I got a twisted, broken story I could tell. I paved the road to hell with stones I laid myself.

Victory 91.5, victory.radio. That was Friend in High Places, Zach Williams. Aren't you thankful that as we prayed about at the top of the hour, we have our heavenly high priest? That's a high place if I've ever heard of one, the heavens themselves. And hey, as we're getting into the music here in just a minute, I wanted to share a quick quote from Amy Hall to get us thinking really quickly, because she recently said, "Nobody likes it when a light shines on their darkness." And I find this to be so true. Like, if someone exposes some sort of sin that we have, or if someone exposes some sort of problem that we have or addiction that we have, we don't really like that. It makes us uncomfortable. We kind of want to maybe

0: justify it a little bit, or, you know, make excuses for ourselves so that our image is salvaged. But at the end of the day, we have to recognize that the light exposing our darkness is good for us, because it allows us to, you know, chase a higher standard and to live in holiness and obedience to the Word of God. And so even though it feels uncomfortable, and even though we might not like it, we need that light to shine on the dark places of our hearts.
1: Your life.
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through Jesus, let us continually offer to God a sacrifice of praise, the fruit of lips that boldly profess His name, the sound of revival. 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

0: It's your Victory 91.5, Brandon Lake. As for me and my home, you know, Joshua 24:15, that's one of those places where he says, but if serving Yahweh seems undesirable to you, then choose for yourselves who you're going to serve, whether the gods of your ancestors beyond the Euphrates or the gods of the Amorites in whose land you're living. But as for me and my house, we're going to serve Yahweh. You know, and I think that's just an amazing statement, because he's basically saying, look, you can serve those other gods. Choose for yourself. You know, you have free will, but me and my house, we're going to serve the Lord. And I think that's such an important thing. If you're a parent, if you're a husband, a wife, you need to make sure that you say, in my house, we're going to serve the Lord. We're going to serve Christ Jesus, our King. We're going to live a life of obedience to the scriptures, to the word of God, because he proved that he was who he claimed to be by conquering the grave. He lived a perfect life, a sinless life, one that is worth following, one that is worthy of trying to emulate. And then he died and rose from the dead, vindicating that he is truly the King of Kings and Lord of Lords.
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Sow for yourselves righteousness, reap the fruit of unfailing love, and break up your unplowed ground. For it is time to seek the Lord until he comes and showers righteousness on you. 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

Victory 91.5, The Sound of Revival. That was Older by Josh Baldwin. Back in the book of Hebrews, as I said earlier, we're going to be in the book of Hebrews a lot tonight. Hebrews chapter 2, 10 and 11 says this: "And bringing many sons and daughters to glory, it was fitting that God, for whom and through whom everything exists, should make the pioneer of their salvation perfect through what he suffered. Both the one who makes people holy and those who are made holy are of the same family. So Jesus is not ashamed to call them brothers and sisters." Isn't that amazing that, you know, you and I were brothers and sisters in Christ, but Jesus is also our brother and sister in Christ. Or he's our brother, right? He's a male, but you get the idea. He calls us brothers and sisters. He's our brother in Christ. Isn't that so cool? And also, I love the beginning part of this where he's saying, like, Jesus was perfected through what he suffered. And so in the same way as we are, you know, going through this life of suffering, he perfects us as well. And he helps us. And that one who is holy, Jesus, and the ones who are being made holy, that's us. We're of the same family. And that's why he's not ashamed to call us brothers and sisters. And so Jesus, today, we just have a very simple prayer. Our simple prayer is, thank you for adopting us through the Holy Spirit. And thank you for calling us brothers and sisters.

0: Thank you for inviting us into your family. Thank you for accepting us, even though we didn't deserve it. You are holy, and we're the ones being made holy by your generous gift. And we're so thankful for that this morning. We pray all these things in your precious name, Jesus. Amen.
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0: all along, and as Hebrews chapter 12 says, we should fix our eyes on Jesus, the pioneer and perfecter of our faith. For the joy set before him, he endured the cross, scorning its shame, and he sat at the right hand of the throne of God. Consider him who endured such opposition, I love this part, from sinners, so that you will not grow weary and lose heart. You know, Hebrews chapter 11, it goes through the what is often called the Hall of Faith. I like that name a lot. The Hall of Faith, it's those who came before us and those who set an example of what faith looks like. And then in Hebrews chapter 12, verse 1, it says, you know, since we have this great cloud of witnesses, let us cast off sin that binds us. And then it says, you know, most of all, we fix our eyes on Jesus. Right? We fix our eyes on him. We scorn at shame because he has, endured so much opposition. Now, because of what Christ endured, we can be encouraged to say, if Christ was willing to go through that, then I can go through what I'm going through. I can get over what I'm going through. I can overcome what I'm going through. I can look at Jesus and allow that to encourage me and edify me and build me up and let me know that I'm going to be okay, even if it doesn't feel that way sometimes. We have great songs on the way while you're thinking about that. Dan Bremnes up first with Celebrate right here on Victory 91.5.
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Your sins have been your downfall. 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

0: Victory 91.5, Victory.radio. You're not finished. Caleb Carson, Anthony Evans on that one. You know, Tim Barnett, he once said, unfortunately, many Christians are on spiritual thin ice. They don't have a faith capable of supporting them. If faith isn't strong enough, it won't hold up under the confusion of doubt, the weight of questions, or the ache of suffering. So what he's saying here is that some people are walking on thin ice with their faith. They haven't, you know, taken the time to really build a robust faith that can stand the tests of life. You know, and Jesus says in Matthew 7 that in order to withstand the storms that come and the winds and waves come, you need to be like the man who builds his house on the rock. And that man was the one who built his life on the words of Jesus, right? Only by building your life on the word and example of Jesus, when doubt comes, the confusion that comes with that, will you be able to stand firm? Or when you have questions and they're weighing on you, will you be able to stand firm on that rock? And finally, when you deal with the pain and the ache of suffering, because we all suffer in this life, that's a part of it. That's a part of being human. If we build our lives on the rock of God's word, we'll be able to deal with that as well. Don't walk on spiritual thin ice, my friend. Build yourself a robust faith built on the rock that is God's word and the words of Christ.
1: Life.
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0: It's your Victory 91.5. Holy Spirit, you are welcome here. That's Felicia Mitchell, Lizzie Morgan. I love that song so much. Come fill the atmosphere. Your glory, God, is what our hearts long for, to be overcome by your presence, Lord. Hallelujah. What a great song. Thanks so much for hanging out with me. My name is Nathan. And as we're welcoming the Holy Spirit, I do want to remind you that, you know, Teresa, she's feeling under the weather right now. Ray gave her the week off to just get better, and he asked me to come in and fill in for her. And so, Holy Spirit, let's pray for Teresa right now and anybody else that needs healing in this moment. God, we need you. God, we need your presence. We need your healing power, God. We pray over Teresa. We pray over her lungs and her pneumonia, Lord God, that you would heal her in Jesus' name, that you'd heal her to full health, Lord. Give her full recovery. And God, we thank you that you give us the opportunity to pray for our brothers and sisters in Christ, Lord. And I pray over any other listener right now who needs healing. God, I pray that you would touch them, Lord, and miraculously heal them. We know that you can do that, Lord. We're so thankful for that. We praise you, we honor you, we glorify you. And Holy Spirit, you're welcome here. And your healing power is welcome here. In Jesus' name, amen.
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The steadfast love of the Lord never ceases. His mercies never come to an end. They are new every morning. Great is your faithfulness. 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

0: Say, we're going to be in Hebrews a lot tonight. I meant it. Verse 24 says, to Jesus, the mediator of a new covenant, and to the sprinkled blood that speaks a better word than the blood of Abel. You know, if you remember the story in Genesis chapter 4, Abel's blood cried out because Cain had murdered him. And when he came to Cain, he confronted him. He said, the blood of your brother cries out that he had been murdered, right? He was crying out for justice, right? And then, but Hebrews 12 says that the blood of Jesus speaks a better word, and that's the salvation of the world. Jesus' blood redeems what Abel's blood could not. And so, Lord Jesus, today we're so thankful for that, that your blood speaks a better word, the salvation of the world. Wow. Thank you, Lord, for giving us that message so that we can spread it to others. What wonderful news that is, that we're able to do that. We're able to be vessels for your word, for your message. We love you, Lord. We glorify you today. We pray all these things in your precious name, Jesus. Amen.
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0: That's Bailey Thompson with Threshing Floor on your Victory 91.5. My name's Nathan. It's been a pleasure to be here with you this morning. We still got about 30 more minutes together before I say goodbye. And as I've been all throughout this morning, we've been hanging out in the book of Hebrews. And I love this book of the Bible, especially after I've been studying Leviticus pretty in depth over the last few months. And it's just been the book of Hebrews, after studying that, has just come alive for me in a new way. And speaking of that, Hebrews 9 talks about sacrifice here. It says, when Christ came as high priest of the good things that are now already here, he went through the greater and more perfect tabernacle that is not made with human hands. That is to say, is not a part of this creation. He did not enter by means of the blood of goats and calves, but he entered the most holy place once for all by his own blood, thus obtaining eternal redemption. My friend, we need to understand that the sacrifice of old, it was pointing to something greater. Just as the high priest one day a year could only go into the Holy of Holies one day a year, Jesus, he went in and he was our high priest. Now he's our heavenly high priest to this day interceding for us. But he didn't enter by the sacrifice of someone else. You know, the high priests in the Old Testament, they had to sacrifice a bull or a goat so that they themselves could be clean, and then they could enter into the Holy of Holies for the other people. But Jesus, he didn't have to do that because he was sinless. He was spotless, unblemished. And so he entered through his own means into the Holy of Holy place and secured eternal redemption for us. And aren't you thankful for that?
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Be strong and courageous. Do not be afraid or terrified because of them, or the Lord your God goes with you. 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

0: Victory 91.5, victory.radio. That was I Can Do All Things, Woodlands Worship. John Noyce once said, when suffering comes, God doesn't leave us to cope with our own strength. He's with us in our suffering, just as he was with Peter, James, and John. You can be sure God is with you through all your ups and downs, good and bad days. You know, what's amazing about this? Well, first of all, he's exactly right that God is with us at all times. God is with us in our suffering and our pain. He doesn't leave us by ourselves. And he gives us the Holy Spirit. This is the cool part. He gives us the Holy Spirit as the guarantee of that. You know, we can experience firsthand in a first-person way, not in a, you know, abstract way, but we can personally experience the Holy Spirit as our assurance that God is with us in the highs and the lows and the ups and downs. It's truly amazing to think about, isn't it? So when suffering comes, allow the Holy Spirit to testify to you that God is with you. Just as Jesus said in Matthew 28, surely I am with you always to the end of the age. And we're going to continue to proclaim that right here on Victory 91.5.
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It is your Victory 91.5, Anna Golden, and Daily Bread. My name's Nathan. It's been an absolute pleasure being here with you this morning. And I'm filling in for Teresa. I don't like the circumstance that I'm here because Teresa's sick. She's under the weather, and I'm having to fill in for her because of that. So keep Teresa in your prayers, and you know that she will be able to come back next week, and everything will be good with her. But I do enjoy being able to spend time with you here on Victory 91.5. And, you know, we're thankful for all of you listening and supporting financially and helping us to remain on the air. It truly means the world to us. 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And hey, my name's Nathan. Lord willing, I'll be back with you tomorrow morning to be here with The Watch. So if you're an early riser or a night owl, we'll hang out with me from 2 a.m. to 6 a.m. tomorrow morning.

0: And in the meantime, stay blessed, take care, have an incredible rest of your Tuesday, or Wednesday. Wait, it's Wednesday now. Have an incredible rest of your Wednesday. I'll talk to you soon.
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keeping you encouraged all day, every day. Jesus looked at them and said, "With man it is impossible, but not with God, for all things are possible with God." It's Victory 91.5.

Now we just join in with that. Holy, holy, the one and only. There's no other one. The one and only, the Son, most worthy proof of the Father's love. Yeah, there's no question. See the Lamb, the spotless sacrifice, the wage our sin required. Each of us, like sheep gone astray, each turned our own way. Jehovah laid on him the iniquity of us all, pierced for our transgressions, the way we treated each other. Oh, crushed because of our iniquities. That's falling in love with sin and just staying in it. And chastened for our well-being. That's on him. By his wounds were healed. I love that truth from Isaiah, because not just physically healed, we're healed to no longer be trapped in sin and death and destruction, but free to walk in obedience, anointed for it, that we can obey him, that we can love him, that we can pursue him, no longer bound up. Oh, and what a gift that is. Hallelujah. That's Atea, by the way, and Cody Carnes, amazing song, one and only. Hallelujah. Well, good morning to you. Wow. You enjoying the worship, I hope? 6 o'clock hours here. I'm Ray Haynes. I'm glad you're here, too, that we can pray together and get ready for a great hour of anointed music and digging into Proverbs together. Father, we come. Oh, with hearts rejoicing. It's the thought of getting to fix our eyes on Jesus, the author, the perfecter of our faith. You found joy set before you to endure the cross. Wow. Shame tossed aside. Didn't hold you back. And now you're seated at the right hand of the throne of God, and you've made a seat for us in heavenly places.

0: all that you did. By your torn body, that veil that's opened up. But now we can come by faith through that blood of Jesus. Oh, thank you, Lord. Thank you for what you did. Thank you for what you're doing right now. And you're interceding for us. You're making a way. And that blood's still speaking. That blood's still cleansing and purifying. Thank you, Jesus. Oh, thank you, Jesus. And Lord, as we come this morning, Lord, we don't know all the needs that there are. There are people lifting up. But Lord, we join with them. Lord, seeking your face, seeking your perfect will to be done. Lord, lead us so we can cause your name to be sanctified today in us and through us. Your kingdom blessed and your will done in heaven and earth. Lord, we enter by faith through the blood of Jesus to come close. Close as we can get. Boldly so. Confidently. Because you've invited us and you've made a seat. We want to take our seat so we can hear and see and do your will in the heavenlies. Not just on earth, but help us to live our lives this morning. It'll make us more aware of your presence first, wherever we're at, wherever we're going, and not to lose touch with this seat we have in your presence. Lord, open our hearts just to be full, God. We want to come after you, God. Would you give us our daily bread? Forgive the debt of our sin as we forgive. Deliver us from all evil. Help us to do your will today. I'm going to run after your heart today. So lead us, God, in Jesus' name. Amen and amen. Hallelujah. All right. Well, let's see what we got. So we got some Voo Worship, some Sam Wesley, cool song, and Passion Christian Stanfield, little KB team up. It's called Glorious Day, and that's how we'll lead off our hour.
1: I lift my eyes to the hills. Where does my help come from? My help comes from the Lord, the maker of heaven.

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What is this word impossible to Yahweh? Who is the one that brought us?

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The name of Jesus, oh my. Can't help but praise him. Can't help but lift that holy name. Can't explain what broke my chains, took my shame, healed my pain. Can't explain it. But something freed my soul, made me whole, changed it all. And yeah, and Jesus is his name. And we get to celebrate every day, all day. That's a... What a good journey. Good morning to you. Hope you're doing well today. It's Wednesday, hump day, middle of the week. I'm Ray Haynes, and yeah, I am glad to be spending some time with you this morning. As always, we're going to jump through the Proverbs. It's 13th day of May. That means we're in Proverbs 13 and love to dig into these and just see what we can glean. And there's just, it's perpetual. It's just constantly, you know? So let's just jump in. It's a shorter of this proverb. So verse 1, a wise son accepts his father's discipline. It's good to accept that. But a scoffer, that's someone who's unteachable, has never listened to rebuke. From the fruit of his speech, a person eats good things or what is good. But the treacherous, that's those who betray, desire the fruit of violence instead of good things. The one who guards his words guards his life. Whoever is talkative or really speaks rashly, better way to say that, will come to ruin. In other words, ruin belongs to him. There's an old Arab proverb that's kind of appropriate. Take heed that your tongue does not cut your throat. Don't speak rashly. The appetite of the sluggard craves, or really lust, that word is avah, but he gets nothing. But the desire of the diligent will be abundantly satisfied. That's not shame. Will be made fat. Quite a difference there. The righteous person will reject or hate anything false, but the wicked person will act in shameful disgrace. That word ba'ash is, it's the stink, the cause of stink. His lies affect him, but also the one he lies about. Righteousness or justice guards the one who lives with integrity, but wickedness overthrows the sinner. There's one who protects.

0: pretends to be rich, and yeah, there's nothing. Another pretends to be poor and yet possesses great wealth. The ransom of a person's life is his wealth. In other words, the rich are vulnerable to kidnapping and robbery. Thus, the poor person has never heard a threat. So, poor don't have that problem, basically. So, that's verse 8. Eight verses in, and we'll keep digging away as we continue giving you some great anointed music. Got a new one from Grace and Max called Flames, from Jonathan McReynolds. And the Youngest Skate, their song Older. Cool song. We'll lead it off with Grace and Max after we say thank you to our friends at The Pierce Creative.
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0: Oh, that is a young escape. Been a fun, great song. It's kind of mellow, but boy, a lot of wisdom. It's called Older, by the way, The Young Escape. Oddly enough, three songs there, all one word. The economy of titles here. Older, Better, and Flamer. That's three songs. And that one, Never Stop, Never Stop. Maybe I don't like getting older. That's what her point was in the song, Losing Control. That does happen. She said, maybe if I let it all go, it filled my soul. It ends up with, you know what, I'm done trying to make it, spend our whole lives trying, you know, and faking it. And she says, life is good, but I'm living like it's enough. Yeah, yeah. Godliness with contentment is a great gain, is the wisdom of 1 Timothy 6:6. The young escape on that one. Well, let's escape to the word, shall we? We're in Proverbs, as always, at the 6 o'clock hour. Chopping into pieces Proverbs 13 and chewing it up and seeing if we can glean as much wisdom as possible today. We're up to verse 9 here. The light, that is life, joy, prosperity, there in that word. The light of the righteous shines brightly, but the lamp of the wicked goes out. That is to say, it'll be extinguished. The imagery may have been drawn from the temple or tabernacle where the flame was to be kept burning perpetually, which represented God keeping us, but not so the wicked. Extinguished. With pride, that is contempt for the opinions of others, comes only contention. Pride eliminates other options. But wisdom is with the well-advised. Yes, it is. Wealth gained quickly. Now, that's mehevel, from vanity or scheming, right? Hevel literally means vapor or a breath. It's fleeting, amounts to nothing. So mehevel there is quickly in that sense. It's going to dwindle away, but the one who gathers it little by little, means by hand or by labor working for it, will become rich. And the Hebrew there, increased. They're going to increase on all the different levels. Hope, which implies waiting, mind you. Deferred, hope deferred. And that word deferred, mashak, it's to draw or to drag. It's that slows you down. Makes the heart sick. And it's discouraged is the meaning of that word, sick. But a longing fulfilled is like a tree of life. Hope deferred makes your heart sick, but longing fulfilled, oh, that's like a tree of life. The one who despises instruction will pay the penalty, but whoever esteems direction will be rewarded. Instruction from the wise is like a life-giving fountain, which is always the fountain of life, to turn a person from deadly snares or the snares of death. So death is like a hunter laying, you know, a trap. Keen insight wins or produces favor, but the conduct of the treacherous ends in destruction. Every shrewd person acts with knowledge, but a fool displays his folly, or in other words, spreads open his folly. You think of a peddler, you know, laying out their wares. If given a chance, a fool is going to reveal his foolishness in public as if someone wants them. That's a funny picture. All right, Proverbs 13, two portions of it. That's just past verse 16. We'll pick it up as we continue, but of course, we're journeying on in search of great anointed music, and boy, we got it. Got some Pat Baird, great song from him. Big Daddy Weave, Jason Gray, and we got the group The Slower I Go, which features Brooklyn Summer. It's called The Room, and we'll lead off for that one right after we say thank you to our dear friends at Andine Chevrolet.
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There's Pat Barrett. What a phenomenal song. It's called Break Open. Break Open This Box. And, well, unfortunately, there's a kind of a picture there around my head. So our brains, we do it. And around my heart. And this, eventually, it's here, too. We stop letting God expand and be who he is. And I love the line, you're better than I think. You're just better than I think. More than I ever imagined or believed. A God of grace so rich in mercy. And how great your love is for me. Oh, that we might know the gift of God. Too vast to measure. Imagine the price he paid for us to be our Savior. The ground beneath us, the air we're breathing, the hope. When all feels lost, light in the darkness, strength and weakness. And yeah, he is worthy of it all. What a joy to get to worship him. Well, good morning to you. How are you, by the way? We are on Wednesday. You're halfway through the week so far. Good job. Congratulations. We're in the 6 o'clock hour. 13th day of May is where we're at on the calendar. And that's the same place we're at in Proverbs chapter 13. And in the last section, we're picking it up at verse 17, if you're following along. An unreliable or bad messenger falls into trouble. A better way to say that maybe trouble is his path or trouble is evil, right? But a faithful envoy brings healing or success. The one who neglects discipline ends up in poverty and shame, but the one who accepts reproof is honored. A desire fulfilled would be sweet to the soul, but fools abhor turning away from evil. One who associates with the wise, and that means continually walks with them, going and doing whatever with them, grows wise. But a companion of fools suffers harm. He'll be left a fool. Calamity or evil pursues sinners, but prosperity rewards the righteous. A good person leaves an inheritance for his grandchildren, but the wealth of a sinner is stored up for the righteous. That's been called the ultimate justice of God right there. Abundant food may come from the field of the poor, but it's swept away by injustice. That is, the ground could produce enough food for people, but if there were no injustice in the land. The one who spares his rod hates his child. That means he's not caring about his character. But the one who loves his child is diligent in disciplining him. The righteous has enough food to satisfy his appetite, but the belly of the wicked will be empty. That's not a good picture at all, is it? That's verse 25, and it wraps up Proverbs 13 as we seek the wisdom. May God's wisdom pass on to you and fill you up and overflow you and just come back in your mind all day long as you're just needing it. I love it.

0: Does that? Hey, you know, providing nutritious food for our families. Guess what? 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I tell you, you will enjoy it. A lot of wisdom in that podcast. Now, we got some great music. A new one from Crowder, some Cade Thompson and Citizen Way, a little help from Ava Calhoun. It's a song called Running on Air, and it's going to be standing by as soon as we come back from My Money Life.
1: Olympic athletes train hard. Hi, I'm Chuck Bentley with My Money Life from Crown. We usually don't see the sacrifices Olympic athletes make. They commit to endless workouts and missed opportunities to master their sport, with the goal of making the team and winning a medal. Many have to work second jobs, rely on sponsors, or train with limited resources. They believe the goal is worth the cost. Now, how badly do you want to get out of debt, buy a house, or stay home with your children? Are you willing to set a goal with a realistic deadline and pay the price to get there? Write it down, post it, and get started. This is step number one, and don't skip it. Most people drift into financial hardship, spending money on convenience, impulse, entertainment, or the pressure to keep up. Unlike Olympic training, those costs usually don't lead to meaningful rewards. One of my grandsons wants to make the high school golf team, so he's working with a trainer and sacrificing social time so he can improve. He has a specific goal, and his parents are encouraging his effort. Another grandson is saving to buy a car. He's only 6 years old, but he saves birthday money and other sources of income to be ready to purchase one. Training also requires saying no to something, even something good, in order to say yes to something better. Get into financial training like an Olympian. The Apostle Paul said it well in 1 Corinthians 9. Every athlete exercises self-control in all things. So set your goal and get started. Now, this September, we're celebrating all that God has done through Crown over the last 50 years. Come join us September the 10th through the 12th in beautiful Knoxville, Tennessee. Learn more at crown.org/50years.
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My dear friends, stand firm and don't be shaken. 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

Go back to the beginning and to the ending there. That is Crowder and Truth Be Told. Doing the story, a little snake winding around and causing trouble, and the King of Kings had come to crush the head of that snake. Aww. And he did it all for us, leaving an empty tomb. So we know where we're not going. No reason to stay there. Oh, yeah, boy. Much better destiny. Hallelujah. Oh, that is Crowder, of course, from The Exile, Truth Be Told. Well, good morning to you. I hope you're doing really well as we arrive at this Wednesday. Another beautiful day ready to roll for you. And I'm Ray Haynes. Glad to be spending some time with you. Thank you for hanging out with me. I'm looking forward to the day ahead and hours ahead with you. We're going to start it off as always. We start every hour the same. We pray. We press in and just love on Jesus. Father, we come. Oh, God, make us more aware of your presence. Right now in the room, in the car, wherever we're at. Lord, make us more aware. Lord, we don't want to pray as if you're not in the room, not in the car, not drawing us near and near and near. That's what we want, God. We want to experience you in a way we've never experienced you before. And Lord, we need you. We know our struggle's not against flesh and blood, but against these rulers and authorities and the forces of darkness, wickedness in the heavenly places. And Lord, as we journey to be near to you, we know they're fighting and battling to try to

0: overcome, but he said the light shines in darkness, and the darkness didn't overcome it, didn't even understand it. We confound him now, because you've covered us with light. Your blood washed us absolutely clean. The sin, the hope that the devil had to grab us forever is gone. How confounding is that? Oh, thank you that you prepared a place, and that place we can already enter in and dwell with you. You've seated us in heavenly places. Thank you for making a way where there was absolutely no way. Oh, Jesus. Thank you, God. We stand in awe of you. Thank you for how you're transforming this planet, this world, and you have a new heavens, a new earth. And oh, Jesus, you wipe away every tear from our eyes and take away death forever. No mourning or crying or pain. First things passed away. All the stuff we did passed away. So the sufferings we go through, we know they're just not even worthy to be compared with the glory that's going to be revealed in us and to us. Oh, thank you, Jesus. Thank you for what's coming. Thank you for what is now. Thank you that we can draw near to you with confidence, boldness, even, to your very throne and seek you for help. Lord, we do. We enter by faith through the blood of Jesus, washing us, cleansing us, helping us stand with very holiness at your throne. Lord, would you hear these cries being lifted up to you in healing and courage and strength and deliverance and wholeness. Oh, Jesus, surround this one who was just attacked in a parking lot and just having to deal with all of that. And Father, would you just surround them, bring peace, your peace, God, past his understanding. Let's bring your peace, bring your joy that the devil can't steal, God. Wipe away all the tears and the fears and the anxieties that the devil would want to put on her. Lord, bring your joy and your peace. Lord, touch the medical community that do so much. And Lord, would you put your hand upon surgeons, doctors, and nurses and all those in the midst of what they're doing today. Lord, thank you for healing and deliverance. Thank you for your authority over every manner of disease. Lord, would you move right now? Sovereignly, supernaturally, God. In Jesus' name. Amen and amen. All right, hallelujah. Well, I hope you're doing well and ready to roll, because we've got an hour of great anointed music. Got Zach Williams, got The Heritage, got Believers leading the way off. It's called A Different Kind of Love. We'll get to that after we say thank you to our friends at Banks, Stubbs, and McFarlane.
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0: It's a bit of a testimony song from Zach Williams. It's called Hated. Story of a little prodigal son, obviously. You know, let him run. He said somehow God knew at the end of the day the applause would fade and he'd run back to the truth. The world, boy, it can seem so inviting. But as he says, being loved by the world is overrated. Let's rather be hated for loving you. That world is passing away. It's lust. But the one who does the will of God continues to live, come on, forever. In fact, Matthew 5, Jesus said, blessed are you when people insult you, persecute you, say all kind of false things, evil against you because of me. There's blessing there. That's why we set our mind on things above, not on things on this earth, because got to find the right treasure. That's a good beginning. Oh, good morning to you. Hope you're doing well. We are rolling through our 7 o'clock hour on your Wednesday, middle of the week. Can you believe you're here already? And looking forward to a great day ahead. I invite you to join us as we continue this journey to bring blessing. Oh, we love to bring blessing. You know, 1.5 billion people live in Africa. Millions don't have a personal relationship with Jesus. Many follow pagan practices, Islam, no religion at all, voodoo. I mean, all kind of things that are just are a hindrance that the enemy has planted. We have a chance to touch those being reached, impacted, have already come to Jesus, that they have no Bible. No Bible. Imagine that. Some have been waiting for a long time. Well, you're giving so far, including a number of monthly donors. Thank you for that. It's put us over 5,700 Bibles. I'll check later on today and see where we're at as we continue going on. But that means 5,700 Bibles in the hands of praying believers. With the match that was on earlier, we had over 10,000 there. So over 11,000, I think, really. So that's a lot of Bibles in hand. So we're up to over 5,700 Bibles. Ready to change lives in their own language. So we're on the way to 6,000. Can we get there this week? Well, we got to get there this week. Let's push. Let's get this thing done. How many prayers for Bibles can we answer? We're going to be doing this all the way through the end of June because we are determined, dedicated, devoted to getting Bibles in the hands of those who don't have one in a language they can understand at a level they can understand. My goodness. So team up with us. $5 to send a Bible. And yeah, you can send one. Lots of people have. You can send 100. You can send $100, which sends 20 Bibles. Remember, you want a slice set. The match is over, so what you send is what you send. Well, would you consider it? And go to our website, victory.radio. Scroll down, click the link for Bible League, and that'll get you there. Or you can use our Victory 91.5 app. It'll also get you there. Now, let's talk about music. Got a brand new one from Alexander Pappas. Cool song called Won't He Do It? Got some Jenny Owens and Elevation Rhythm. Where oh where? That's good stuff. Right after we say thank you to our dear friends at Free Chapel.
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one thing I ask of the Lord. This is what I seek, that I may dwell in the house of the Lord all the days of my life, to gaze upon the beauty of the Lord and to seek him in his temple. 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

That is Elevation Rhythm lifting up that wonderful victory in Jesus. It's called Where, Oh, Where, which comes from the first line of the song, Where, Oh, Where, Death is Your Sting. Been looking around, but I can't find anything. Just love that picture, because you go to that empty grave and there's no body in there. Where is your victory at? That's the most embarrassing you can find in a graveyard. You're supposed to keep a body in there. You got nothing in there. Elevation Rhythm from their Victory Lap. Great song. Good morning to you. Hope you're doing well. Halfway through our 7 o'clock hour, I'm Ray Haynes. We were just talking about the Bible League and our journey to give away Bibles. And it's been we've just been having such a good time. And I should have looked at the update earlier because I saw a gift for $1,000 come in there from, let's see, Karen from Lawrenceville has 200 Bibles. And that means we're at a little over 5,700. So that makes us 5,900. So we're closer to 6,000. So if that might motivate you, keep giving. Let's see all that God's going to do. And boy, there's just no limitation to what He will do when you just give an opportunity. That's all we need. Just give an opportunity. Well, let's talk opportunities of the Word of God. At the bottom of the hour, we dig in and find a devotion. And that one from Nate Bremson. It's called The 7 Realities of Christ's Return, which is a cool thing. And here's what he says. Think about the very first word spoken after Jesus returned to heaven. It's Acts chapter 1. It's Jesus was lifted up, a cloud took him out of their sight, and as the disciples stood there staring into the sky, two angels suddenly appeared beside them and asked, Men of Galilee, why do you stand looking into heaven? Whew, that's a good question. Then they gave one of the clearest summaries of Christ's return in all of Scripture. They say, this same Jesus who was taken from you into heaven will come in the same way as you saw him go into heaven. Now, that one sentence is a treasure chest of hope and purpose for the believer in the Lord Jesus Christ. And let me quickly draw 7 truths about Christ's return from just that one statement. You ready? All right. This is Nate Bramson again. First, his return is personal. It's the same Jesus who has touched lepers, who welcomed children, who wept at graves, and who restored failures, who bled for your sin. He's not someone unfamiliar as you're turning. No. He's the one who saved you. That's the one you'll see. Hallelujah. Number 2, his return is physical. It's not symbolic, hope, or vague spirituality. The bodily risen Christ who walked out of the tomb will physically return. Somebody say hallelujah. The scars that purchased your redemption belong to a real Savior. Number 3, his return is certain. Hallelujah. He will come. Not might come, not hopefully will come. Now history is not spiraling towards chaos, but moving toward a king who always keeps his promises, a righteous king who will make all things new. Hallelujah. 4, his return is heavenly. He's taken from you into heaven, right? Jesus didn't disappear into where'd he go? No, he ascended into authority, seated on the eternal throne. The one who gave himself for you intercedes for you right now and also reigns over all things. 5, his return's visible in the same way as you saw him go. Whoa. Just as they visibly watch him ascend, one day every eye will see him return. Whew, can't wait for that moment. 6, his return is hopeful. The goodbye was never permanent. Hallelujah. Every painful farewell for the believer has an expiration date. One day there'll be no more separation.

0: But don't miss the last point, 7. His return demands action. Yeah, what is the first thing the angels say? Why? What are you doing? Why are you standing around here looking? Before Acts 1 through 11 comes with Acts 1 through 8, you shall be my witnesses. Not merely witness, but you shall be my witnesses. This is about identity and action. Why do you stand looking? Stop waiting for the clarity you already have. There's souls who need the good news of forgiveness. Families that need discipleship. Sin that needs confronting. Yeah, Jesus is coming back. Until then, don't let your fixation on tomorrow distract you from faithfulness today. There you go. 7 things, 7 realities of Christ's return from Nate Bramson. That's your devotion for this hour, and I pray it motivates you to make a difference today. Now, we're going to make a difference with the music. Got some Rachel Summers, got some Homecoming, and Life Church Worship. So much leads the way after we say thank you to our friends at Progressive Medical Center.
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1: When you are weak, then he is strong. 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

0: Maybe I just think getting to sing Beautiful is a pretty beautiful thing, too. It's Rachel Summers. Ah, life. The life he's given us. Is it a beautiful thing? Well, Psalm 139 says, I'll give thanks to you for I'm fearfully, wonderfully made. Marvelous are your works, and my soul knows it very well. I hope your soul knows it very well. So you can rejoice and celebrate this very day. And remind yourself, don't be conformed to this world. This world's got problems, serious issues. But to be transformed by the renewal of your mind. So you can test, discern what the will of God is. What's good, acceptable, and perfect. And not be pulled away and crushed by this world. It's just always trying to kill, steal, and destroy. That's the enemy. Never gets tired of that, no. Mm-mm-mm. And I love, because I found hope that gives me strength when I'm weak. And I know now, I know life's a beautiful thing. Hope, well, it changes everything, right? Because he gives strength to the weary. To him who lacks might, he increases power. Come on. Hallelujah. Well, good morning to you. I hope you're doing well. We're journeying through our 7 o'clock hour. You're almost done with it. In fact, we're heading up towards 8 o'clock and lots more great anointed music on the way. You know, Victory 91.5 can't fulfill our mission without the support of our listeners and business underwriters. 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And I want to ask a question. Have you given recently? Are you in the habit of giving, but maybe have, maybe forgot or back down as late in spring as we're approaching summertime? Certainly feeling all hot out there because we have needs. They're perpetual. They don't stop. They just keep on going, and we're running low. So don't forget, we're a nonprofit. It means it all gets done when we all come together and give. And would you give? You can go on our website, victory.radio, go on our Victory 91.5 app, and you can give there, too. And we need your support and appreciate it greatly, how you help us change the world. And that's what we're going to keep on doing. So here we go. Got Red Rocks Worship on the way. Chris Tomlin. Got Blanca, Like I Do, coming your way. After we say thank you to one of our partners in mission and ministry, it's Sisters of Grace.
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And we achieve this victory through our faith, helping you live and walk in victory. 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

They ask that question continually. Red Rocks, Worship, Where Would I Be? Only by the Blood. Had Chris Tomlin in there. The Great Forgiver. Yeah, the same reality, right? The blood is still flowing, still fountain, still not going to run dry. To him who loves us. Just say that to yourself. He loves me. He loves me. He's freed us from our sins by his blood. It's Revelation chapter 1. Look at the end. Even at the very end, the very thought goes to that lamb at the throne. As a lamb who was slain. And all that he chose. Ah, he chose you. He waited. You know, he could have ended this thing so long ago, but he didn't. He waited, chose you. Wanted you to be a part. Well, your sins are like scarlet, said Isaiah. It'll be white as snow. How could they ever be? Go from red like crimson to white like wool, only by the blood. Think about this, this blood. Ephesians 2, boy, it just says it so well. God being rich in mercy, of his great love, because of his great love, still loves you. With which he loved us, even when we were dead in trespasses, made us alive together with Christ. Oh, can you picture yourself in the grave? That's where you were. Maybe that's where you are. Until Jesus comes, reaches out his hand, and it's up to you to take that hand. What's your part? Your blood, well, it's all poured out. You're dead. There's a door, and the door is Jesus. You enter through him, and you're saved. Right into the Holy of Holies. Right into the very throne of God, where his blood was placed on that altar, that you might be forever free. You know, it's our prayer time, top of the hour, especially set aside in this particular one at 8 o'clock. We think about you who may not know him, who've maybe lived your whole life, maybe religious, maybe not. Maybe just looking for a place for good music. You definitely found that. But the reality is there's a message in that music. It's the Word of God. It's very living Jesus Christ, still alive, still risen, still offering his hand. And all we got to do is let go of the sin, the stuff, the desires, all the stuff of this world has sinking us to that, put us in the grave. All you got to do is let go of the grave and say, wait a minute, there's still life? There's life? What? Yeah, there is. With God being rich in mercy because of his great love with which he loved us. Even when we were dead in trespasses. Trespasses are sins that we've committed against each other. Made us alive together with Christ. And we've all sinned against each other. Sinned against God. Sinned against ourselves. We've all walked in absolute evil. But now the opportunity is to come.

0: Father, we come. Lord, we choose to take your hand. Enter in through that door that is you. That's a door of blood. Why would we come to a door of blood? Because that blood is now the blood that will surge through us and give us life. Wash every sin away. The life is in the blood. And for us, our sin was in our blood. So, Lord, we want blood that will surge and bring life. A breath that will bring life. Water that will quench our thirst forever and ever and ever. Lord, we take your hand and we walk through. Enter in by faith. Simply that you'll do what you said you'll do. That you are who you say you are. Oh, thank you for the blood. God, bring these who are coming even now. God, I thank you for the one that's just given up on everything, given up on themselves, given up on people, given up on hope, given up on religion, given up on everything. He just said, I'm done. And there's one more hand you might want to reconsider giving up on. And this hand is freedom. This hand here is a promise that is kept every time. When you lay down your sin, and you say, I choose you. Because he chose you. Lord, we choose you. Lord, we come. Lay down every sin. We put our face towards you. We run to you, God. We run to you. We don't want to just walk. We want to run to your throne. Oh, to take your hand, God. And to sit with you. Find our peace in you. Find our rest in you. You made a place for us in heavenly places. Oh, thank you, Jesus. Father, bring these that are far. And receive you. And Father, bring life now. To the one who is near, bring near. Bring far, that far, far, far away one. Lord, bring them all the way in. Raise us to life again, God. Bring us to life again. Take us out of this grave. We were crushed because of our iniquities. We stayed in sin. Chastised for our well-being. We were not well. And by your wounds, we're healed. We don't have to live in sin. We don't have to live trapped in addiction, wanting to die. We don't have to live that way. We can be free. We receive. You said to him who loves us, has freed us from our sins by his blood. He said, whoever drinks of the water I give him will never thirst again. The water I give him will become in him a fountain of life. The water springing up to eternal life. And we receive. These sheep that have gone astray, we come back. And we say, worthy is the Lamb who is slain to receive power and riches and wisdom and strength and honor and glory and blessing. And one who's slain that they might receive us. And we thank you, God. And Lord, we lift up every knee that's being called up right now. We just join in those requests, Lord. Save to the uttermost in Jesus' name. Deliver, lift up, raise, encourage, provide in the uttermost, God, in Jesus' name. Amen and amen. Hallelujah. All right. Well, here we go. Lots more great anointed music. A lot of new stuff we've added. And a lot of stuff that's been around for just a little bit. We got All of My Life. That's the anthem of worship. Got Josiah Queen. And we got Ella Scott's new one, Jesus, You Never Let Me Go. All of that after we tell you about our wonderful friends and the opportunity, oh, to bring the next step after salvation. Oh, that filling up on the Word. Filling up on Jesus. Knowing, hearing, and following. You need a Bible for that, right? And here's how that happens.
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be ever wondering, how in the world can I be courageous and how can I just be strong? How can I get hope in the Lord? Because he's been faithful. He is faithful, full of compassion, brightest of light. There's a line in there, never abandoned, right by my side. Faithful all my life, all my life. That's the name of the song. It's Klein Mass Anthem and Anthem Worship, all from the project Deeper Living. Those guys all get together and do quite a few songs, as a matter of fact. And a good reminder of the faithfulness of God. Sometimes you have to be still and wait. You have to be strong and wait. Let your heart take courage. Isn't that a good thought? Psalm 27, one of my favorite psalms, says that. Let your heart take courage. Let it receive courage. You have to stir it up. You have to receive it. In the world, you'll have tribulation. It says, but take courage. I've overcome the world. Well, I tell you what, the faithful, the loyal, merciful, kind love of Jehovah never ceases. His mercies never come to an end because they're new every morning. Great is your faithfulness. So great is your faithfulness. What a good thing just to celebrate that. Back to Psalm 59. What a neat psalm. It says, but I will sing of your strength. Isn't it funny? We want to be strong in ourselves, but what we really need to be focused on is his strength. I'll sing of your strength. I will joyfully sing of your loving kindness in the morning, for you've been to me a fortress and a refuge in the day of my distress. Isn't that amazing? We're trying to figure out how to get out of things and overcome things. And all he's saying to do is, you know, if you will just hide yourself in me, what you're going to find is strength and courage and hope and joy. In fact, that's kind of a blessing this morning. I was just looking over Susie Larson's blessing. It's called Be Strong and Courageous, and kind of goes in that theme. So, really, we all need blessed. We all need prayed for and cared for. And that's why we do this blessing morning. Corey does it in the afternoon. So, here you go. You ready? Fear and anxiety have gripped many hearts, but you still have access to God's powerful presence where you can rest and find clarity once again. Deception spreads and the enemy spews, but you serve the God of the breakthrough. Are you listening for his voice? He speaks peace. He's your hiding place, a shelter from the storm. How much bad news do you process before you lose heart and lose faith? It's time to steward your perspective with wisdom and clarity. Measure the bad news based on your firm grasp of the good news. You're not weak to limit your intake. You're wise. Look to Jehovah. Every moment that you think about it will deliver you from all of your fears. Hide your soul in him, and you'll be a source of strength for others. Be strong and courageous today. And the passage that goes with this is Psalm 32. For you are my hiding place. You protect me from trouble. You surround me with songs of victory. Jehovah says, I will guide you along the best pathway for your life. I'll advise you and watch over you. Psalm 32, 7 and 8. Songs of victory. That's what you get here 24/7.

0: Pretty good blessing. The only time we're not giving you songs of blessings, well, that's when we're giving you the word. I'm Pastor Chuck Ramsey, every weekday, 12:30. Truth Matters, half hour of biblical insight. That'll be today. 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First one up, I think you'll find, is Chuck Ramsey. And, boy, you get a lot of good words. 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Opportunities. 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

I am still confident of this. 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

you got a story. We all got a story. And it's a rescue story if you come to know Jesus. Because, when you were in trouble. That's who you got. Andrew Ripp there sang, empty-handed, crying out from the pit of my despair, hopelessness. But there you were in the shadows, holding out your hand. I love that picture. You met me there, and now, where would I be without you? Where would I be? Jeez, where, oh, where? You know, Isaiah 41, I talk about a lot. Do not fear. I'm with you. Don't be anxiously looking around you. I'm your God. I'll make you mighty. Surely I'll help you. Surely I'll uphold you with my righteous right hand. He's got his hand held. And now, if you go back to Psalm 40, I hoped earnestly for you. Ever do that? Earnestly I hoped. And he inclined me and heard my cry for help. Brought me up out of that pit of destruction, out of the miry clay. I was stuck, you see. And he set my feet on a rock, a high rock, and he established my steps. We all need that. We need that. This one. I've been doing that a lot, you know, in recovering from back surgery. I have to take step by step by step by step. Every step, in fact, is a challenge. And so, you know, God does this in our journey, in our walk, over time. And as we cross the bottom of the hour, it's time for our devotion. And it really is looking at that subject, rescue story. I had two songs here in a row. Rescuer by Wren Collective. And then Andrew Ripp with Rescue Story. If you look back over time, as this devotion will tell you, it's a rescue story. This one's by Chip Bennett. Revelation is time going backwards. Look in the book of Revelation. You find out amazing things. You meet Jesus in the glorified state. You also see him as a lamb. But as you read Revelation, it unveils, unpackages, and unpacks the story, your rescue story, that you can find in the Old Testament. But it's going backwards. And there's a few hints along the way, just so you know, before we get to the devotion. You know, this name of Jesus, his Hebrew name, we know most commonly is Yeshua. But going back further, it was Yehoshua was the common name. And the first one I ever had that was the guy we call Joshua. His name was, of

0: course, Yehoshua, always first day, last day, when he got ready to go into the promised land with the other spies, God said, change his name. His name was Hoshea. He said, call him Yehoshua. First person ever that had the name of God, Jehovah, combined with their name. His name, Hoshea, combined with Jehovah, is Yehoshua. So there we have the very name of Jesus. And so God's painting a picture there, in case you want to see it. So when you read the book of Joshua or the book of Yehoshua, it's the book of Jesus. It's his book. It's a story. And here's how it works. This is the devotion. One of the things that's usually missed when reading the book of Revelation is that time is actually going backwards in the book of Revelation. I mean, there's a chronology going forward, but time is really going backwards. So let me give you some examples. Revelation 1, ready? We have the Lord Jesus, who's greater than Solomon, the Bible says, expands his temple to the western parts of Asia Minor, as you read, and you see what God's doing there. Revelation 2 and 3, his seven churches, like the temple, seven lampstands, recall the temple of Solomon. And you can read about Solomon in 1 Kings chapter 7 and 8. Well, in Revelation 4 and 5, you have the line of Judah, the root of David. He's enthroned. Hallelujah. Well, that harkens back to 2 Samuel chapter 5, when David was anointed king over all Israel by the judge and prophet Samuel. But if you notice here, we've just gone from Kings to Samuel, the judge and prophet. Well, in Revelation 9, verse 11, the seven trumpets sound in a great city, which is home to a whore who falls, the walls fall. Well, that harkens back to what? Joshua 6, when Joshua destroys Jericho. Joshua, Yehoshua, and harlot in Jericho is saved, but the walls fall. So we're going backwards. We've gone from Kings to Samuel, now all the way back to Joshua. Well, you keep reading Revelation 15, having escaped the beast of the sea, the people of God sing a song of Moses. Where are they at? Standing on a crystal sea. Well, the song of Moses harkens back to Exodus 15, when they sang the song of Moses after coming out of Egypt on the edge of the Red Sea, after Pharaoh and his armies are all destroyed. So you can see here we're going forward in Revelation. We're going backwards in time. We've gone from Kings to Samuel to Joshua to Exodus. Well, in Revelation 20, fire is poured out from heaven against the wicked of all the earth, which recalls the narrative of the flood. Now the world is being destroyed again. Well, the narrative of the flood happens in Genesis 7. All right, Revelation 21 and 22, guess what? It's my favorite part. We return to the pleasant garden and the tree of life, which harkens us back to Genesis 2. In Revelation 21 and 22, we find there's a new heavens and a new earth, which harkens us back to Genesis 1. So when you read Revelation, you realize that we're going backwards. Chronologically, Revelation is time going backwards. We find so much of it in that book of Joshua. If you follow along, the story of Jesus unpacks, but obviously in all of the Bible. And I just think it's always good to remind ourselves that God's got a plan that's bigger. He put us in a garden. Eden means pleasure. And we find that when we come to Jesus, we have fullness of joy. And at his right hand, there's pleasures for evermore. Not a garden that gets interrupted, but an eternity of pleasure with him that never ends. So if you're seeking pleasure, shift gears. He's got it waiting. You can enjoy all of it right now, too. In Jesus' name, hallelujah. So that's your devotion for this hour. A little journey through time. Coming up, Bailey Thompson. She's got a new one. Boy, cool song. Not for everyone. Got Forrest Frank and Josiah Queen teaming up. Got Eli Gable, Your Nature. Right after we say thank you to our friends at Bread Pecker.
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1: 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Yeah, shutting out the sound of the world and all its negativity. 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

It's a hard lesson to learn, but boy, it sure is an important one. I'm not for everyone. It is Bailey Thompson, a young lady that just started playing, actually, a new artist for us. And it's a good lesson. Not for everyone. What about you? Have you ever battled that need for approval? She describes it, bent till I broke just to make them smile. Weighed every word. You're careful. You counted every mile. You just so focused. I love 100 apologies won't be enough for people who hold their breath waiting for you to mess up.

0: That's just has an honest look. Too quiet for some, too loud for the rest, too humble, too proud. Can't ever pass the test. That's the problem is when you're trying to be two. One wrong move erases all the good I've done. And I'm learning I just can't please everyone. Some will love you, some never will. But guess what? Jesus, he is a constant. His love is still. It doesn't move. So why waste your breath on a crowd that won't stay? Yeah, it's okay. You're not for everybody. That's the good news. Psalm 27 says, my father and mother, they've forsaken me. But Jehovah will take me up. The Lord will take me up. Hold me near. You know, there's a great warning in John chapter 12. I love the approval of men rather than the approval of God. You don't want to be that day. that's a scary bunch. Good morning to you. I hope you're doing well. It is Wednesday. We're working through our hump day, middle of the week. And for another beautiful day to unfold. The 9 o'clock hour has arrived, which means it's time to pray. And whatever you're battling, we want to pray for you and pray with you. Love the word of God because it just unpacks all that we need to hear. Father, we thank you for your word first. Thank you that there's just a million lessons there that you give us. Apart from it, we would not have. And thank you, Jesus. Thank you for the blessings. And just go on and on and on. Your faithfulness. You're good. Your loving kindness is everlasting. I thank you that you've sent out your word. Just like the rain and the snow falls, doesn't return without watering the earth, so your word doesn't return void of what it was sent for. And you came to us. You sent for us. You found us as you were a sun and a shield. You said, you're weary and heavy laden, come here. I'll give you rest. And you did. And we fall seven times, you pick us up. Thank you, Jesus. Lord, we don't want to gain the whole world and lose you. Forfeit our soul. It shows if we have some kind of direction or desire or need that's pulling at us beyond you, that hinders our ability to hear you. Ability to walk with you, ability to know you. Father, would you open our hearts up? I would ask you to, by your blood, that you just forgive the debt of our sin as we forgive the debt of those who sin against us. Shine a light on our heart to show us where we're at, how we're doing, we're walking. Are we walking in the journey that you've sent us on, or are we stuck in a battle somewhere? Bitterness and unforgiveness or anger that I feel justified to feel the way I do, and I'm going to feel that way. Father, bring your blood. You enter through it. And it's the only way we can come to you. The only thing that washes away the stains that won't come out. Except your blood. Clean as white can get. We come and stand before you and find ourselves accepted. In the beloved. A member of a family. That only knows love. All that we've gone through is gone and swept away. And it's just you now. So, Father, as you cause your name to be sanctified in us and through us today in every thought, every word, every deed, hold us near, God. Let your kingdom be blessed in us and through us. Let your will be done. Father, give us our daily bread, just like that rain and snow falls. Father, so give us a gift that we are lacking that we need. Father, we lift up this radio station. As always, it is yours. So, Lord, would you bring provision for it? Did you say come? Did you say come? That the provision might come from the north and the south and the east and the west. I thank you, God, ahead of time. How you provide. It's one that needs a job. Lord, bring them a job. One that needs comfort, or bring them comfort. Ones that need salvation, that need your presence. Lord, bring that. This day, God. In Jesus' name. Amen and amen. Hallelujah. All right. Are you ready? Are you ready? Of course, you got some great music. Stephen McWhirter's got a cool song. Patrick Mayberry got some Fellowship Creative. And, of course, you got folks we'll be able to say thank you to. You know, sometimes we feel like we've tried everything and nothing has worked. 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

Life. It is a wonderful testimony. It's the reason we live and breathe, because we can live and breathe and share the goodness of what God has done. Stephen McWhorter, my life is proof. Ephesians 2:8 is his example of his life. And boy, what a mess of a life. Trapped on heroin. I mean, near death. That boy, it was a mess. There was no hope. Truly, he's one of those where you can say there's just no hope for him. And I love the line in there. There are things I couldn't quit. I mean, that's addiction. We all have things we can't quit. You can't imagine there ever being deliverance. Damage I couldn't fix. And yeah, that goes with it. You just can't go backwards. And I couldn't do it on my own. Yep, still true of all of us. It's a sin, there's a struggle, there's a battle. Something you can't do on your own. But Jesus did. Spirit of Jehovah, the Lord Jehovah is upon me. Because Jehovah's anointed me to bring good news to the poor. He sent me to bind up the brokenhearted. You see, Spirit of God is on you. You can ask and say, God, help me. I just can't do this. And he can bind it up, fix it, adjust it. Now, one day you'll have to deal with it, maybe by degrees, but he will come in and intervene. You'll find that one day you'll be able to look back and say, wait a minute, I can do all things through him who strengthens me. He strengthens you. Something he gives, he brings. Revelation 12 is the story, and they overcame him because of the blood of the Lamb, because the word of their testimony. What is a testimony? Well, we just get to point to Jesus because we realize we have nothing to boast about. My goodness, what in the world can we boast about other than he has delivered us? We were dead in our trespasses and sins, and he made us alive. What can a dead man boast in?

0: is their deadness, right? Together with Christ, raised us up. Hallelujah. Well, good morning to you. Hope you're doing well. Ray Haynes, journeying along with you. So glad to have you aboard as we're making our way step by step, song by song. And, you know, just like we get awakened, there's spiritual awakenings happening all over the world. In Asia and the Middle East, Latin America, over in Africa. So the one thing that is consistently true, no matter where you go, most Christians there, brand new Christians and those who've been there for years, don't have a copy of God's Word in their own language at a level they can understand. Isn't that shockingly amazing? You know, in America, I just pull it up on my phone, the Bible, and another, and another, and another. I got a collection. This is not going to do anybody any good. They need one they can read. Well, so far, wow. You guys, your giving, including some monthly donors to the Bible League, has put over 5,950 Bibles. 5,950. Almost 6,000. We're that close. Just need a little bit further and we'll get there. All in the hands of praying believers who need a Bible in their own language. So, we keep moving our goal from 3,000 to 4,000 to 5,000 to 6,000. And we're going to keep going because we want to see Bibles in these hands. How many prayers for Bibles can we answer? Will you help us get to 6,000? I think it's just a few hundred dollars more to get there. Would you provide a copy, 100 copies, 10 copies, 20 copies? They've already been led to Jesus. They're doing Bible studies, 8-week Bible study. At the end, that's when they give them the Bible. It's not just a box of Bibles sent in. Here you go, take one. This is a work of ministry. Teaming up with the Bible League. $5 a Bible, $100, sends 20 Bibles, changes 20 lives. Now the match is over, so that's what it is. 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You can use our Victory 91.5 app. You'll find the Bible League there too, just like that. And I thank you ahead of time. Gosh, thank you just for these nearly 6,000 Bibles. And how many lives is changing? My goodness. Well, you know, we all have an impact. We have to change lives, and we have to be able to do that. And for 45 years, that's what God has allowed by those who give, those who sow into Victory. Folks like the law firm of Banks, Stubbs, and McFarland. They're a proud sponsor of Victory 91.5. Banks, Stubbs, and McFarland was founded more than 30 years ago. 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For more information on how they can help on the journey to restoration for those in need of a criminal, personal injury, or family law attorney at bsmfirm.com. Now, we've got some Brooke Lidgerwood with Passion. It's going to be on that live at Passion 2025 from last year. Garment of Praise. We got Danny Gokey. We're going to go back in time for that one. And we got Bay Turner teaming up with Jordan Felice. Cool song called Praise the Lord. It's a Sunday prelude. Get you ready. I know it's only Wednesday, but if you're going to church tonight, it'll be your Wednesday prelude. We'll get you ready either way. And it's all coming up next.
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has come for you to wake up from your slumber, because our salvation is nearer now than when we first believed. The night is nearly over. The day is almost here. So let us put aside the deeds of darkness and put on the armor of light. 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

0: It's Brick Litcherwood getting riled up. Passion 2025. You're there live. Pulls out the electric guitar. I don't see Brooke that way, but apparently I need to. She's got many facets to who she is. It's Garment of Praise, written with Martin Smith. Of course, famous of Delirious for so many years and just really transformed the face of worship and still out there pushing along. Back from the mid-90s, he first began that journey, and my goodness, joy of the Lord is my strength. The joy of Jehovah. That's my strength. So I'm singing my heart out again. Why would you hold it in? There's so many great passages. Psalm 122. I was glad when they said to me, let us go to the house of Jehovah. Every day I bless you. I'll praise your name forever. I love that we can sing to Jehovah as long as we live. Psalm 104. Sing praise to my God while I have my being. Don't take for granted that you are alive. This is the strength that God has given. The joy of Jehovah is life in his presence. We're a people redeemed, the children of God. Here's what his promise is. He'll make known to me, to you, to us, the path of life. In your presence, guess what we find? Fullness of joy. I love that verse. Love, love, love that. As you think about fullness of anything, you've ever filled your cup up too full, you're going to spill it because it's full. It's not, even if you try to drink from it. And joy that is overflowing, absolutely full. And in your right hand, when do you find there's pleasures? And guess what? Forevermore. One of the things I love is this journey that we're on. You know, if you go back to the Garden of Eden, that word it in is pleasure. We made a garden of pleasure, a world of nothing but that which would bring pleasure. They would delight in. I mean, if you ever want to see the heart of God, just look at the beginning. But you can go to the ending, too. The new heavens, the new earth, there's a garden there. You know, the thing is at his right hand, there are pleasures forevermore, forever. Not a garden that gets interrupted with sin, but pleasures forever. And it starts now, because you're in his presence at his right hand, and his hand is out for you to take. You take it, and you can sing for joy to Jehovah, to shout joyfully to the rock of our salvation. All the earth, you can break forth and sing for joy and sing praise and even grab your electric guitar, for goodness sake. Well, good morning to you. Hope you're doing well. We are quickly making our way to 10 o'clock. Donna is quickly making her way here, and she'll fill up the rest of your morning, the early part of your afternoon, until Corey gets here, and she'll round out the rest of the afternoon for you. On the way, we have got some great music. Tasha Layton, some Elevation Worship. Phil King's got Praise the Lord standing by for you next. Have a great day.
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Let's go. That is Phil Wickham this morning with It Really Is Amazing Grace, which also features Crowder on that song. So you can't go wrong with Crowder and Phil Wickham. What a fantastic song to kick off our 10 o'clock hour here today. Hey, y'all, I'm Donna. Good morning. It is Wonderful Wednesday. It is May the 13th, and we are going to switch gears now and slow it down, coming into our time of prayer here together. But you know that song, Amazing Grace, it just makes my heart open up, you know, because there's just something so beautiful about the fact that grace is called amazing grace. It's not called earned grace. It's not called you deserve it grace. It's not called you purchased it grace. It's called amazing grace, because it means that God loves us even on the days when we have messed up, or even on the days when our brains are focused on everything else but Him. And yet He still gifts us grace and loves us. It means that He doesn't wait for us to clean ourselves up first before He wants to be close to us. Nope. He wants to be with us right where we are. And that changes everything. It makes life amazing. Amazing grace is waking up knowing that God's mercy is fresh right now, here today, for you, for me, this morning. No matter what happened yesterday, no matter what happened last night, God is still saying right now to you in this moment, I am still here and I am for you. Let's walk in this new day together. Faith is not up for a performance review. It's just about relationship. A loving father helping his children, no matter what age, continue to grow one step at a time, one day at a time, which makes his grace so amazing because we don't have to earn it. It's just there like a gift, just a gift. So let's go to God in prayer together now and just be in awe and grateful for His gift of grace, His amazing grace. Heavenly Father, Lord, You have gifted us with another day. Lord, thank You so much for Your amazing grace. Thank You for loving us even when we have fallen short, even when we wander off

0: even when we lose focus, our hearts start to shut down for whatever reason, you are still right here with us, loving us no matter what, unconditionally. Father, will you please lay it on our hearts right now in this moment, what it means that your grace is bigger than anything that we could do. It's stronger than our mistakes. It's stronger than our fears. And Lord, hold our hands as we continue to walk in freedom, that freedom that you gift us with joy and with gratitude instead of feeling guilty or ashamed or feeling pressured. God, let your amazing grace soften our hearts for others, also strengthen our faith and just let it overflow into the way that we do life. God, thank you for never giving up on any of us and that you want a relationship with each and every single one of us and your limitless power. God, we love you so much. Thank you. Thank you. In Jesus' name, amen.
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God's workmanship, created in Christ Jesus to do good works, which God prepared in advance for us to do. 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

Thank you, Lord. That is Torrin Wells right here on Victory 91.5 with What a Miracle Feels Like. I'm Donna Rodriguez. Good morning here on Wednesday. And I want to start this morning jumping back into my favorite devotional book. It's called Today is Day One by Matthew West, the Christian musician and artist that we play and you've been listening to probably for so long, decades, Matthew West. And today, here we go, another one that we've never read before. And this devotional to start this morning together is called Today's Fire. It's very short, but I thought that, wow, this one really, it got me. Like, I could relate. I could get it. And I thought maybe you could too, so I wanted to share it. Today's Fire, he starts with Matthew 3, verse 11. It says, I baptize you with water for repentance, but he who is coming after me is mightier than I, whose sandals I am not worthy to carry. He will baptize you with the Holy Spirit and fire. And that's the part that this devotion focuses on, fire, today's fire. So I'm just going to read it to you right now straight from the book, okay? This is what Matthew West wrote. It goes like this. If you've ever camped out, you know the value of a campfire. You want to keep the embers burning through the night, so when you wake up, the fire will quickly flame up again and with a little fresh fuel. But sometimes you wake up and you find the embers have burned out. All you have is yesterday's ashes, and you can't build a fire out of that. Yesterday's ashes give evidence of yesterday's fire, but that's about it. For today's fire, you need fresh fuel, oxygen, and a spark. That is exactly how God works with us. We get today's fire today. He's not going to give us ashes from yesterday for the fire that we need today, and he's not going to give us tomorrow's fire for today either. We already have the fuel of his word. We have the oxygen, which is prayer, and we have the spark of his Holy Spirit that lives inside of us. And those three in combination will build a fresh fire every single new day of your life. So get alone time with God. Get something from his word, whether a verse, a promise, or just a nugget of a revelation. And as you pray, let the Spirit of God ignite the fire for you today. And it will keep your heart warm all day long. The end. Do you need a fresh fire for today? You can't rely on the fire from yesterday, and you're not going to go ahead and be able to jump into tomorrow's fire. It's all about today, the here, the now, living in the moment, living in the day. And take it from Matthew West in this little devotional book, which I love so much. Think about it like a campfire. You need to refuel every single day. And that is exactly what God wants for you too. And that's exactly what he's willing to give you as well. He is the spark. Think about that as we continue to worship on Victory 91.5.

0: In their house, I was introduced to the gospel of Jesus Christ.
1: Sarah Zagorski on Focus on the Family Minute, sharing how her adoptive parents introduced her to the gospel.
0: And that changed everything. It gave so much clarity, and to really learn from them in a discipleship kind of way, what it is like to know the Savior. And that was a big aspect of my change. Also, of course, they provided for me physical needs. You know, I came to them in a torn up nightgown and a bottle that had Coke in it. When I look at that, I see so much of God's grace in that, and also the reality that they were in it for the long haul, regardless of if they would get to adopt me one day from the very beginning.
1: You'll hear Sarah Zagorski's story of how God healed her broken past when you stop by familyminute.org.
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Declare a holy fast. Call a sacred assembly. 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

Guess who that was? That was the one and only Toby Mac right here on Victory 91.5. Also featuring Corey Asbury on that song, Fire's Burning. And we just got done having our devotion a little while ago called The Fire of Today, letting God be that spark that just ignites your spirit every single day. Hey, good morning, my friends. I'm Donna here with you on Victory. And you know, I love, not all the time, but sometimes every now and then, I love to go back and listen to Billy Graham. You can do that on his website, the Billy Graham official website. You can do that all over YouTube, all over social media. And every now and then, I know I need to hear just him and how powerful he is and that black and white message he's got. There's no gray. It's either biblical or it's not. It's either in the Bible or it's not. And he doesn't candy coat anything, sugarcoat anything. He tells it like it is, with truth and conviction, but also with love at the same time. He was just incredible to listen to. And he had this famous quote where he said, "Mountaintops are for views and inspiration, but fruit is grown in the valleys." And I love that quote because what makes that quote hit so deep is just how practical it is for all of us, because everybody loves being in these mountaintop moments, right? These high moments in life where everything is good and we're happy and joyful. Maybe we're celebrating something and just things are going great. That's a mountaintop moment. But when prayers feel answered, that's when faith feels strong, right? And everything seems to click. But what happens when you need to grow? Well, when you need to grow or God wants you to grow, that is going to usually happen in the valleys. That's what Billy Graham was preaching in this particular message. The hard seasons, the waiting rooms in the hospital, quiet moments when you just have to keep trusting God, even if you don't immediately see the results and you don't understand why you're going through what you're going through, or why is your loved one going through what they're going through. And still, when you trust Him, these are opportunities of growth. I mean, it's kind of like going to the gym, right? We talk about this all the time. Nobody is going to get stronger and get more muscular and get more toned or more ripped without putting in the work. You have to look at the weights. Growth happens in resistance. So a practical takeaway, I think, of this quote of Billy Graham is, don't assume that a difficult season means that God is absent in it. Because sometimes the valley, these harder chapters of life, is actually where your roots are growing deeper. And that's usually where the fruit

0: starts to show up. It's all part of his message. Check it out. Billy Graham, when he says, mountaintops are for views and inspiration, but our fruit is grown in the valleys. 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

the beginning was the Word, and the Word was with God, and the Word was God. Through him all things were made. Without him nothing was made that has been made. The Sound of Revival. Victory 91.5.

Victory 91.5. Good morning. Good morning, my friends. I'm Donna Rodriguez here with you on Wednesday. We're going into this 11 o'clock hour, and it's our prayer time together. And so if you are new listening to Victory, we pray together every single hour, every hour, as soon as it starts, 24/7. It's true. We do. And I always want to have something on our hearts to pray about before we do. And right now, I just want to ask, have you ever stopped and realized that maybe God is already growing things in you that you prayed for maybe months ago? Like, you've maybe already forgotten about the prayer, but God hasn't, and he's still working on it right now, even months later? Because sometimes I think that we're so focused on how far we still have to go of that thing that we don't have or that we need or that we want or that we've prayed for, that we miss all the small little things happening that has his fingerprint on it, that he's actively still doing to get to that point. And maybe you're impatient and you're struggling with that. Or, you know what, on the flip side, on the other side of the coin, maybe you're even more patient now than you used to be. And that's God answering a prayer for you that you don't even realize. You're becoming more patient. Or maybe you recover from frustration quicker. You bounce back quicker. You don't let that frustration hang on to you longer than it should anymore. And that's God. Maybe your heart in general is just calmer. Maybe your heart is kinder. Maybe your heart is softer. And all of these things are evidence that God is working on you, and you haven't even realized it. Yeah, that is the fruit of the Spirit, and it usually grows little by little, day by day. We were just talking about the fruit of the Spirit a few minutes ago. But then over time, it becomes crystal clear that God has been changing us from the inside out and growing things in us from the inside out all along. When we look back, we're like, aha, this aha moment, right? So maybe you can look back on your life right now, and you can see how far you have come over the past, I don't know, several months.

0: in terms of the fruits growing within you in order to bring about God's purpose for you.
1: Mm-hmm.
0: Let's pray. Heavenly Father, Lord, you never give up on us, even when we tend to give up on ourselves or other people or other things in life, but you never do. God, thank you for the ways that you are growing love and peace and patience and kindness and even self-control into our lives, into our daily ordinary lives. And even if we don't notice it, God, we want to come to you in prayer this very moment and ask that you will open our eyes to see it. To see it within ourselves, to see it in where we are in this chapter of life. Help us to see specific areas, Lord, where you are pruning us and where we've grown. And help us to just continue to keep becoming more like Jesus in everyday moments, letting the fruit of your spirit just continue to overflow in how we treat other people, how we are with our family, our friends, our jobs, our workplaces. Lord, how we handle challenges that come up or come at us. Just in every way that we live, Lord, in our lifestyle, let the fruits of the Spirit blossom, continue to grow, continue to get stronger, and to continue to be able to be seen and evident because of you. And what you have done for us and what you're still doing for us continuously as we continue to move forward. God, thank you for this very day, this day that we're in. Help us to embrace it and to be grateful for it and to live in the moment, Lord, and to live in each and every moment with you. We give it all to you, God, and glorify your name. Amen.
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0: with you. Hey, hey, I'm Donna. Good morning. Thanks so much for listening to Victory 91.5 here with me today, letting us be a part of your day. So there was this quote, and I feel like I shared this before, but maybe like a year ago. I don't really know, but it came across my notes again. It popped up, and I was like, oh, that's a good one. That's a good one. And it's very simple, and I know that we can all understand it. It says, where focus goes, energy flows. So make a habit to talk blessings more than your burdens. All right, let me say that one more time. Where focus goes, energy flows. So make it a habit to talk blessings more than your burdens. I love that. I feel like I want to write that on like an index card and just stick it on my mirror or my refrigerator somewhere, because that quote reminds me just how powerful our focus really is, right? And so if we are focused and we have our eyes fixed on God and His power and His goodness and His love, then our hearts will fill up with gratitude and our words begin to speak life instead of speak weight, frustration, things that we don't have, things that we're impatient about, things like that, right? And if we make it a habit to talk about blessings, all the things that we have been gifted, the favor, the protection, the love, if we start talking about that more than what's burdening our hearts or stressing us out, then our spirit lightens and our faith strengthens. It's not rocket science. It's pretty easy to understand. So we can feel it from the inside out. Where focus goes, whatever you're focusing on, that's where your energy is going to go. So let our words and our thoughts and our actions just nurture our gratitude and our love and our awe for God. Not worry, not stress, not frustration, not impatience, not the things that we don't have, but being grateful and thankful for the things that we do. And that is where our focus can rest, in God's promises and His presence. And it will completely, totally shift your day. It will shift your mood. It can shift your perspective. It can even, filter over and help your relationships, your day at work, how you are as a mom or dad when the kids come home. It's a ripple effect. It's a ripple effect. What are you focusing on today? Think about that and be honest about it. Do you need a shift? As we continue with these great songs coming up here next on Victory.
1: You ever sit and think, there's got to be more to church than this? You feel like you're going through the motions. I bet you'd love my church. Restoration Church is amazing. It's the most authentic Christian community my wife and I have ever experienced. Pastor Chuck brings it every single Sunday. It's straight fire. 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It's straight up truth. And the worship is no joke. No trendy, concert-y worship experiences, just real, God-honoring, Jesus-exalting worship. It's amazing. 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I bet you'd love my church.
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blow the trumpet in Zion. Sound the alarm on my holy hill. Let all who live in the land tremble, for the day of the Lord is coming. It is close at hand. Victory 91.5 and Victory.radio, the sound of revival.

That is Red Rocks Worship with a live version of the song called Wait For You. Hey, I'm Donna here with you. It is Wednesday the 13th already. I feel like this month is going by really fast. Don't you guys think so? And next week,

0: that is it. The end of next week is the end of school for our kiddos. I'm a mom, and I'm just like, how is it already here? I feel like we just started school. It's crazy how this year has gone by so fast. Well, I hope you're having a good morning so far. It's almost the afternoon, but we're still technically in the morning. And I don't know if you've ever asked yourself, and this is a serious question. I don't know if you've ever asked yourself, why can't I hear God? Why can't I hear him? I want to. Why can't I? And maybe, just maybe, it's because we expect his voice to be direct, right? Or come to us in the sign of thunder or lightning or the sound out in a megaphone. I don't know. But I do know that so often he actually whispers. We're expecting this big, loud, dramatic response. In reality, the response comes quietly. It's in our heart. It's in our mind. It's in our spirit. It's a whisper that we can still hear even amidst the noise, right? And if you think about Elijah on the mountain in the Bible, remember that story of Elijah? He's on the mountain and God was not in the wind. He wasn't in the earthquake. He was not in a fire. He was in this small, still voice. So maybe the question we should be asking is not, is God speaking to me or not? Maybe you can turn that around and the question we should be asking ourselves is, am I slowing down to listen? Aha, there we go. Am I actually stopping, pausing, taking a moment, taking a breather, pushing away all the distraction, pushing away the noise, and centering myself into a moment of focus? Am I slowing down enough to hear him? Maybe that's the question. So let's just quiet ourselves at some point today, if this is you. Find a few minutes. Open the Bible. Be quiet, be still, and know that he is Lord. And then in your prayer, just say, okay, God, here I am. I'm listening. And just see what lays on your heart in that moment. Try that instead of demanding, I need to hear you. Instead, just be still. Be still and know that he is Lord. Amen.
1: Song after song. Never a downer.
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Victory 91.5. Hello, my friends. Thank you so much for tuning in here. It is Wednesday, wonderful Wednesday, May the 13th. I'm Donna Rodriguez, and we are hanging out here this morning. And I've got a great little story to share with you, my first one of today. Now, I shared this one a long time ago, like a year ago. So I don't think you're going to remember it. We'll see. But it's about a young boy who once watched his father chopping wood in the yard. And the logs were thick and big and heavy. And every strike of the axe looked like it was not making any progress. So the boy couldn't help himself. And he finally said, "Dad, aren't you getting tired? Because the wood hardly seems to be breaking. Nothing's happening." And the father smiled. And he just said, "Son, each swing may not look like much, but with every strike, it weakens the wood on the inside. So when the time is right, it will split wide open." And then he kept going.

And sure enough, after a dozen more swings, the log finally cracked in two. And the boy's eyes just lit up with excitement. And the father explained to him, he said, "Son, strength is not about one big effort. It's about constant persistence. So even when you don't see the results right away, this is how battles are won. Sometimes battles are internal on the inside of you. And that's how God will build strength within us. With over time, persistence, we will grow stronger." And it made sense to the boy right there in that very moment. And this entire story reminds us, you and me, that real strength, true God-given strength, it's not about just an immediate, magical, instant result. It's more about trusting God through a process. We keep showing up, swing after swing, exercising faith, so that when we don't see the progress yet, and we have always talked about how there's so much power in just that little itty-bitty word, yet, Y-E-T. Even if we don't see progress yet, God is still building endurance, and he's preparing for our breakthrough. He's preparing for your breakthrough, because you are being represented by that log, right? So practice faith, exercise faith. God is making you strong from the inside out, and it's always a process. Just think of it. You are a work in progress. I think I wish I had something around my neck that just hung there and said, "I am a work in progress." 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

strong and courageous. Do not be afraid or terrified because of them, for the Lord your God goes with you. He will never leave you nor forsake you. Victory 91.5, the sound of revival.

is a phenomenal song. I love it so much. Big Daddy Weave right here on Victory 91.5. Stranger No More also features Zach Williams on that song, which is also why it's equally amazing. Hey, I'm Donna. Good afternoon now here on Wednesday. It is May 13th. It's our prayer time together. If you're new to Victory, we pray right here on air at the beginning of every single hour, 24/7. And before we pray, you know, sometimes the words that we speak over ourselves can literally make or break the trajectory of the rest of our day, even the rest of our week. The power, there's so

0: much power in affirmations, right? And I know that you've heard that word before, affirmation, but what is it really? Well, the definition of an affirmation is a short and intentional statement, usually positive, that you repeat to yourself in order to shape your mindset or strengthen beliefs or encourage action. That's the Webster Dictionary's version right there. And it's like, affirmations are like planting seeds with your own words. Think about it like that if you're a visual person. And then the more you repeat them, the more they take root in your heart and in your spirit. And they influence how you think and live because they blossom up. They well up within your own heart. For example, before we pray, instead of saying, I hope I can get through this day, an affirmation would be changing it around to, God is my strength. He will get me through this day. Mm-hmm. Or here's another example. Instead of saying, I just don't have enough, we'll then change that around and affirm, the Lord is my provider. He knows my needs. I lack nothing. You see what I'm saying? It's changing your perspective from the inside out. So today, what if you were intentional about the words that you let linger through your mind and out of your mouth? You can look at it more like a little declaration of faith if you don't like the word affirmation. A declaration of faith. Maybe you want to write some down. And if you need any inspiration for today or for the rest of this week, let's pray about it right now so that we can change our perspectives and change the trajectory of how this day turns out, because our mood is going to shift, our hearts are going to lighten and soften, and our spiritual confidence and that spiritual security is going to come in and well up and take over with the strength of that gift instead. Yeah? Let's pray. Heavenly Father, God, we come before you right now, so many hearts joined in this very moment. First of all, just wanting to say thank you. Thank you for the gift of another day. And also thank you for just reminding us in this very moment how much our words and what we say and how we think, the weight that it carries over us. So God, with your help, will you please encourage each one of us, inspire each one of us to speak life and truth and hope and love over ourselves and others this week. Starting immediately, right here, right now, today, that you will divinely replace every negative thought instead with a God-centered affirmation. Affirmations that come from you, Lord. So when we feel weak, if anybody feels weak today, let them affirm that your strength is more than enough. Your power is more than enough that lives within each and every one of us. And if anybody out there has questions that are listening in this moment, doubts, uncertainty, fear, Father, let them affirm that you are guiding their steps and you are with them. Your presence is there for them. Your comfort, your love, your nurturing. Lord, may our words in general just align with your promises, that they will shift our hearts into places of peace instead, that they'll shift our hearts into an area of spiritual security and spiritual confidence. And thank you for providing that for us, for being the rock that we can go to for it, God. We may feel like shifting sands, but we know you are the rock that provides all that we need and more. It's in Jesus' name we pray. Amen.
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That is Leland right here on Victory 91.5. Hello, good afternoon. We are gearing up to have our special sermon of the day that happens around 12:30 every day. But first, we got a few more songs to play. And I wanted to share with you really quick. Hello, by the way, I'm Donna. I wanted to share with you, you know, we all go through times where we just worry. We're worried about something. And even if we're not worried about ourselves, we tend to worry about somebody else maybe. So there's always worry hanging around like a dark little gray cloud. And I saw this quote and I wanted to share it with you. It says, worrying is like praying for what you don't want. Huh. Think about that. Worrying is like praying for what you don't want. It's a short little, you know, quote, but it packs a punch because it reminds us that worry and anxiety and stress, it all comes from focusing on negative outcomes that we are afraid of. So in a way, when we constantly dwell on things that could go wrong or might go wrong, then we are unintentionally giving attention to the very things that we don't want in our lives. Right? So from a biblical perspective, let's look at Philippians chapter 4, verse 6 and 7, where it teaches us, and you know this verse, do not be anxious about anything. And anxious can also mean stressed. Do not be stressed out.

0: not about anything, but in every situation, by prayer and petition, with thanksgiving, present your requests to God, and the peace of God, which transcends all understanding, will guard your hearts and your minds in Christ Jesus. Now, I don't know about you, but this has been a verse that I've resorted to so many different times throughout my whole life. When I need to remind myself, okay, I don't have to be stressed. I don't need to be anxious. Pray about it. Be grateful that God hears my prayers. And if nothing else, God will gift me with peace about it. So, my friend, instead of worrying, we're encouraged to pray. We are encouraged to trust that God hears and cares for our concerns. So, if it sneaks into your mind, that worry, that stress, that anxiety about something, if it sneaks in there and we're trying to be productive about it, well, then just go back to this verse and lay this on your heart instead. All right, I hope that encourages somebody out there. We are going to hear now really quick from Bethel Music and also Catch the Fire before we get into our sermon of the day, right after a quick moment with Harvest America and Greg Laurie.
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2: If God tells you not to do something, it's for your own good. But we think, oh no, God's caging me in. And the opposite is the case. Years ago, we had a German Shepherd staring at something in the grass. And what is that? And it was this brightly colored little finch. And Jonathan puts the cage on the kitchen counter. I open the door of the cage. He hops into the cage. He was so happy. He gets on the swing. Happy days are here again. He didn't see that cage as a prison. He saw that cage as protection from my German Shepherd. And when you understand the commandments and the principles of Scripture in their proper context, they're there to protect you.
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You're worth the risk. That song is actually called Right Now by Catch the Fire here on Victory 91.5. I'm Donna Rodriguez here with you today. Thank you so much for listening and tuning in, especially right now where we are being gifted and blessed with our Sermon of the Day. The Sermon of the Day happens every single Monday through Friday right here around this time, 12:30. It takes about half an hour from 12:30 to 1, and it's such a blessing to be able to get fed with the Word of the Spirit here around your lunchtime too, right? And today, Pastor Chuck Ramsey from Restoration Church, which, by the way, is located in Alpharetta, he's kicking off the beginning of a sermon called Black and White in a Rainbow World. Yep, he's going to be doing this over the next several days and into next week. It's a sermon series, Black and White in a Rainbow World, starting right now in just a minute. We're going to hear a quick word from Rock Creek Manor Properties because this sermon is brought to you by Manor House in the Meadow, and then jump right in to Pastor Chuck Ramsey's Sermon of the Day.

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1: 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Welcome to Truth Matters at Midday with Pastor Chuck Ramsey at Restoration Church. Around here, we love the Word, we love people, and we love helping people understand the Word. Jesus taught that knowing the truth brings real freedom, and that's what this time is all about. So settle in and get ready for truth right in the middle of your day.
2: We're in the series, Wait, What? It comes from the saying that many of our kids say, Wait, what? And they say it for two reasons. One, when they hear something they don't like, they're like, Wait, change that. What? Bring it back one more time. Or it's something they have a hard time believing, and it's so good, it's too good to be true. And they'll say, Wait, what? And we recognize in the culture that we're in right now, there's stuff happening all around us that makes you go, Wait, time out. I can't believe that. What? And it's a series dealing with the end times and how to survive cultural chaos. And so this morning, this hitting 3 points on how to deal with anxiety in stressful times. This today, I just have a word that only by God's Spirit am I going to be able to preach it and you be able to catch it. There's going to be a special anointing that God's going to impart some understanding. Some of you are going to see one of the main principles of Scripture, how powerful the prophetic, the spoken Logos incarnate word is. And it shapes things, and it's what our culture needs right now. Our whole world has always needed. You've heard me say before that I'm prophetically wired. And what that simply means is, we'll read, we'll look at the five gifts that Ephesians 4, verse 11 and 12 mention. But I've told you, I'm not like a self-proclaimed prophet. I don't speak all about the future, and I don't have a website where if you pay $15, you can get my prophetic word for the month. There's enough of that on Facebook and other places. But every spiritual gift assessment I've ever taken, it comes back that you're wired prophetically. And what that simply means is that you see things black and white, and you don't mind calling things true and false. And sometimes in my ministry, I have gotten a word. I got one for this year, and my goodness, it's been true. And I've gotten one in the past. I got one the night before January 6, 2021, and had no idea what was coming. But I'm not a self-proclaimed like guru prophet. I think any prophet that has to introduce himself as Prophet Chuck Ramsey, I'm not sure they're a prophet, you know. Prophets just call spades spade, and they call things what as God sees them. I've also, when I do the spiritual gift assessment, I have high pastoral gifting. And that's a very unique combination for a spiritual leader, to be prophetically wired and yet to have compassion and like people. Some prophets, they don't like people, but they like telling people what God wants to tell them. But I'm one that, like, it breaks my heart sometimes. I'm serious. To tell you what I know God wants to say to you. That's why a lot of times I'm just so moved, because I feel things so deeply from the Lord and so compassionately for people. And so we're going to begin today reading from Ephesians chapter 4. And I want you to pay close attention. Paul says, now these are the gifts Christ gave to the church, that Jesus gave to the church. These five offices: apostle, prophet, evangelist, pastor, teacher. Apostle, prophet, evangelist, pastor, teacher. Their responsibility is to equip God's people to do his work and build up the church until we all come.

to such unity in our faith and knowledge of God's Son that we will be mature in the Lord. Then we will no longer be immature children. We will not be influenced when people try to trick us with lies so clever they sound like the truth. Everybody hear what I just read from the New Living Translation? I'm going to read it again. When those offices are functioning, apostles, prophets, evangelists, pastor, teacher, there'll be maturity in the body of Christ, and we won't be easily deceived. We will not be even influenced when people try to trick us with lies so clever they sound like the truth. Instead, we will speak the truth in love, growing in every way more and more like Christ. So we see these five offices. We also know that the scripture teaches there are like seven gifts: prophecy, serving, teaching, exhortation, giving, leadership, and mercy. And of the five gifts that I just mentioned, I think everybody in this room, you probably don't know it yet, but you have one of those gifts. Either you have a strong gift of leadership and franchising, if you will, apostle. Some of you, you're wired like me. You see things black and white, and that's why you're at this church. Like attracts life. Some of you, you're burdened for lost people. You're all about evangelizing. Others of you have a great pastoral ability, capacity to love people. You'll lead the 99, go after the one. And some of you are fantastic teachers. But everybody in here has a spiritual gifting. And so I just want you to know, when we talk about the prophetic, please listen closely to me. Everybody prophesies, even if you don't know Jesus. Even before you come to the Lord, you have an ability to speak life or death over people. And some of us, you've heard someone say to their child, "You're never going to amount to anything." That's a prophetic word. We were created in the image of God. And it doesn't mean we look like him. We have the same capacity that he does. We'll live eternally, and we have the ability to communicate intelligibly. We're not like whales or dogs or chickens. We are able to communicate, articulate with great detail. And there's life, Proverbs 18:21. Life and death is in the power of the tongue. And so when we talk about prophecy, we don't want to get cuckoo or weird, but we do want to understand the need in the American church right now. I believe of the five gifts, I think mainly the one that we're missing is the prophetic gift, the one that speaks the truth on behalf of God. Now, Dr. Michael Heiser said this about the prophecy. Prophets were people who spoke for God, men and women who, at God's direction, looked their fellow Israelites in the eye and told them they were being disloyal to the God to whom they owed their existence and who had chosen a relationship with them over everyone else on the earth. Prophets told people the unvarnished truth and often paid dearly for it. And so today I want to talk to you in this Wait What series about black and white in a rainbow world. Now, if you were with us 3 years ago in the fall, about this time of year, I preached a series, Imminent versus Preeminent. We thought COVID was kind of going away, and we were all dealing with all this stuff that we had never dealt with before up in our face, and so powerfully distracting. Fear, anxiety broke out, and it's not even all gone. It continues to grow. And so when we talk about imminent is something that's ready to take place. It's about to happen, happening soon. And it's often or usually referring to something bad. Something bad is foreboding. Something that's hanging over your head. It's looming. I've used it. It's like a squeaky wheel. It just won't go away. It's just there. And those are things that are imminent. And we're dealing with a lot of imminent things that are up in our face, in our ear right now. Preeminent is different. It is first in rank, order, or importance. And it surpasses.

surpassing all others. Preeminent things, they do not demand your attention. They're not foreboding. Doesn't hang over your head. They just sit there quietly as a wise option you can make. And they're for long term, the future. And they call for and require patience and faith. The difference between imminent things, squeaky wheels, distractions, and then preeminent things. Imminent is temporal, fleshly, immediate. And it's worldly. It's of this world and this world alone. Preeminent things, and we see it in Scripture. Preeminent is eternal, spiritual. It's the things that are real, but you can't see them. They're unseen. And they're heavenly or kingdomly. And the imminent distracts, confuses, lies. The imminent unnerves you and seeks to manipulate you or control you. And it deals much with your feelings. Paul talked about in 2 Corinthians 4, verse 17. And he said, our light and momentary troubles. And if you knew Paul, what he went through, these were not light. These were like beatings, broken bones, persecution. But because he knows what preeminent is, he calls those imminent things light and momentary, temporal, temporary. For our light and momentary troubles are achieving for us an eternal glory that far outweighs them all. And he's speaking there about the preeminent. And look what verse 18 says. And I talked in 2020, this was a whole series. So because of that, we fix our eyes not on what is seen, but our focus is on what is unseen. Since what is seen is temporary, but what is unseen is eternal. Are you with me this morning? Now, the Message translation, this is one of the classic passages. Chapter 3 and chapter 4. Chapter 4, 16, 18 verses before this opens up. And I want to read it from the Message translation. You'll get a kick out of this. But pay close attention. This is the word of God. Since God has so generously let us in on what he's doing. Since God has made us aware of his preeminence and his plan that can't be seen or heard, but he's let us in on it. He says, we're not about to throw up our hands and walk off the job just because we run into occasional hard times. Is anybody out there? And here's the part, I love this. He said, we refuse to wear masks and play games. Can I get a witness? And all right, enough of that. We don't, listen to this. Paul, as a spiritual leader, he says, we don't maneuver and manipulate behind the scenes, and we don't twist God's word to suit ourselves. Rather, we keep everything we do and say out in the open, the whole truth on display. And we're seeing what a real spiritual leader should be like. No shell game. No letting the culture affect the church, but leading from an eternal perspective, knowing it's God's plan for the church to impact the culture. A couple years ago, we had spent a long time searching, years, looking for an executive pastor. We almost hired three people, flew them in, interviewed them. We didn't, and thank God we didn't. We held out and got the best, and Pastor Arvo and Cheryl Ogle, thank God for it. And but after that third one, the person helping us do that whole hire said to me, Chuck, you know what you need to write down? What do you not want in an employee? What won't work at Restoration? And I said, that's easy. And I just fired off a list off the top of my head. We've kept it. And I said, I don't do well with lazy people. I don't do well with negative people. Like, I really am allergic to negative people. I just am. I really am. And if you are negative, Pastor Munn can help you so you can become part of this church. But we are overcomers, for real. The faith is an atmosphere that we just can't dwell on what we don't have. We don't want any lone rangers. You got to be a team player.

We don't like people who are ungrateful. You got to be considerate. You got to have some intuition. If we have to tell you everything to do, that it's not going to work. And here's the one. He said, well, which is the one that is the most important? I said, insincere. If you're insincere, you'll breach our trust. And why is it? I grew up in the church, and I've just seen so much plastics, just so much. You know, I feel like every Sunday, I'd rather get up here and be real and awkward and rough and unpolished than to get up here and be slick and hip and cool. You know what I'm saying? Y'all out there? And I'm like, just bring it. Just tell me the truth. The Holy Spirit will help us digest it. When it talks to right here, I just think this is a plaguing disease in the America, in the church. Paul said, put it out in the open. No manipulation. Take off the masks. Let's be real. So what's he saying? He's basically saying, if you're going to preach this, preach this. Don't mix it with a little Oprah and a little Dr. Phil and some pop psychology and some cultural relevance. Y'all out there, preach this. This is the only hope. This is where the prophetic flows from. Being prophetic is not so much crystal ball, here's what's coming. God does that. But he does more, here's what the Bible says. And you say it. A prophet says what God has said and is saying. And we need more of that in the church, is what I'm saying this morning. Paul says, God has let us in on what he's doing. And so we're not going to fix our eyes on the occasional hard times. He says, we're going to fix our eyes not on what is seen. That's easy. And temporal and passing. And doesn't matter as much. And you see the way the devil works in people's lives. Even Jesus. Matthew chapter 4, Jesus hasn't begun his ministry. He's just been baptized. And the last thing he heard, this is my son in whom I'm well pleased. Matthew 4 opens up. He fasts 40 days in the wilderness. Satan comes to him, and the next thing he hears is, if you are the Son of God. Did you pick that up? Satan comes to distort the prophet, the prophetic utterance. God can speak for himself, but I'm just trying to make a point in a sermon. Jesus, the Logos, Son of God, the Word himself, just heard God say, he's pleased with me and reminding me I'm his son. He fasts, and now he's weak because he's man. And Satan says, if you're really the Son of God, and then he appeals to his temporal, fleshly side. He goes, you got to be hungry. Why don't you command these stones to be made into bread? And Jesus then quotes scripture. And that's Satan appealing to his human side, that squeaky wheel. You got to be hungry. Can't you hear that? And then he takes him and he says, hey, he tempts him. Prove that you're the son. Do something sensational. Perform. Throw yourself off it here. And then Satan misquotes from Psalm 91. He says, God said he would command his angels. He'll catch you. And that'd be awesome for everybody to see. And Jesus quotes from Deuteronomy 8. He answers the misquoted word with the quoted word. And then Satan, he graduates and he takes him to, let's deal with your pride. He takes him, Satan goes, hey, all the kingdoms of the world, they'll be yours if you'll bow down. Ego, pride. Why don't you go ahead and be king now? Shortcut. I'll give it all to you. And before you go, Satan couldn't deliver on that promise. Yes, he could. Adam had given him the dominion in the earth. And Adam was dealing with the same problem that Jesus was dealing. Adam and his wife, the word got distorted again. And I just want you to know, this is how Satan works. It's how he has always worked. It's how he's working in our culture and in the American church right now. Matthew chapter 6, it's interesting. Jesus says, on Sermon on the Mount, he goes, don't worry about what you're going to eat, what you're going to drink, what you're going to wear.
Look at the

0: flowers. They're dressed better than Solomon ever was. And they don't wake up going, what are we going to wear today? God just clothes them. And hear me, this is the Sermon on the Mount, Jesus saying, stop worrying. All of your worry combined has never saved anyone an hour of anything. Stop it. Stop living in the temporal, imminent. But seek first the kingdom that you can't see, but is more real than the flowers and what they're wearing. And his righteousness. Oh, I'm talking to me this morning. Seek first his kingdom and righteousness, and then all these things will be added unto you. This is Jesus helping us. This past week, had a Google engineer who is highly involved in his team is developing the AI behind the stuff we talked about last week. Unbelievable. And great conversation, very respectful. And I'm so thankful, love his heart. And he said, so with wait, what, teaching from Revelation, AI, Mark of the Beast, brain chips, what are you trying to do? And I said, I'm glad you asked, because everybody listen to me. I'm not a Book of Revelation specialist, and I'm not an end times eschatological expert either, but I do know some stuff, what the Bible says. And I'm wading out into some subjects that most pastors, it's just not popular or easy to do for a couple of reasons. People get scared. And I'm like, I don't want you to get scared. I want you to get prepared. And there's so much debate over end times. And I think God intentionally didn't let the Bible spell it out completely to where it'd be easy to understand in the end times. Really? Yeah, because I think if somebody could read this and go, I know exactly when Jesus is coming. Exactly. You know what we'd all do? We'd live like the devil till about 30 minutes right before we know he's going to come back. At least your husband would, and you know he would. It's how men are. Am I telling the truth? Here's the other thing I think. I think God puts subjects in the Bible to where they're not clear and they're debatable, just so Christians will learn how to not be prideful and to love each other, even when they don't always agree with each other. That's a good opportunity for somebody to clap their hands, say amen. Imminent, preeminent in our issues in the world today. Lots of chaos, squeaky wheels. Why are we where we are? Why is what's happening in the world today happening in the world today? I believe it's because we have drifted from the Word of God. I think it's that simple. And I think the church is alarmed right now. Most people are scared. And they'd rather get a false report from the doctor, hear a pick-me-up sermon, than to get prepared for what's going on. But we've drifted from the Word. And there are a lot of people trying to trick us with lies that are so clever that they sound like the truth. Are you aware of the sorcery, witchcraft, deception that's going on right now everywhere? You can't believe anything. You've heard me say it over and over and over. This is why Jesus said, when asked about the end times, the first thing he said was, be careful that no one deceives you. This is what the Holy Spirit's job is, to help us discern the truth. We've drifted from the Word, and there are a lot of people trying to trick us with so clever a lie that it sounds like the truth. And so the last half of this sermon, or last third of this sermon, I want to go back and I just want to remind you what the whole text for this series, the things we're seeing and how God's word speaks to what we're going through right now, is unavoidable as a spiritual leader.
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0: Victory 91.5, that is Lloyd Nix, Heal for You. Good afternoon here on Wednesday. Thanks so much for letting Victory be a part of your day. I'm Donna. It's our prayer time together. And my son is very competitive. He's 10. He's tried tons of different sports, but just in his nature, like even if it's a video game or a board game or a card game, he's so competitive. And it's an issue. Like, it's to that point. So we have to have a lot of parent, you know, mother-son discussions about his level of competitive drive and how we can channel that into positive ways instead of becoming a problem. Because the world does not need more believers competing with each other, especially as adults. As a faith follower, as a Jesus follower, we should not be competing with one another for whatever the reason might be. The world needs us. This dark, broken world needs us. Those of us who love Jesus, the world, they need to see us standing shoulder to shoulder, lifting each other up, supporting one another, cheering each other on, being happy for the accomplishments that the other one gets, just shining the love of Christ together. Like I said, our world is broken. It needs revival. And revival doesn't come from the word rivalry. Revival comes from unity. Unity. John 13:35 says, "By this, everyone will know that you are my disciples, if you love one another." Do you love one another? Think about that as we pray. Heavenly Father, Lord, you know more than we ever could what a divided world we live in, what a broken world we live in, and in a lot of cases, what a scary world we live in. And Lord, our hearts just ache for those who are hurting and for those who are searching and those that are lost. So help us to stand together in unity with hearts joined together and connected, not allowing competition amongst ourselves to get in the way, Lord, of your mission. God, I ask for forgiveness wherever pride has led me instead of you. Lord, I pray that you will bind all of us together as one body, one family, one voice here for revival. God, let our love for each other just be so real and so powerful that it draws anyone who's lost straight into your light. God, I pray that you will break down walls, keeping the divide up. I pray that you will heal wounds of anger and resentment. And Lord, I pray that you'll just set your church on fire with love and compassion for one another. So right now here in this prayer, God, we want to see your spirit just moving through all of us as we lift one another up and support one another with love and compassion without competition. Lord, break those bonds of competition, Lord, and let them just melt away, go away from our hearts, our souls, our minds. And instead, Lord, let that space just fill up instead with a genuine support and love for one another through you and for you, always glorifying you, God. And it's in Jesus' name we pray. Amen.
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0: That is the Brandon Lake right here on Victory 91.5. Oh, I just love all of his songs. Oh, they just get me. Hey, I'm Donna here with you on Wednesday. We are so excited. I just got the new numbers coming in. I mean, literally hot off the press, y'all, for Bible League. I'm so excited to announce we have officially hit 6,000 Bibles. That is amazing. I just literally got the number not even 10 seconds ago with our update. 6,000 Bibles. That's incredible. Absolutely incredible. Thank you, thank you, thank you to every single person that has donated, whether it's $5 to $500 to $5,000, whatever it is, whatever denomination. It's not even the denomination that matters. It's your heart. It's your willingness. It's your support. It is awesome. I'm so excited. So in case you were just now figuring out what this is and you've been hearing about it, well, every year, Victory 91.5, we partner with this amazing mission called Bible League International. And they've got missionaries and teams and people that they travel the whole world. And they go on these mission trips to go and teach and preach the gospel. And they need Bibles in the languages of wherever they're going, whether it's Africa into villages, whether it's the Middle East, whether it's Asia, Latin America. They need to have Bibles, tangible, real Bibles, translated into the language where people don't have any access to a Bible. And your $5 is what gets a Bible, provides a translated Bible so that they can then do what they do on their end and take all these Bibles all around the world and try to start a revival for Jesus in all these other areas and all these other countries. So if you can just go to victory.radio, we've hit the 6,000 mark, but we still have a ways to go, you guys. Our ultimate goal is to hit 10,000 Bibles. So let's go. Let's keep the momentum. If you have not yet donated your $5 for a Bible, or if you want to do $25, well, that's five Bibles. You've just provided five translated Bibles. If you want to do $50, that is 10 Bibles being provided for this worldwide mission. That is legit. It's the real deal. I'm super excited. So again, just go to victory.radio right now. Do not procrastinate. Do not put it on the back burner. Jump on it while the momentum is hot. 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Again, it doesn't matter if it's $5 or $500. 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It is super exciting. Go right now, victory.radio, and thank you. The moment I step
1: in, freedom will begin. This is Pastor Don Allen. I am so excited about what God is doing at the Church of War Hill. There's a couple of things that have changed over time. 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We're going to keep the gospel message of Jesus Christ centered, and we're going to do our best to live out a principle that we call real love now. 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

I will pour out my spirit on all people. Your sons and daughters will prophesy. 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Your young men will see visions. Even on my servants, both men and women, I will pour out my spirit. 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
2: We are having so much fun. Hey, thank you so much for listening and letting us be a part of your day. I'm Donna, and we had a verse of the day this morning, but I went to a completely different social media account that I follow, not just verseoftheday.com, but a different one, and they have their own verse of the day, and I was going to save it until tomorrow, but it's so good that I just wanted to share it with you right now. All right, this one is from Zephaniah. Chapter 3, verse 17, it says, "The Lord your God is with you, the mighty warrior who saves. He will take great delight in you. In his love, he will no longer rebuke you, but will rejoice over you with singing." That's a great verse. I loved it. You see why I had to share it? Because it just tells us right there, point blank, that God is not distant and he's not disappointed in you. He delights in you. He's present. He's strong, delighting right where you are because he loves you. And if you're a parent or if you've ever worked with kids and you know how, yeah, they might do things wrong. They might mess up. They might make mistakes. But that doesn't change your love for them, does it? Not at all. Or one another. So it's the same way with God, but even more so than our human brains can even fathom. And sometimes I think it's easy to forget that God's presence is not proven by how we feel in a moment. But this verse, the verse of the day, Zephaniah 3:17, it reminds us that God is with us, not frustrated, not distant, but delighting in us. Even when we screw up, his love remains active and steady. And sometimes that's just the best reminder that we need in a day. I don't know how your day is going right now, but maybe you just needed this little nudge, this little whisper from God here right to you directly, that God delights in you no matter what we've done wrong. It does not change his love for you at all. The Lord is with you, the mighty warrior, and he delights in you. His love will not rebuke you. In fact, he sings over you and rejoices over you. I know I need to be reminded of that sometimes. Maybe we all do. All right, guys, we've got Chris Tomlin coming up in just a second. Very excited. Don't go anywhere. You're listening to Victory.

That is Seven Hills Worship and the live version of the song, What a Beautiful Life. Hey, I'm Donna Rodriguez. Thank you so much for listening to Victory 91.5 here today. You know, God closes some doors sometimes, doesn't he? I've had times in my life where doors have been closed and I did not understand why in the moment. I admit I had times of frustration, maybe even sadness, definitely confusion, maybe even a little annoyance, if I'm being totally honest, like just annoyed. Like, why did this door close? Why did this not work out? I don't understand. And we don't know why in the moment. But just like this story I'm about to share with you right now, eventually you can look back and it all makes sense. It's all made sense for me every single time. Once you get through it, and then you can look back and then you go, oh, I get it now. I understand. That's why. Well, let me tell you about a woman named Samantha. And out of nowhere, she lost her job. She lost her very stable, long-term job. And immediately, bills were piling up. Her confidence was sinking. And she felt like she was just drowning in confusion and frustration. And for weeks and weeks, she prayed every single day, sometimes not even knowing what she was praying for, just asking God just to give her a direction, if nothing else. Well, all these weeks,

0: went by feeling more and more discouraged every day. And then one day she was tired of feeling tired, and she was over it. And she needed to do something to kind of pick herself up for her, just for herself. So she took a small little step and she volunteered at a local community center. And there she started to meet people who were struggling worse than her. And she realized, you know what? She can make a difference. Well, fast forward, and her skills, it actually caught the attention of a nonprofit leader in a nonprofit business. And that leader offered her a position that not only matched her experience and clearly her skill sets, but also allowed her to serve in new, meaningful ways that were so fulfilling for her. And looking back, Samantha said, "I didn't know what was going on at the time when I lost my job, but now I see the bigger picture that I couldn't see at the time. God literally had his hand on all of it. He got me out of that job because it was just a comfort zone, but I wasn't going anywhere. And he allowed this to be arranged and this new door open up so that my lowest confused moment became literally the path to what is now my greatest purpose." And she continued moving forward in a whole new light. And her story, which by the way is a true story, her story is just a reminder for all of us that even when circumstances might feel hopeless in the morning, in the moment, if you can just take small steps and continue to pray, continue to lean on faith when you don't feel like there's anything else to lean on, that persistence will lead through a breakthrough that maybe you never even imagined. Maybe what is a small act of faith can actually open new doors for you. So what can you do today? What can you do this upcoming weekend or next week to lean in on that faith, to practice that faith, to remain patient and calm and understand that God sees a bigger picture when we're only in one little moment? You're in the middle of your story. Allow God the room to keep writing it, and you can keep turning the pages, and then it'll all make sense when the time is right.
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Plow up the hard ground of your hearts, for now's the time to seek the Lord, that he may come and shower righteousness upon you. Victory 91.5, the sound of revival.

God is faithful. That is Patrick Mayberry with the help of Katie Torwalt right there. Perfect message. Perfect song to lead us into our prayer time together. I'm Donna. Hello, my friends. And I know how easy it is just to get wrapped up in your to-do lists, right? And all the things that are going on in each and every single day. Like right here today, smack in the middle of Wednesday. Maybe you had a relaxing morning, but now here we are midday and you're like, oh, I still got to do this. I got to do this. I got to do that. And we just get wrapped up in our own stuff. But have you ever noticed how good it feels when you pause

0: you get to just help somebody else even in the midst of all of that. And I don't mean in a major time-consuming way. I mean even in simple ways. No matter how busy you are, if you still stop to, I don't know, something simple, send a text to somebody you haven't spoken to in a while just to say hi. It literally takes, you know, 20 seconds. And yet, maybe you've made that other person's day. You don't know what they're going through. Maybe they needed that little pick-me-up. Or there's somebody with a grocery cart or a bunch of bags in their hand, and you step back and you let them out the door first or hold the door for somebody. That's just, it takes, again, a millisecond. And yet, it's so kind. And it's so generous to just do these things, right? And Jesus said in the book of Acts, chapter 20, that it is more blessed to give than to receive. Well, you can do that on major levels. Like if you were to give to our Bible League right now and donate to that, yes. Or how about just letting somebody in front of you in traffic, even if they didn't have their blinker on? If you let them in front of you anyway, or let them in front of you in the carpool line, it doesn't matter if it's big or small. It all matters. It all matters. And when we live that way, we're not just blessing other people. We are also experiencing the joy of God that is wired into us. Are you wired with the joy of God? Well, the answer to that is yes. Are you experiencing it, though? Are you allowing yourself to experience it? So maybe the question for right now before we pray is, what can I do with the rest of this day? Can I stop and notice how maybe I can help just even a little bit? How maybe I can be a part of somebody else's joy? Because that's a blessing in itself, right? Let's pray. Heavenly Father, Lord, thank you for the people that you place in our path each and every day. And if there's anybody that needs just a little boost of love today, help us to be able to be a part of that, even if it's for a stranger. God, open our eyes to see where we can be a help or we can be a blessing, either in a big way, absolutely, yes, or maybe even in just a small, quiet way at the same time. I just pray that for everybody listening to Victory right now, Lord, that our hearts will open up with generosity for the rest of this afternoon, with hands that are open and willing to help, with smiles to smile at a stranger and say hello. God, just let our lives be a blessing that points everybody back to who you are. And the light that you are, let us be that light here on this side of heaven. And we give it all to you, Lord. In Jesus' name we pray. Amen.
1: The Lord is near to all who call on him, to all who call on him in truth. If we may pray for you, call us at 770-781-9150 or leave details on our Facebook page. This is Atlanta's Victory 91.5, WWEV Cumming, the sound of revival.

The Lord is singing the songs of victory over your life. 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

0: wish I could sing like that. That is Evan Kraft right here on Victory 91.5. Good afternoon, my friends. It is Wonderful Wednesday. I'm Donna Rodriguez here with you. Man, that voice, it just gets me. I love it. Okay, so there is a saying that I wanted to share with you really quick before we jump into some more great music, and that is a quote that says, "When you are happy, you enjoy the music, but when you're hurting, you feel the lyrics." And I think that that's such a powerful picture. I mean, we're all about the music here. We play this anointed music. And just like that song by Evan Kraft called "He Cares For You," just touches you in your soul, right? The messages that we get to be so blessed with. And you know, when life is light and joyful and we can just dance along with the rhythm, and we're not really thinking about the words maybe. But if you happen to be walking through a valley, if you happen to be facing something difficult or challenging, or if you're experiencing right now in this chapter of your life something that's painful or maybe even loss, that exact same song might speak to you in a completely different way because it resonates with your story and the chapter that you're in, maybe even our testimony, right? It's a reminder that even in our challenges that we're facing, that God can use whatever we're going through, even the hard stuff, specifically the hard stuff, to allow us a greater compassion and greater depth and a connection with other people that might also be going through the same thing, whether now or in the future. So these difficult times, it can actually sharpen our ears to hear meanings in these songs that we might have missed otherwise. And I think that the best part is that with God, even the broken lyrics of our lives, if you will, can be turned into a song of hope. A song that we can eventually even dance to. So continue listening to the songs that we've got coming up here in just a few minutes. We've got Alexander Pappas on the way. We've got Life Church Worship on the way. One of my favorite songs right now that I love and I just crank up here in the studio, it's Testimony by Terrain. And you never know when God is going to align just that very specific song just for you at the right time to speak to your story, your heart, your spirit. So keep listening to Victory 91.5.
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Lord, I have heard of your fame. I stand in awe of your deeds. O Lord, renew them in our day. In our time, make them known. In wrath, remember mercy. Victory 91.5 and Victory.radio. 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

0: 91.5. That was Tarian with one of my favorite songs right now called Testimony. Normally, I'm in here in the studio with my hands raised. And I'm just feeling that song. Hey, y'all, I'm Donna. And apparently, I've been saying her name wrong all along. I am so sorry. It is pronounced Tarian. There we go. Thank you, Ray, for letting me know that so I don't continue to say it wrong. All right, guys, I know it's only Wednesday. It's Wonderful Wednesday here on May 13th already. We are only midweek, but I always like to throw it out there just to have it in the back of your mind, not to forget how we change things up and get things really excited on the weekends, because we've got a different type of programming, because there is something for everybody here at Victory 91.5. On Fridays, we've got Underground Revival. That is a party. That's on Friday nights. It kicks off our weekend here at Victory. It's EDM, Christian faith-based music, which is kind of sort of like in the same ballpark as techno, give or take. So if you like that, then you got to make sure you tune in to Underground Revival. 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Starts at 6 p.m. That's with Corey. Pop, rock, and dance, followed by City Takers at 9. They come in and take over with their urban Christian faith-based music, like hip-hop and rap. So you got that going on Saturday nights. It's so much fun. So if you know anybody that likes this genre of music, you got to make sure you go out and tell them to tune in to Victory. 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That's with Tim. And that's when we play all the throwbacks. We throw it back to the 60s, the 70s, the 80s, and the 90s. I like to call it the 1900s here on Victory. So that is our beloved program. I love that program so much. So make sure that you go ahead and get mentally prepared for everything that we have to offer here for you on our weekends. All right, we're going to jump back into more great music like we were just talking about. Big Daddy Weave is on the way in just a few more minutes here on Victory.
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could sit here and just listen to Big Daddy Weave all day. I love that album. I love that song. It is called Stranger No More, also featuring Zach Williams on that same track as well. Also making it equally awesome because I love Zach Williams too. Hope you have had a wonderful Wednesday today. Tomorrow, you guys, it's Thankful Thursday, and then we kick off our Hallelujah Friday. So whatever good things are going on in your life right now, whatever

0: We've been working out for you this week. Let's make sure that we highlight that and celebrate that this upcoming Friday for Hallelujah Friday. So go ahead and make a mental note to give me a call on that day. But right now we've got Corey. She is here in-house. She's going to be kicking off your 3 o'clock hour with her prayer call. We've got more great music coming up in just a second. So hope you have a wonderful, blessed rest of your midweek. Don't worry, we're getting towards the end. The weekend is just right there. We're so close. We're getting so close. And then only, 2 weeks left of school for the kiddos before they're out for summer? Can't believe it. Time's going so fast, you guys. Embrace every moment you can because they just grow up so quickly. All right, here we go. We got Whitley Casey on the way, Eli Gable on the way, Brian and Katie Torwalt, and again, Corey at 3 o'clock. God bless.
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the Lord will keep you from all harm. 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

Brian and Katie Torwall, you never let go. I'm Victory 91.5. Good afternoon. It's Corey. It's time for another prayer time. And if you ever need prayer, you can go to victory.radio. You can also go to our Facebook or Instagram, or you can call 770-781-9150. I encourage you to check out Bill and Marcia Burns, their Facebook, their website, their ministry. She wrote, "When you get weary, ask God to renew your strength, so that you can go as long as you can, as hard as you can, as far as you can. It's not up to you to decide when to quit. You quit when he says that you're done. Trust him to show you the rest of the way." In 1 Corinthians 9:24, Paul writes, "Do you not know that those who run in a race all run, but one receives the prize? Run in such a way that you may obtain it." God, you're giving us a little bit of competition here. You're giving us some insight that you want us to win something that is directly from you, that was intended for us to receive. That there is a prize that you have for us. That there is a goal that you have for us. There is purpose that you have for us. And we don't need to be in a comparison game. You don't want us competing each other. You want us actually becoming a better version of ourselves, becoming a healed version of ourselves, the best us that we can be, that we would be the competition, that we would recognize that we're trying to become like you in every area, in every way. Maybe we're not running at all. Maybe we're not in the race at all. And that's something that today, maybe you're speaking, you're saying, okay, start running with me. Start living for me. Start working with me. Start serving me. There's blessings every step of the way. There's joy in the journey. There's joy in each and every day that you're creating for us. There's gifts every single day just waiting for us to receive. Teach us how to run.

0: to you and for you. To stop looking around, to stop getting distracted, to stop slowing down, to stop quitting. That we would not have, you know, the enemy whispering in our ear and us giving in to him today. Let us silence the voice of the enemy. Let us silence discouragement. Let discouragement just be removed from our life, removed from our heart, removed from our mind. Thank you that you never let go of us, that you know how to set the pace that we need to be running at. You know how to help us endure. We praise you for that in Jesus' name. Amen.
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That's Stephen McWhorter and House Fires, Threshing Floor on Victory 91.5. That's a new album. 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It's free. It's always been free. It will always be free. That's something that we want to bless you with. And there's a ministry that I love, Salt and Light, their ministry page. And they said that the Bible says that we'll know them by their fruit, not by the church they attend. Not by how long they've been in church, not by who their pastor is, not by who they fellowship with, or even by how often they say the name of Jesus.

0: the fruit that they bear for the kingdom of God that reveals who they truly are. That's what makes the difference. They said a title can be claimed, a church seat can be occupied, Bible verses can be quoted, even the name of Jesus can be spoken with the lips while your heart remains far from him. But fruit cannot be fake forever. The fruit of a life that is surrendered to God, it will eventually show in the way that a person loves, in a way that a person speaks, in a way that a person forgives, in a way that a person serves, in a way that a person repents, and in a way that a person lives. Christianity, it was never meant to be a performance. It was never about appearance. It's the evidence of transformation. Jesus, he didn't say that we would know his people by popularity. He didn't say we would know his people by reputation. He didn't even say we would know his people by religious image. He said that we would know them by their fruit. Healthy fruit, it only grows from a life that's connected to him. If we're not connected to him, there will be no fruit. There will be no evidence. I like that reminder of that. The way that we speak, the way that we love, the way that we forgive and serve and repent and live, that it's preaching. That's your ministry. That's God flowing through you, and he wants your life to be spiritually fruitful and a blessing. And coming up, we're going to hear from Ken Ham and then back in the music with Bethel.
1: Dr. Neanderthal? This is Ken Ham, founder of the ministry behind the powerful Answers Vacation Bible School curriculum. Evolutionists have long portrayed Neanderthals as primitive human relatives, but they have to keep updating their story as Neanderthals just keep getting smarter. A DNA analysis of some Neanderthal teeth shows they used forms of penicillin and aspirin to treat disease. Now, these teeth showed that a teen had eaten a kind of fungus that fights infection, and he chewed on poplar bark, which contains the active ingredient in aspirin. Neanderthals weren't primitive. They knew enough about their world to use natural remedies to fight infections and pain. These humans were just that. Humans, descendants of Adam and Eve, just like us.
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But for you who revere my name, the Sun of Righteousness will rise with healing in its wings. 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

0: That's Leanna Crawford, beginning of your grace on Victory 91.5. And Pastor Jeff Lyle, he had some interesting insight on his Facebook ministry page, Transforming Truth. He said, when you're driven by your wounds, nobody's helped. Not you, not the people around you, not anyone really. There's so many people in the body of Christ whose zeal, their passion proceeds from their hurts, not the wholeness produced by the Holy Spirit. They become crusaders instead of ambassadors. They're ministering in public, but they're hurting in private. They embrace an outward mission that's actually a coping mechanism for that inward gash on their soul. People around them see it and they want to help, but they're not allowed in. If these same people would stop looking outward and intentionally pursue healing for themselves, then those crusades, they would become holy and healthy, and they would bring wholeness to them and to the people around them. It's time to address our wounds. It's time for you to be made whole. It's worth it to go still and silent for a season, letting another address and handle all of the warfare and work that needs to be finished. Jesus, he wants you healed on the inside. And sometimes that means stopping the mission, the drive, the quest, so that he can accomplish that healing in us. He said it's hard for a surgeon to remove a tumor if the patient is not laid down. He loves you too much to let you run with wounds. He is a wonderful counselor, and he is our healer. He wants you to take back that mission that he's given you and carry healthy reformation, healthy restoration, and healthy renewal. In Psalm 147, verse 3, it says that he heals the brokenhearted and he binds up their wounds. And I think that's just an interesting picture, that if God is the surgeon, if he cares about taking us through that process of heart surgery, so to speak, like he said, you have to be laid down. You have to be surrendered to it. You can't just keep going on like normal. And coming up, we'll talk more about it, but you can always press play on Pastor Jeff Lyle. His podcasts are on our app and on our website, victory.radio.
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2: 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Victory 91.5.

That's Josh Baldwin, Salvation Song. I'm Victory 91.5. And Pastor Ian Simpkins, he had some good clarity. He said the phrase, people far from God, it gets used a lot in our church circles. He said, I do understand the heart behind it, but most often people mean those who are disconnected from church, those that are skeptical of faith or resistant to Jesus. But I wonder if this phrase reveals more about our assumptions than we realize, because according to scripture, God, he is not far from us. In Acts 17:27, it actually says he is not far from any one of us. In Psalm 34:18, it tells us, the Lord, he is close to the brokenhearted. Even in the opening pages of the Bible, after humanity runs from God in shame, God is the one walking through the garden asking, where are you? And the story of scripture is not primarily about humanity searching for God, but about God relentlessly moving toward humanity. Sometimes people that appear far from God, so to speak, are really just far from church culture or religious language or people who misrepresented Jesus. And it's not always the same thing. They're not far from God. They might just not be involved in church activity. Jesus, he reserved some of the strongest warnings for religious people who knew all the right words.

0: words, but lacked compassion. They lacked mercy. Instead of labeling people as far from God, we need to become more humble, because every single person that we lock eyes with, it is somebody that is pursued by God. Somebody made in his image. Somebody that he loves deeply. The gospel, it doesn't begin with our pursuit of God. It never has. It begins with God's pursuit of us. Long before anyone was searching for him, he was searching for them. And this is the good news. You're not far from him, and he's not far from you. He's pursuing you. Coming up in about 10 minutes, we're going to have our next prayer time. And if you need prayer, maybe you need to experience that encounter with the Lord where you recognize how close he is, how much he wants you. You can send us a message through our Facebook, our Instagram, or victory.radio.
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1: I prayed to the Lord, and He answered me. He freed me from all my fears. 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

That's Amanda Cook, Wonder, on Victory 91.5. I love Amanda Cook. You can find more from her on our app. And there's so many scriptures just reminding us that God, He does want us to have awe and wonder. And in Luke chapter 5, verse 26, it says that amazement seized them all. They glorified God and they were filled with awe, saying, "We have seen extraordinary things today." And God, you want us to experience just being speechless sometimes in your presence, being speechless sometimes because we are encountering you. And sometimes there's not words. Sometimes we just need to soak it in. We need to take you in. Sometimes we need to just sit in your presence or stand in your presence. Sometimes there's not always an outward expression. Sometimes we can just stand there and our heart is being changed. Our mind is being touched. Our spirit is being renewed. And I pray that that would happen today. That when you show up, we don't know what it's going to look like, what it's going to feel like, what it's going to sound like, because you can show up any way that you want to. You show up in an intimate way for each and every one of us because you know how you made us. You know how you wired our mind. You know how you formed our heart and how we need to experience you.

0: and you want it to be personal with how we need to encounter you. The way that I need to encounter you, it might look totally different from the way, you know, my brother or sister in Christ listening needs to encounter you. And that's a good thing, because you know how to meet us in a million different ways, in a million different places. You know who you want to be to us. And we get to take that in, that we have a God that cares about showing up in our life in the way that we need him. We have a God who wants to speak into our situation with authority. We have a God that is near today. And let that cause us to have some wonder that maybe we've been missing, that we would acknowledge you in ways that we've missed you before, that we would have revelation where maybe before we were just misinformed. She's singing that. She's finding you as a beautiful God, as a wonderful God. And let us find you in that same way, as a God that we can see and know and touch and live for and respond to. Let this become our testimony, that we have seen extraordinary things, that you have filled our life with awe and wonder and amazement towards you. In Jesus' name.
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4: Behold, God is my salvation. I will trust and not be afraid. For the Lord God is my strength and song, and he has become my salvation. Victory 91.5, the sound of revival.

That's Lion of Judah. Keep your love on Victory 91.5. It's Corey. And there's a page that I encourage you to check out, Inside Parenting. And they said that you should hype up your kids, that you should tell them that they're amazing. You should raise them confident because this world is going to try its best to convince them otherwise. Building confident children is not about inflating their ego. It's about giving them an immovable foundation. This world, it is loud, it is critical, and it is fast. And if your children don't learn who they are from you, they're going to let strangers define them. If they don't hear what makes them capable at home, they're going to spend their lives looking for validation in all the wrong places. Hype them up, not with empty praise, but with real, steady recognition of their character, of their effort, of their capacity. Let your voice be the loudest one they hear so that it becomes their default internal compass when things get tough. You're the first and most important filter. And when you fill them up with certainty, you're not just making them feel good. You're building their internal grit. You're making them immune to the noise on the outside. Don't leave their confidence to chance. Be the one who builds it. Be the one who feeds it. Be the one that protects it. If the world is going to try to tear them down, make sure that they have a home base that makes them unbreakable. And as a mom, I think this is really important right now. I have two little girls, 2 and 4. And so that's something that I want to make sure in our house, that our words are so life-giving and intentional every single day. And today I was kind of beating myself up because I don't feel very good. And my whole family doesn't feel very good right now. And so I had to take my daughter to the pediatrician again. They told me to bring her back and everything. And I was just kind of in a hurry, you know, because we have places to be. And she was pretending to be a frog, and she wouldn't talk. She would

0: only Ribbit. And it was just kind of driving me nuts because I needed her to get dressed. I needed her to like be a person and not a frog. And so anyways, but I knew that I was hurting her heart. I could totally tell that she wanted me to play along. And so anyways, I finally, you know, got her dressed, and I did, you know, try to just play along the way because I knew that's also not fair for your kid to just have to buckle up and go to all these appointments or places or things. And, you know, I know that her heart matters. And so as a mom or a dad listening right now, just remember to connect to your kid's heart today. Think of something that you could say to build them up, something that you could say today that would just take their confidence to the next level, especially in God and Christ. Coming up, we're going to hear from Focus on the Family and then Torin Wells.
1: In their house, I was introduced to the gospel of Jesus Christ.
2: Sarah Zagorski on Focus on the Family Minute sharing how her adoptive parents introduced her to the gospel.
1: And that changed everything. It gave so much clarity, and to really learn from them in a discipleship kind of way what it is like to know the Savior. And that was a big aspect of my change. Also, of course, they provided for me physical needs. You know, I came to them in a torn up nightgown and a bottle that had Coke in it. When I look at that, I see so much of God's grace in that, and also the reality that they were in it for the long haul, regardless of if they would get to adopt me one day from the very beginning.
2: You'll hear Sarah Zagorski's story of how God healed her broken past when you stop by familyminute.org.
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That's Taya's new song, The Reminder, on Victory 91.5. And there's a great page that I'd love for you to read through and just share some feedback. Sarah Trent, she shared this today from Amos 3:12, where it says, "Thus says the Lord, as the shepherd takes out of the mouth of the lion two legs or a piece of an ear, so shall the children of Israel be taken out that dwell in Samaria." She said, "Sometimes I feel like all the enemy left of me was two legs and a piece of an ear, just fragments, evidence of a battle, proof that something vicious had its teeth in me. Some seasons don't leave you untouched. Some nights tear through you, just like those lions in the dark. Some grief does not politely knock before entering. It devours, it shreds, it leaves marks on your soul. And there's moments when you look at yourself and you wonder, is there enough left for God to still want? Is there enough left for God to still want me?" Amos, he said that the shepherd reached into the mouth of the lion and pulled out what remained. Not what was whole, not what was beautiful, not what was untouched. What remained, a piece, a fragment, a torn thing. And still the shepherd reached for it. The enemy thought destruction meant ownership, but the lion does not know what the shepherd still claims. You may feel reduced, you may feel wounded, you may feel exhausted, you may feel barely recognizable after the warfare, but if the shepherd is still reaching for you, your story's not over. There might be a bruised reed, there might be dry bones, there might be a broken woman at a well, there might be a thief dying beside a cross, there might be fragments, there might be remnants, there might be ruins, and yet God specializes in pulling things out of impossible jaws. He does not stand at a distance, shaking his head at what the lion mauled, at what the enemy did. He reaches in

0: into addiction, into depression, into shame, into trauma, into despair, into the aftermath of catastrophes and mistakes, into the places everyone else has already given up for dead. He reaches where others recoil. Perhaps the greatest miracle is not that there were wounds, but that there was still something left the shepherd called his own. You might walk with scars after this season. Sometimes they're just proof that he pulled you out of the lion's mouth, out of the enemy's mouth. He still retrieves remnants. The enemy, he doesn't get the final say over what happened to you. God, he's able to restore what was ravaged. He is able to breathe upon what barely survived. He is able to make beauty rise from what looked like ruins. And one day, what was once two legs and a piece of an ear, it will stand as living proof that mercy can still reach into the mouth of lions and bring something home alive. I love that reminder. He is mercy reaching in, pulling us out from the trap of the enemy, from the hold of the enemy. Maybe go read through Amos chapter 3, or again, check out Sarah Trent, her page. Coming up, we're going to hear from Phil Wickham in Cross Church.
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0: That's Andrew Rip, Fences on Victory 91.5. Brian Simmons, he's been ministering for a long time. He actually helped translate the Passion Translation Bible. And he said that faith is a joyful confidence that God, he is able, he is willing, and he is committed to do for us what we cannot do for ourselves. Faith, it works through love and it ends up giving us joy and victory that overcomes every hardship. He really does want to move away mountains of despair for you, but it takes faith. Jesus, he promises to those who believe that they will see the glory of God. Keep believing because nothing can stop the man or woman of faith that you are, and the faith that he's giving you, it will move those mountains. In Romans 1:17, it says, this gospel, it unveils a continual revelation of God's righteousness, a perfect righteousness given to us when we believe. And it moves us from receiving life through faith to the power of living by faith. And this is what the scripture means when it says we are right with God through life-giving faith. Are you right with God today? Are you operating, I like that reminder, in life-giving faith? Our faith, it shouldn't just impact us. It should impact the people around us. Your faith, it should be inspiring others and again, releasing life to them. Coming up, we're going to pray through this in about 10 minutes. If you need prayer today, I'd love to pray for you. Go to our Facebook, our Instagram, victory.radio, or call 770-781-9150.
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0: That's Gateway. It is finished, featuring Matt Birkenfield on Victory 91.5, taking us into our prayer time. And in Psalm 65, verse 8, it says, "So that those who dwell at the ends of the earth are in awe at your signs. You make the going out of the morning and the evening to shout for joy." And Lord, I just like that picture that you're giving us from David, that every single day that you create, the sun rising, the sun setting, the earth shouting for joy, the earth revealing who you are as creator, who you are as God. You're wanting us to see with our own eyes just the evidence of everything that you've either spoken into existence or breathed into existence or thought into existence. And we're a part of this. We're your creation, and we're meant to give you all the glory. We're meant to live for you. We're meant to be this display of your goodness, of your heart. Are we displaying your heart? Are we displaying Christ in our words and our actions? Today, maybe we've done a bad job, but I love how merciful you are. I love that you want to help us along the way. You're not expecting perfection. You're encouraging us one day at a time to be transformed. One day at a time to keep living in surrender. He's reminding us that you want us to live again, that you want us to live well, that you want us to have that experience of being made new inside and out in our thought life, in our heart, in our body. There's this newness of life that salvation brings. Let us feel new. Let us feel cleansed and just washed from your blood, from your sacrifice, given fully for us, so that we wouldn't have to wear our old rags forever, so that we wouldn't have to stay in our old identity forever, so that we wouldn't have to be that old man or woman, so that we wouldn't have to carry that old attitude or mindset. Thank you for the cross. Thank you for finishing the work of salvation. Let us experience being in awe at what you've done, like David's ready, in awe at your signs, in awe of the cross, in awe of your arms stretched wide for us, welcoming us in. Help us to start shouting for joy. Help our worship to start is being this experience of you. 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We thank you for the worship that can fill our hearts tonight, the worship that can fill our homes tonight, the presence of the living God that you want us to feel. In Jesus' name, amen.
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0: Logan and Katie, Strive on Victory 91.5. Before that, it was Franny Cash and Bridge Worship. And you can track down the playlist anytime on our app, on our website, victory.radio too. And you can track down this page, Simply Jecker, their blog, their Facebook. She said, I had this dream and I was walking through a field and scattered throughout the field were hand plows lying everywhere. Some were half buried in the dirt. Some were rusted from disuse. Others looked as though they had been dropped in the middle of the work. And the ground was hard. The field was waiting, but the plows sat idle. Nothing was breaking up the soil. Nothing was being prepared for harvest. And when I woke up, she said, I heard the Holy Spirit say, who will plow for this generation? Who will break up the hard and fallow ground? Who will labor when it's inconvenient? Who will carry the burden of the Lord instead of chasing comfort and applause? The harvest is ripe, but the laborers are few. This generation does not need more celebrities, more platforms, more polished performances. This generation needs plowmen. It needs men and women that are willing to get low before God, that are willing to travail in prayer until something breaks in the spirit. Who will fast when nobody's watching? Who will intercede through the night? Who will weep? Who will deny their flesh? Who will pick up their cross? Who will follow Jesus with wholehearted devotion? Because revival has never been sustained by talent. Revival, it is born through sacrifice, through consecration, through repentance, through hidden places where hearts are laid bare before God. Before revival is ever public, it's always personal. Before fire falls in a sanctuary, it falls on the altar of a surrendered heart. God is not merely looking for gifted people in this hour. He is searching for yielded people, hearts that are postured toward Him and Him alone, hearts that have grown tired of shallow living and temporary distractions, hearts that say, Jesus, you can have all of me. And there's a generation that's drowning in darkness, confusion, addiction, compromise, hopelessness. Heaven is asking, who will plow for them? Who will stand in the gap for their sons and daughters? Who will contend for awakening? Who will refuse to settle for dead religion while an entire generation perishes without the power of God? And this costs something to break up the ground. It requires sweat, endurance, and also persistence. If nobody plows, there's not going to be a harvest. If nobody prays, we're not going to reap the souls. If nobody carries the burden, who will see the breakthrough? This is the hour for us to seek the kingdom. This is the hour to return to the altar. This is the hour to plow in prayer until the reign of revival comes. Because the fields, they are ready and God is searching for plowmen. And I just think that is such a good reminder. Are we seeking Him first? Are we seeking His kingdom first here and now? He wants it to be on earth as it is in heaven. That is His heart. That is His plan. That is His agenda. Coming up, we're going to hear from Rave Jesus, Gracie Binion. That's Things to Free Chapel.
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Amanda Jansen, Center to Saint on Victory 91.5. And that's our story. That's our testimony. And I loved this reminder from Natalie Runyon. You can find her page on Facebook online. She said that the fear of the Lord is the beginning of wisdom. And it's good to feel the weight of our sin as it collides with the kindness of our Father that leads us to repentance. So many of us grew up fearing that we would never be good enough, that we would never be holy enough. And once we messed up, we wondered why we should even try to walk a narrow road when everyone was just waiting for us to fall off the deep end. We feared that we would miss the rapture.

0: scripture that we would go to hell if we didn't get re-saved at every revival or pray the sinner's prayer before we went to bed. And we feared hell before we could comprehend how loved and forgiven we are in Christ. She said, some tried for perfection and others didn't have the energy to keep up the charade. And we've lost so many to fear and shame. And we're called to be set apart, but we're also invited into a life of repentance, forgiveness, and eternal life. And I never want my fear of hell to keep me from gazing at the glory of eternity and the brilliance of a God who paid it all and will look for me no matter how far off I wander. Hell is real, but it is not more powerful than the promise of eternity, than salvation. If you call him Lord, if you love him, if you wake up every day laying your life before him, no scheme of hell can snatch you from his arms through salvation. We all sin and fall short of the glory of God, but remember that you have the ability to call on his name and he will meet you with grace that is sufficient for you. Heaven awaits, and that's a promise for all of us that are saved. She said, my prayer for those of us who grew up in the church is that our hearts would ache for Jesus, that we would lean toward heaven with a holy longing more than we tremble at the shadow of sin or the fire of hell. She talks a lot right now about having this excitement, you know, for what's ahead, for what Jesus really has made a way for, what he really has accomplished. And may we never lose the wonder at what he's done. May we never lose just this childlike faith that he wants us to have, that we should be aching for Jesus in a way where we're actually finding him every day because our hearts are longing for more of him. We're yearning for him, and he's able to be found by you now and forever. Natalie Runyon, again, you can find her, follow her, read more from her. Coming up, we're going to hear from Emerson Day, thanks to Bob Bailey's.
1: 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Bob Bailey's wants to encourage you with 1 Peter 2, verse 9. But you are a chosen people, a royal priesthood, a holy nation, a people for God's own possession, so that you may proclaim the excellencies of him who has called you out of darkness and into his marvelous light.
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No Nah with Beautiful. I'm Victory 91.5. And Pastor Jensen Franklin, I feel like he writes just beautiful devotions every single day. He was talking about Exodus 33:15, where it says, if your presence does not go with us, do not bring us up from here. He said, David, he understood something that the world still struggles to understand. In Psalm 51, he cried out, take not your Holy Spirit from me. He did not say, take not my kingdom, take not my gold, take not my strength, or take not my success. He said the only thing he couldn't live without is God's presence. And that's the heart of a man who had learned where life really comes from. Carry the presence of God, because everything else can be replaced. In Mark chapter 5, we see the woman with the issue of blood, and the Bible says that she touched the hem of Jesus's garment. She did not physically grasp him, but she touched something that had been in contact with him, and his power was released into her body. And that's what happens when presence becomes transferable. When the apostles walked the earth, Acts says people took note of them that they had been with Jesus, and they were not impressive due to education or status, but they carried something. And the same presence can still be carried today. When you touch him, go into the world, and others are going to encounter what has touched him through you. David, he described the strength that comes from presence when he ate the showbread. He called the bread of the presence. He was weary, he was hunted, he was weak, and that bread, it strengthened him for battle. Presence, it not only forgives or convicts, it strengthens. It gives you what you need for the fight that you're walking into. Moses in Exodus 33, he refused to move forward without God. God offered an angel and promises, and Moses said, if your presence doesn't go with us, don't bring us up from here. He understood that success without presence is just emptiness.

0: there's a transfer that still happens today. The Apostle Paul said, I charge you before the Lord Jesus Christ. And that is not a shock. It's a charge. A shock fades, but a charge carries power. There's people that just get a moment in church, a quick feeling, but God, he's calling us to live charged, to stay plugged into his presence so that what's in you does not die when you leave the room. What you carry, it should outlast this service and go into your home, go into your work, go into your relationships. Carry the presence, guard it like David, value it like Moses, receive it like the woman in Mark 5. Live like the apostles who are marked by it, because when you carry his presence, you're carrying the evidence that you've been with Jesus. He said, God, I don't want to move without your presence. Just like David, I'm asking for you not to take your Holy Spirit from me. Teach me to value your presence above everything else in my life, and let what I carry be evidence that I've been with Jesus. Charge my life with your Spirit and let your presence go with me today. Amen. And I love that reminder that we'd be like Moses and not move from his presence. We would want to be ones that embody his presence, that are filled with it, that are carrying it, that are operating in it. Coming up, we'll pray through this. If you need prayer, go to victory.radio, click on the contact button.
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That's Jason Castro. Stay this way on Victory 91.5. And it's time for another prayer time. We try to pray around the top of every hour. If you ever need prayer, or if you have a fun testimony, something that God's doing in your life, share those testimonies, those praise reports through our Facebook, our Instagram, our website, victory.radio. And Proverbs 13, verse 20, it says, if you want to grow in wisdom, then spend time with the wise. Walk with the wicked and you'll eventually become just like them. God, we want to make sure that we're walking in wisdom, that we're walking with people that are also pursuing you, and that we're helping other people learn how to discover you, how to live for you. You want us to have friendships that are impacting us, and friendships where our life is actually shaping other people for you, with your help. You want our friendships to be life-giving. You want our friendships to reflect you well. We were created for relationships. You're a relational God, and you want us to interact with you and others every single day. You don't want a day to go by where we're not talking to you. You're never giving us the silent treatment, and so often we give you the silent treatment, and you don't deserve that. You want us to open up our hearts to pour everything out to you. Just like a friend that knows everything about us. Let nothing be held back. Just like a marriage where everything is laid out on the table. Tonight, show us what we need to bring to the table. What we need to bring to you. That we would actually do our everyday life with you. Not just Sundays, not just Wednesdays, but all of the moments, all of the days. Show us who to link arms with, who to encourage, who to champion on in their call from you and their purpose, that our life would actually inspire people to stop striving, to stop trying to reach perfection and to reach Jesus, to enjoy Jesus. You want us to enjoy all that you are, all that you've done, all that you want to be for us. I pray for those that might be really miserable right now, and maybe they're kind of hiding that, but inside they know that there is more, that they were made for more, that they were made for joy, that they were made for you. Let them experience everything that their heart was created for, everything that their life was created for. And Jesus

0: His name. Amen.
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2: Here's a horrific story. In the Middle East, radical Muslims burned down the house of Nora, nearly killing her and her four daughters, the youngest of which, 4 years of age, maimed for life with serious burns. You know what her crime is? Two things. Number one, Nora is a born-again believer. And number two, she was caught educating her daughters beyond the age of eight. In that part of the world, in that system, that is a serious violation. But would you know it? Nora has gone on to lead about 100 women to Christ, who have seen the grace and gumption in her life. They want Jesus, and they live where it's impossible to get a Bible, and that's why we're praying you'll get involved today. 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

That's Woodlands Worship. Take the World, the live version on Victory 91.5. It's Corey. And I was reading through this devotion and it was just speaking volumes to me. And I hope that it speaks to you too. But they said that so much of what we think of as our personality, it was actually built around protection. The way that you keep people at a certain distance, the tendency to say that you're fine before anyone even asks you, the version of you that shows up in certain rooms, smaller, more careful, less like yourself than you actually are, those adaptations made sense once. They were your response to environments that required you to manage yourself in ways that a child never should have had to. And they worked, which is exactly why they stuck around long after the environment that created them was gone. Healing, it asks you to look at all of that with curiosity instead of judgment, to start asking which parts of how you move through the world actually feel like you. And which parts are just old armor that you never got the chance to take off. The real you, it was never lost. It just learned to stay quiet for a while. Healing, it's a slow process of figuring out which parts of you were always genuinely you and which parts were armor that you put on so long ago that you forgot you were even wearing it. And I was like, oh, that is so interesting that sometimes we self-protect with armor, so to speak, and then you just learn how to live with it, but it's still weighing you down and you've got to take it off. You've got to get out of it, right? The Lord, He's wanting us to address some identities that we're not supposed to be walking in, some mindsets that we're not supposed to have, some old armor that you thought would protect you, but now it's just hindering you. Now it's hindering what God's asking you to step into. So maybe pray through that. Healing, it is a slow process of figuring out which parts of you were always genuinely you and which parts were armor that you put on that you forgot you were wearing. What do you need to take off? Ask God to show you, and He will. And coming up, we're going to hear from Elevation Rhythm, I Was But God.

0: love about Victory is there when I need it. In a moment that I need a pick-me-up or I need a worship song or a prayer, God uses it always on time.
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0: That's Elevation Worship Forever Yahweh on Victory 91.5. I want to know your favorite song, your favorite artist on Victory. 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If you're on Facebook, there is this ministry page called Inside Parenting. I receive a lot from their posts. And they said that we spend a lifetime trying to provide for your children, worrying about their education, their opportunities, their future success. But the most significant thing they'll ever inherit from us is not a bank balance or a title. It's actually the emotional atmosphere that we're providing right now. One day, they're going to tell the story of what it was like to inhabit a life with us. They're going to remember if our home felt like a sanctuary or a minefield. They're going to remember if we were the anchor in their storm or just another source of chaos. And that story is going to become their internal blueprint that they use to navigate every relationship and every challenge they ever face. One day, your children will tell the story of how it felt to be around you. And that story is going to become the blueprint for their love, for their safety, for their self-worth. And that's our true legacy. That's our most enduring generational wealth. And I think that is so interesting because my husband and I, we talk about that all the time. Like you do worry about like what you can hand, you know, pass on to your kids. But I love that the Lord, he cares about the spiritual aspect of what he's asking you to impart to them every day. Your walk with God, living that out before them, that's the best thing that you could ever give them, right? Like your heart for Christ and your heart for them. It matters more than you realize. Sometimes we're worried about the wrong thing. And maybe even just sitting around the table with your family tonight, there's generational wealth. Think about the habits that you're having in your home and how they're going to create those same habits. You know, years from now, generations from now, will be impacted from the way that you're doing life, the way that you're doing family, the way that you're handling your relationship with Christ. Coming up, we'll talk a little bit more about it. But again, Inside Parenting, I think you'll like some of their input. And coming up, I see Josh Wright and Jonathan David and Melissa Helser, thanks to War Hill. The moment I step
1: in, freedom will begin. This is Pastor Don Allen. I am so excited about what God is doing at the Church of War Hill. There's a couple of things that have changed over time. We've watched our church grow, we've expanded to multiple campuses, but a few things haven't changed. We're going to keep the gospel message of Jesus Christ centered, and we're going to do our best to live out a principle that we call real love now. I would love for you to join us on one of our campuses, Canton, Claremont, Dawsonville, and Toccoa, Georgia. 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I look forward to worshiping with you soon.
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0: That's Clark Beckham and NCS Collective Mystery on Victory 91.5. And I wanted to share something from a ministry called To Sow a Seed. They said that there's generations that are being shaped in kitchens right now, that there are souls that are being fed at bedtime spiritually. There are hearts that are knit together on well-worn couches. All of this happens inside of our ordinary homes, and the world tells us to guard carefully against being poured out, to hold back part of yourself, to keep it untouched from all the changes that come when you're suddenly somebody's mom or dad. And if you do lose that spark of who you were before they came, it's time to find yourself somewhere outside the costly, ordinary faithfulness of serving others day after day. But instead, we have examples of Jesus pouring himself out willingly, joyfully, sacrificially. We have assurance that we will be changed, transformed, and reshaped by the Word of God into people who are known by their love. We should be known by our love, known by His love, ministering through us. In Ephesians 4, 22 through 24, it says to put off your old self, which belongs to your former manner of life and is corrupt through deceitful desires, and to be renewed in the spirit of your minds, to put on the new self created after the likeness of God and true righteousness and holiness. Have we done this? Are we doing this every day? Really, this is something we keep on doing. It's not just a one-time event, but I like that reminder that God wants to do such a work in your mind, in your heart, in your home. He wants us to be known by His love, by our love, by fruit. And tonight, we're just going to continue to grow spiritually, emotionally. Keep tuning in. 7 o'clock, you're going to catch a great word from Pastor Kevin Queen. Tim Watkins, he's coming up. I'm going to meet you back here tomorrow at 3.
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A new commandment I give to you, that you love one another, even as I have loved you, that you love also one another. By this all men will know that you are my disciples if you have love for one another. 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

0: That is Dionne Whitefield, and it's called Tested Rock. And then so good, Tested Rock, the one that you can stand upon and know that he is going to be with you, and know he will never leave you nor forsake you. So you stay with him. You stay on that rock. Don't step off of it. Don't go another direction. Don't go backward. Go toward Jesus. Amen. Pick up your cross and follow him. Best decision that you'll ever make in your life. Well, I'm Tim Watkins. I am glad to be with you again tonight. And we have ministry and music as always. Some great stuff coming up, including right now, Pastor Kevin Queen, Crosspoint Church in Nashville, that we repeat his message from Sunday morning at 10. Always do that every Wednesday evening at 7. And going right along with what I said, tonight's message from the book of Acts is, how do I make the right decision in life?
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3: We are going through the book of Acts. It's the fifth book in the New Testament. If you got a Bible, we'll be in Acts chapter 1. And man, if you were here last week, you know Pastor James preached an incredible message. And really the question that he left us with is, will you trust Jesus? Are you going to trust Jesus? It was the question the disciples grappled with, was would they trust Jesus? Trust him with their hopes and trust him with their dreams and trust him with their future, not just our eternity. It's one thing, we trust Jesus with our eternity, but will you trust Jesus today? Will you trust him with your relationships? Will you trust him with your reputation? Will you trust him with your plans? And so that's the invitation. It starts at this place of trust. And we looked at where the disciples were, where they trusted him enough to do the last thing that he asked them to do. And the last thing he asked them to do was maybe the hardest thing that Jesus asked us to do. He said, I want you to go back to Jerusalem and wait. Very good. Wait. Wait for the power that's to come from on high. I want you to wait for the gift of the Holy Spirit. What I've got for you is so big that you can't pull it off by yourself. So I want you to wait for the Spirit of God. Wait for the Spirit to be poured out. And that's where we left off last week. And so the disciples say they are waiting together, which I believe that waiting is the hard work of faith. Waiting is the hardest part of faith. And some of you know what I'm talking about because that's where you're at right now. You're waiting. You're waiting for a job, or you're waiting for an opportunity, or waiting for a promotion, or you're waiting for a song that's on hold, or maybe you're waiting for your heart to heal, or you're waiting for a relationship, for that special someone, or maybe you're waiting for a house to sell, or waiting for a diagnosis to hear back from the doctors, or maybe you're waiting for the depression to lift, or you're waiting to conceive, or maybe waiting for an adoption, maybe you're waiting for a court date. Waiting is the hard work of

faith. Lewis Smedes, an author, he writes it this way, puts it this way. He said, waiting is our destiny. As creatures who cannot by themselves bring about what they hope for, we wait in the darkness for a flame we cannot light. We wait in fear for a happy ending we cannot write. We wait for a not yet that feels like not ever. Does that feel accurate? Anybody else got something that they're waiting on? But even as we're waiting in life, and what really I think what we can learn from these disciples who are waiting is that in their waiting, like God was looking for people, and I believe God's still looking for people who will wait on Him. God's looking for people who would wait. And so these disciples, they're waiting. What they teach us is that waiting is not a passive waiting. It's an active waiting, a confident, disciplined, expectant, hope-filled, sometimes painful clinging to God. And when we're waiting on God, we still have to make decisions. When we're waiting on God, we still have to make decisions. And maybe the most important decision that we make is the daily decision to say, Jesus, I'm going to trust you, even though my circumstances don't look like what I want right now. And even though they may never look like what I want, Jesus, I'm going to trust you because you are good and I'm betting everything on you. Betting everything to follow you. So Jesus, I'm trusting in you. And even as we are clinging and holding on to God, even as we're waiting, we still have to make decisions. And we make decisions every day. And one study said that the average human makes 35,000 decisions every day. That's exhausting to just read that. I just need a nap after like reading that. I don't know if that's true. You ever read like statistics, stuff like that, research? You're like, I don't know if that's true. Unless you go to the Cheesecake Factory. And like you open that menu and you just knocked out 35,000 before the bread even came. I mean, that's like, but we make decisions. And even though we make a lot of decisions every day, not all decisions have the same weight. Like there are some decisions that we have that are critical decisions, that are tough decisions, that are life-changing decisions, like where to go to school or what to major or what job to take or what neighborhood to live in or where to move. Where a lot of these decisions with a relationship or a situation with one of the kids, a lot of these decisions feel like, do I go to the left or do I go to the right? Like a lot hangs in the balance with these decisions. I was thinking, you know what, making decisions is... Well, that's leadership. That you're leading yourself. Like the hardest person to lead is yourself. And so you're leading yourself and you're like, what do I do with these decisions? That's leadership. That's life. Like your life is a sum of the decisions that you make. You look at your life right now, you look back and you see your life is a sum. So all the decisions that we make added up, it's our life. And so today we're going to look at the scriptures and we're going to see the first decision that the disciples make after Jesus ascends. It's the first decision they've made without Jesus there. I mean, when Jesus is there, it's easy to make a decision. Just ask Jesus. Hey, what y'all want for breakfast? Just ask Jesus. Where are we going today? Just ask Jesus. What are we doing tomorrow? Just ask Jesus. As a Jesus follower, as one of the disciples, it's easy to make decisions. You just ask Jesus. Well, here they are, and Jesus has ascended, and now they're together, and they have to make a decision. And I believe that in it, there's going to be a pathway. There's going to be some principles. There's going to be some things that help you in the decisions you have to make in your life. And at the same time, for those that maybe you aren't a follower of Jesus, my prayer for you today is that for you, that you see that this decision to follow Jesus is the greatest decision of your life. It's the decision that manages all the other decisions. Because when you put your trust in Jesus, you are reconciled with a holy God. His spirit comes to dwell inside of you. And now God's spirit leads us in the decisions that we make. And so I'm going to give you some principles that will be helpful. But making that first decision is the most important decision. And then for those of us that are followers of Jesus, my prayer is that God would give us wisdom and that He would give us some real practical ways to make decisions in our lives, because spiritual maturity is the ability to make wise, faith-filled, spirit-led decisions. And my prayer is that God, that He encourages our hearts, and He gives us truth to help us in trusting and making decisions today. So let's pick up in Acts chapter 1. We're going to look at verse 12 is where we're going to start out. So verse 12, Acts chapter 1. Says, then the apostles returned to Jerusalem from the hill called Mount of Olives,
Sabbath day walk from the city. A Sabbath day walk is about 3/4 of a mile. If you're a golfer, it's like 2.

par fours, one par five, and a par three. So just some of you golfers just had a spiritual moment. So that's about how far it was. And when they arrived, they went upstairs to the room where they were staying. Those present were Peter, John, James, and Andrew, Philip, Thomas, Bartholomew, and Matthew, James, son of Alphaeus, and Simon the Zealot, and Judas, son of James. And they all joined together constantly in prayer, along with the women and Mary, the mother of Jesus, and with his brothers. Let's stop right there. So, just to recap, I want you to see, Jesus said, I want you to go to Jerusalem and wait. And so what did they do? They did the last thing Jesus called them to do. The last thing that Jesus asked them to do. Listen, if we want to discern the will of God, we have to be obedient with the last thing he asked us to do. Is they were current in their obedience. They didn't just go, oh man, that was a great sermon, Jesus, and then everybody scattered and do their other. They obeyed. They obeyed the last thing that he said. And so then they came together and it says that they were in the upper room, not an upper room, but the upper room. This is the upper room where where they had the Last Supper. This is the upper room where Jesus washed their feet. This is the upper room where Jesus told them about the Holy Spirit that would be poured out. This is the upper room where they saw the resurrected Christ. Jesus came in, they were in there and said, look at my hands, look at my side. This is sacred space. This is a room and a place where they've had encounters with Jesus. Well, they're back in this upper room and they're waiting. In the next verse, Luke tells us that in Acts that there are 120 men and women. Now, it's necessary that we understand that it is important that there were men and women there. And it was uncommon in the first century for a rabbi to have male and female disciples. Now, you're going to see two words. You see apostles and you see disciples. The apostles are the 12. The word apostle means sent ones. They're the 12 that Jesus sent. So they're the OG disciples. They're the original 12. The rest of the followers of Jesus are disciples. The rest of the 120, like they're disciples. That word Talmudim means students. So a rabbi would have students. So there were male and female, men and women, disciples. Now, the women were there, some of the other women, and then you've got Mary. He says, Mary. And now the reason this is important is because Joel gives us the prophecy that when God pours out his spirit, he'll pour out his spirit on all flesh, on sons and daughters. So what you're seeing is a setup is happening for Acts chapter 2. But Acts chapter 1, it tells us who's there. Mary is there. Now, just side note, this is the last time that we'll see Mary in the New Testament. She's there in the upper room. And the brothers are there, the brothers of Jesus. Now, the reason this is interesting is because if you go through the Gospels, you remember his brothers didn't believe, his siblings didn't believe that Jesus was the Messiah, which we can understand. Because can you imagine how many times they heard the words, hey, why can't you be more like? I mean, you remember back in Mark, they resented Jesus. Can you imagine if one of your siblings claimed to be the Messiah? That's not, you're like, you don't know my, okay. But can you imagine, like, that's where they're coming. So they did not believe that Jesus was the Messiah. And then here they are. Here they are with their lives, followers of Jesus. What changed? What made the difference from them to go from the one that they resented, the one that they were ashamed of, where now they are followers of and they're willing to risk their life to be associated with? What's the difference? What changed? The resurrection. They saw the resurrected Christ. So they saw Jesus. They saw him crucified, placed in a tomb. They saw him raised from the dead. And so now they're like, well, I guess he was right. I guess he's right. He was raised from the dead. And so now they're willing to risk their lives to follow Jesus. So they're all gathered there. They're gathered there in the upper room. And Luke mentions 11 apostles. 11 apostles. He leaves out one. Which one doesn't get mentioned? Judas. Judas isn't there because Judas didn't wait. He didn't wait on the Lord. He went forward with his own plan, which ended up being fatal for him. But this all sets up the problem.

And he said, brothers and sisters, the scripture had to be fulfilled in which the Holy Spirit spoke long ago through David concerning Judas, who served as a guide for those who arrested Jesus. He was one of our number and shared in our ministry. With the payment he received for his wickedness, Judas bought a field and he fell headlong. His body burst open and all of his intestines spilled out. It's very graphic. Everyone in Jerusalem heard about this and they called that field in their language, Akeldama, which is the field of blood. For, said Peter, it is written in the book of Psalms, may his place be deserted. Let there be no one to dwell in it. And may another take his place of leadership. Therefore, it is necessary to choose one of the men who have been with us the whole time. Then the Lord Jesus was living among us, beginning from John's baptism to the time when Jesus was taken up from us. For one of these must become a witness with us of his resurrection. So they nominated two men, Joseph called Barsabbas, also known as Justice, and Matthias. And then they prayed, Lord, you know everyone's heart. Show us which of these two you have chosen to take over this apostolic ministry, which Judas left to go where he belongs. Then they cast lots, and the lot fell to Matthias. So he was added to the 11 apostles. So here's the deal. Set the stage. It's time for a decision. A decision needs to be made. Now, I want you to see the atmosphere. I want you to see the vibe. I want you to see the environment of what's going on. It says that they were united together in prayer. There was this unity that came together in prayer. That word that's used for prayer is talking about supplication. It's talking about they were together. They were all pouring out their heart in prayer. It wasn't just one person up there praying. They were all praying. They were all pouring out their desperation. You know, God hears desperate prayers. And there's something that happens. There's something that happens when a group of people are united and pouring out their heart to God. It just precedes a move of God. You can go back and look at revival history. Great moves of God throughout history have all started with a small group of people praying. A small group of people who are desperate for God to move. And so they're together. There's this sense of unity that they have there in the room. They're united together, which this is important. Because we can't reach a divided world with a divided church. And there is a unity that comes together in prayer. It's a diverse group of people. And we go back and we can look at the apostles. We can look at their lives. We go, man, there are all kinds of, you got fishermen, you got blue collar, white collar, you got zealots, you got doubters, you got faith filled. You got a very, very diverse group of people. And then in the 120, but they came together. They were all together because their love of Jesus. Because their love for Jesus and because their love for Jesus, they're pouring out their heart in prayer together. And there is this unity marked by prayer. And then Peter steps up and he addresses the group. Peter steps up. He's a natural kind of leader, but he's also a leader that God has been forming. Listen, before God makes a move, he makes a person. He makes a person and he prepares them for that move. And Peter has been prepared for this. Remember, Jesus called Peter and Jesus instructed Peter. He taught him. He discipled Peter. Jesus rebuked Peter and he encouraged Peter and he reinstated Peter after his failure. And so whenever you find a list of disciples, Peter is always listed first, not just because he's a natural leader, but God has been making him and preparing him for this moment. And he steps up to lead. I love this definition of leadership where it talks about Max Dupree. He says, the first responsibility of a leader is to define reality. The last is to say thank you. And in between, the leader is a servant. So once you see, that's what Peter's doing. He's not clamoring for authority. He's not scrambling for power or position. He's not looking for people to give him praise. He's serving. And leadership, mature leadership is viewed as serving. That's what Jesus taught him. He's like, it's not to domineer over people, it's to serve. And one of the things that a leader does is they go, hey, they define reality. Here's the problem. We only have 11. We need 12. And so he leads them, he presents the problem and he leads them and he leads them toward a solution. He's like, we need a solution for what's going on. Well, what's the problem? We're down one and it's been 43 days. It's been 43 days since Judas is gone. Maybe you remember the story. Judas, he turned his back on Jesus. He betrayed Jesus. And then when the weight of his own decision was too much, he took his own life. And it is horrible. It is horrific. Suicide is one of the most heartbreaking decisions that anyone can make. And some of you know this firsthand. And the first funeral I preached as a pastor, as a student pastor, was for a 16-year-old in the community we were at.

who took his own life. He didn't have a church, didn't have a pastor, and I preached that funeral. One of the things I learned at that time was that suicide, it doesn't end the pain. It takes the pain and multiplies it and spreads it to everyone who cares for that person. And I want you to know, if you're here today and you are struggling, you're not alone. As a church, pastors, a prayer team, we are here for you. We want to stand with you. We want to walk with you. There is always hope. There is always help. I mean, there's always hope because Peter, essentially, if you'll remember, Peter made the same decision Judas did. He betrayed Jesus. He denied Jesus. He left Jesus when Jesus needed him most. The difference between Judas and Peter is what happened after their failure, after their choice, after that decision. Judas ran from Jesus and tried to fix it himself. Peter ran to Jesus and experienced the grace and the mercy of God in the context of community. And here's what we have to just be real honest. The fact is that there's not one of us who's beyond doing what Judas did. That's why every day we have to make the decision that I'm gonna run to Jesus. I'm gonna go to Jesus. I'm gonna receive his grace. I'm gonna put him first in my life. I'm gonna receive his love for me. I'm gonna ask, is there any hidden sin in my heart? And I'm gonna confess it. That's just that daily pursuit of him. Because we can't discern the will of God if we're living in denial about our own brokenness. If we're going to make decisions, we need the word. We need the word of God. What I find interesting here is Peter quotes two passages in the Psalms. Now, if you remember the Gospels, Peter, every other time he opens it, like this is the first time we find him quoting scripture. Every other time he opened his mouth, he got in trouble. Every other time he opens his mouth, I mean, he is the patron saint of the foot and the mouth, right? I mean, open mouth, insert foot. That's what Peter does. He just says stuff. But like here he is quoting scripture. And I was like, he sounds like Jesus. He said, it is written. That's what Jesus said. So like, he sounds like his rabbi. He sounds like Jesus. He's quoting scripture. I'm like, man, if we want to make decisions, we have to go back to the text. We have to go back to the word. The best way to get better at making decisions in your life is make the decision to get in the word of God every single day. We live in a crazy world. Anybody want to testify to that? This world's crazy. We need truth to anchor our lives in. If this is not what you're anchoring your life in, how will you know the will of God? Romans chapter 12 says it this way. It says, do not conform to the pattern of this world, but be transformed by the renewing of your mind. Then you will be able to test and approve what God's will is, his good and pleasing and perfect will. You see that word transformed? That word transformed in the Greek is where they get the word metamorphosis. It's like, man, this is how you transform. This is how you change. This is how there is this transformation that takes place in your life, is that you're renewed in your mind, that you take the truth of God's word and you replace the lies of the evil one, the lies of our past, the lies that other people have spoken over us. We need to replace the lies of it. Don't conform to the patterns of the world, but be transformed by the renewing of our mind. A new way of thinking so that we can think God's will, so that our thoughts, we can think God's will after him. If we want to know his will, we've got to know his word. We've got to be in his word daily. Jesus said, I'll give you the Holy Spirit. The Holy Spirit will send, and he'll remind you what I've taught you. But how can he remind you of what you haven't been taught? So like we have to immerse ourselves in the word so that we can know. When somebody says, hey, God told me this, we know, no, that wasn't God. And when somebody says, hey, I feel like God's leading me to leave my wife for a woman at the office. Nope. It's not God. But your midlife crisis is showing. when somebody says, hey, we're not married, but God told us we will be, so we're sleeping together. Nope. That's not God. That's your hormones, bro. When somebody says, hey, they're not a believer, but I prayed about it and God told me it's okay to date them. No, that's not God. That's you building a theology around what you already want to do. Here's what I want you to see. God never contradicts his word. But if we want to know God's will, we have to know his word. We have to go to, and the best way to know God's word is to immerse ourselves in it every single day. And so Peter quotes the Psalms. He says, may

May another take his place of leadership. Now, here's why this is important, because in the Old Testament, the foundation for the people of God were the 12 tribes of Israel. Here we are in the New Covenant, in the New Testament, in the New Covenant, and the foundation are the 12 apostles. And so that's why it's important that they have another apostle. And so when we have a decision to make as a church or as God's people, we have a decision to make as a follower of Jesus, it's important that we go back to the scripture. We ask ourselves the question, what does the Bible say? And it's also important that we do that in community so that we don't twist scripture to try to make it say something that it doesn't say, or so that we don't skip over the hard parts. Because it's not just what does the Bible say? What does the Bible say to me? Or what does the Bible say to you? The question is, what does the Bible say? And how do we live that out together in the context of community? And the word and prayer is the key for the New Testament church. The word and prayer is the key for any church. It's like that the word is at the center and that we're a people of prayer. And so when we say, like when we have a decision to make, it's important. It's important, first off, that we're current in our obedience. And the second, that we lean into community with one another, that we get in the word, that we're in prayer. And next, we need what David Gutzig, what he calls sanctified common sense. I love that phrase. And some people don't know what that is, but that is wisdom. That is logical, practical, biblical application. It's knowledge applied to life. It's wisdom. They didn't have, just when we don't have chapter and verse for something, we need sanctified common sense. That's what we see here. Verse 21, he says, here's the problem. They got an empty seat. How do we know who to choose? Verse 21, it says, therefore, it's necessary to choose one of the men who have been with us the whole time the Lord Jesus was living among us, beginning from John's baptism to the time when Jesus was taken up from us. For one of these must become a witness with us of his resurrection. So here's the deal. Okay, we got 120 people. How do we know which one? How do we know who to choose? And he goes, All right, here's the deal. It needs to be somebody who's been with us since the very beginning, been with us the whole time. And it needs to be somebody who was an eyewitness of the resurrection. Like, there wasn't a chapter and verse for that. That's sanctified common sense. That if we're going to have a witness, if we're going to have a sent one, if we're going to have another apostle, then they need to meet that criteria. And it's sanctified because they're walking in obedience, because they're in the word, because they're in prayer, because they're in community with one another. And they desire God's will. The Quakers had this practice for discerning the will of God. And they called it like a Quaker circle, where they would pull together a group of people. So when somebody had a major decision to make, maybe it was a decision about work, or a decision about school, or maybe it was a decision about a family situation, a spiritual decision. When somebody had a decision to make and they didn't know which way to go, they'd pull a group of godly people around in a circle. They would sit and let other people ask questions that would lead them to sanctified common sense, that would lead them to discernment, that would lead them toward the best decision. They would pray together. And in fact, this is why the, you know, Quaker oatmeal, you know, the lid is a circle. I'm just kidding. I made that part up. But like, but it's true that they had the rest of it's true. All right, let's go back to the Bible. Okay. Verse 23. So they nominated two men, Joseph called Barsabbas, known as Justice, and Matthias, and then they prayed. Now notice they prayed again. Remember that Jesus prayed before he chose his disciples. And so the disciples, they're just saying, hey, let's just do what Jesus did. So they went and they prayed. You know, if you're in leadership, one of the most important things you do is appoint leaders. It says that as a church, that's why later on the Testament says, don't be hasty in laying on of hands. And I used to think that, like, sometimes I was like, well, do I touch them when I'm praying for them? What that means is they would put hands on somebody if they were appointing them to leader. So he's saying, hey, don't rush into appointing somebody into spiritual leadership. Make sure that their life bears out. So we're not going to make this hasty decision with that. And so one of the most important things we do is make decisions. So they're praying about it again. And then this is where it gets weird. I'll just tell you. It says, then they cast lots and the lot fell to Matthias. So he was added to the 11 apostles. They cast lots, which essentially they roll the dice. They just roll the dice. That's wild, as they do all the other things. They were current in their obedience. They pray. They're together, unity. They go to the word, sanctify common sense.
And then they're like, any.

Meeny, miny, moe. And I think we look at this, we're like, really? But I think that for them, this was their dependence on God. They're like, hey, we've done everything that we know to do. God, we're going to let you pick. I think this was their trust. Maybe they were thinking about Proverbs 16:33, the lot is cast into the lap, but every decision is from the Lord. And from the Message version, make your motions and cast your votes, but God has the final say. So I don't think it was superstition. I think it was surrender. I think we're giving this to you. Maybe you're sitting there listening thinking, really, Kevin? Like, that's what we're doing? We're flipping coins in church? Yep. So when you leave today, we're going to give quarters to everyone. It'll be your decision-making tool this week. I'm not suggesting that, but here's what I am suggesting is that flipping coins would be better than the way that a lot of Christians make decisions. Because there are a lot of people who call themselves followers of Jesus that really, what are they following? They're just following my feelings, following my emotions, following my desires, following what the culture says, following what the world thinks, following what my lost friends think, following what will look good on the gram, following TikTok, following what helps my image, following what's cool or following what's easy or following what feeds the flesh. I know there are a lot of people who are making decisions rather than seeking wise counsel. They don't get in the Word and they don't pray and they don't seek wise counsel. What they seek is validation. They seek for some people who will validate and affirm what they already want to do and kind of keep going around until they get that. And so if that's the case, then I would say go ahead and flip a coin. Because at least God could tell you no for this. Making decisions is the most important thing we do in life. What's interesting is this was the last time that followers of Jesus cast lots. Acts 1 is the last time in the New Testament church, that they cast lots. Do you know why? What happens in Acts 2? The Holy Spirit comes. They don't have to cast lots anymore. Because the Spirit leads us, the Spirit guides us, the Spirit directs us, the Spirit orders our steps. So now we have the Spirit to lead us, so we don't have to cast lots anymore. Question, are we surrendered to the Spirit of God? I read about, Parker Palmer wrote a book, read it years ago, called something about your voice. Let Your Life Speak. He talks about vocation and making decisions. And he talked about he got an opportunity, an invitation to become a college president. He was in the running for a position. And he talks about making this decision. He gathered his own Quaker circle. He said he gathered together some wise people. He pulled them together and he asked them to help him discern. And they just started asking questions. And one of the people in the circle asked the question, what do you particularly like about the idea of being the college president? And he said he began to talk. And as he talked about all the things that he didn't like. And that person let him go on and on and on. And finally they asked him, they said, but what do you like about the idea? And he said that through that question, he realized that really he answered truthfully. He said, I like the idea of my picture being in the paper. And that person asked, don't you think that there's an easier way to get your photo in the paper? He said it was through that discernment process that he realized he really didn't want the position. He just wanted the title. When Rhea and I were trying to discern God's leadership over our life and his call for us to Cross Point, to leave the only place that we'd known, to move to a city where we didn't know people at church that we'd never even been to. We just knew God said go. There were some people who thought we were crazy to leave, but we knew that God was calling us. And so we gathered together a Quaker circle. In the living room, we sat around and we gathered with people that we knew were godly. We respected their faith. They had wisdom and we pulled them around. They knew us and loved us. And we shared the call story of what God had been leading us to do. And we let them ask questions. And we ended that time with them putting their hands on our shoulders and saying, we bless you and we send you. There's nothing like being sent. There's nothing like that knowing that you're making a decision that God has called you to make. And some of you, you're in major decision mode right now, left or right.
And sometimes I even watch, like with students, sometimes people just get overwhelmed and

There's so much anxiety and just like, man, do I pick this school or that school? Or think about, do I pick this major or that major? Going to think about making those decisions, those weighty decisions. Do I marry her? Or do I marry him? These decisions that are made in life. And sometimes we can be overwhelmed and there can be so much anxiety. Listen, God is not wanting to torment you with decisions. He wants to lead you. He wants to guide you. And so don't forget the love of God. Don't forget that he loves you. And can I tell you this? That if you're walking with God, if you're walking daily with God in obedience, in current obedience, and if you're in his word daily, and if you've got a community of faith around you, and if you're spending time in prayer, and if you're using sanctified common sense, you can take a next step. You can follow his lead and know that he is sovereign, which means he's powerful enough to get you where he wants you. His sovereignty is your sanity. And so you can rest in knowing that he'll lead. Or you can just wear the same thing every day, like Steve Jobs. Remember the Steve Jobs story? Steve Jobs wore the same thing every day so that he didn't have to make the decision about what to wear. You remember this? He wore a black turtleneck, mock turtleneck, Levi's jeans, New Balance shoes, because he said he wanted to save his energy for more important decisions. I was reading an interview. Walter Isaacson, Steve Jobs, and Steve Jobs said, I'm about 50-50 on believing in God. He said, for most of my life, I felt there must be more to our existence than meets the eye. I tell you, that's the biggest decision you'll ever make in your life, what you do with Jesus, what you do with God. That's not a decision that you want to flip a coin on. That's not a decision that you want to be 50-50 on. In 1 John, he says, I've written these things so that you might know you have eternal life. God wants you to know that you have eternal life. And how do we know eternal life? Through trusting in Jesus. For God so loved the world that he gave his one and only son, that whoever would believe on him will not perish but have eternal life. God wants you to know it. You don't have to have it all figured out. You don't have to have all the answers. Just enough faith to take the next step and say, I'll trust you. You don't want to flip a coin over that. So today, if you've never trusted Jesus, the most important decision you'll ever make in your life, put your trust in him and begin that relationship. If you're a follower of Jesus, if you've been following Jesus and you've got a major decision that you need to make, I hope that today you draw strength and courage, that you take heart, that your decision making is rooted and founded in the love of God. And as a church, as a community of faith, like, we will pray with you. We'll help you search it out in the word. We'll encourage you. We'll pray for sanctified common sense, for wisdom. May I just remind you of the sovereignty of God. You know, there's a debate, and I'll finish with this. There's a debate over who is supposed to be the 12th apostle. The debate, some people say, well, it was Matthias, and then other people say, well, it's the Apostle Paul. That made the Apostle Paul is supposed to be the 12th apostle. And I think they're both right. I think Matthias was supposed to be the 12th apostle, and I think the Apostle Paul will remember that wouldn't happen for 15 years. For 15 years. It'd be 15 years before the Apostle Paul, before Saul became Paul, before Saul put his faith in Jesus and become Paul. So for 15 years, he needed somebody to fill the seat. I thought, man, God is sovereign enough to handle your next decision. He'll get you where he wants you to be. Just be in community. Be in current obedience. Be in the word. Be in prayer. He'll give you sanctified common sense. And then you can trust his sovereignty with that. And so what I'd love for us to do, I'd love to pray with you. And then we're going to respond with a verse and a chorus of that song, Waiting Here for You. We're going to respond. We're going to sing out and declare what's true. That Jesus, we're waiting on you. Like those apostles, like the disciples, like they waited in the upper room. We're praying, Lord, that you would give us what we need right now.
and pray with

0: With you. Father, we thank you for your word. We thank you that it's truth. And if you just need to repent today, if maybe you've strayed from truth, maybe you just need to ask God, God, would you help me want to be in your word? Like, even that's a grace. God, would you give me an appetite for your word? And that tomorrow morning, I made the decision, I'm going to hang with you in your word, Jesus. God, I pray for those today that have never put their faith and trust in Christ. If that's you, then I just want to invite you to stop flipping coins today to make a decision. Because God doesn't flip coins over his love for you. He loves you as you are right now, and he welcomes you into a relationship. You can just pray something like this. Father, thank you for loving me. Just whisper it. Father, thank you for loving me. Thank you for sending Jesus to die on the cross for my sin. I receive your forgiveness. I receive your grace. I receive your love. I turn from my sin, turn from my old ways, and I want to follow you. Thank you for saving me. God, I pray for those that made that their prayer. Would you give them courage today to tell somebody, somebody they came with, or a prayer team down front. And then God, I pray for those who are wrestling decisions today. And if they need prayer, that you give them the vulnerability and the courage to do what we've talked about, to lean into you. But we are waiting here for you. In Christ's name we pray. In Christ's name we sing.
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2: Victory 91.5, that is Pastor Kevin Queen, Cross Point Church in Nashville. Tonight, continuing his series on the book of Acts, he's up to the first chapter, verses 12 through 26 tonight, and it was entitled, How Do You Make the Right Decision in Life? So good. We'll hear from him again Sunday morning at 10 and then next Wednesday at 7. We'll repeat that message for you right here on Victory 91.5. I'm Tim. So glad to be with you. So glad. So much coming up, including Adventures in Odyssey at 8, a little over 15 minutes, and then at 9 it'll be focused on the family. So keep it here as we get back into the music real quickly. The group Lost and Found is up next with Every Morning.
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And his name is holy, and the beasts around the throne are saying it right now. Holy, holy, holy is the Lord God Almighty, who was and is to come. And they say it again, over and over and over and over, never ending. And God accepts it. Like I said many times, it's not repetition, it's vain repetition that God does not accept.